0: coming as Iran continues to fire rockets and drones at its neighbors, including Dubai.
1: At least one drone hit the port of Fujairah, home to a pipeline which ships oil over land from Abu Dhabi to the Gulf of Oman, bypassing the Strait of Hormuz entirely.
0: Fox's Lucas Tomlinson in Dubai. A grand jury has indicted the suspect in the shooting at the White House Correspondents' Dinner. Cole Allen has been charged with assaulting a federal officer with a deadly weapon, attempting to assassinate the President of the United States, transportation of a firearm and ammunition with intent to commit a felony, and discharge of a firearm during a crime of violence. An FAA worker accused of threatening to kill President Trump in an email.
2: The 35-year-old suspect in New Hampshire has been on the federal radar for several months. Court documents show Dean DeLachey was questioned at his Nashua home in February by Secret Service agents who said he told them he's depressed, owns three guns, and used his work computer for search topics including how to get a gun into a federal facility and previous assassination attempts. He was suspended from his job as an FAA contractor after being reported for asking the tech department to delete his search history. Then in April, federal prosecutors say he used his personal email account to send a message to the White House that he would kill the president. He's facing an interstate communication threat charge.
0: Fox's Lisa Brady. Some results starting to come in tonight's primary in Ohio, where Vivek Ramaswamy wins the Republican nomination for governor and will face former state health director Dr. Amy Acton. Former Senator Sherrod Brown wins Ohio's Democratic primary for U.S. Senate, and Senator John Husted has secured his nomination on the Republican side. 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
6: How did I lose weight? 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
0: Georgia County is trying to block the Justice Department from accessing election workers' personal information.
7: The Justice Department issued a federal grand jury subpoena last month seeking the name, position, address, email addresses, and personal phone number of all employees and volunteers that worked on the 2020 election in Fulton County, Georgia. It's part of a federal investigation into President Trump's claim the election was rigged. Fulton County attorneys filed a motion to block the subpoena, arguing it's meant to target, harass, and punish the president's perceived political opponents and intimidate and harass poll workers who fear for their physical safety. The FBI seized Fulton County ballots and other records in January. Chris Foster, Fox News.
0: Five publishing houses and author Scott Turow are suing Meta and its CEO Mark Zuckerberg for copyright infringement, claiming Meta used copyrighted material for its AI language system without permission. The plaintiffs say Meta reproduced and distributed millions of copyrighted works without compensation and with Zuckerberg's personal authorization. Meta says it'll fight the lawsuit aggressively, arguing AI training on copyrighted material can qualify as fair use. Several tennis players threatening to boycott a major tournament.
8: With less than 3 weeks until the start of the French Open, some of the best players in the world, including American Coco Gauff, have expressed deep disappointment in the prize money for the upcoming Grand Slam in Paris. One day after world number one ranked Aryna Sabalenka joined men's number one Jannik Sinner and other top 10 players issuing a statement that calls for a larger slice of revenue from the French Open, Sabalenka said Tuesday at the Italian Open, "I think at some point we will boycott it." She said, "I feel like that's going to be the only way to fight for our rights. Without us, there wouldn't be a tournament and there wouldn't be that entertainment. Definitely, we deserve to be paid more percentage." Players want their cut to be 22%, as the case is with ATP and WTA combined 1,000 events.
0: Fox's Jared Max. Wall Street, the Dow gained 356, the Nasdaq plus 258, closing at an all-time high. I'm Lisa Lucera. This is Fox News.
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10: 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Things starting to ease up a little bit now for the Tuesday evening commute. Still some slowing on the outbound connector, Franklin through the Y. Westbound I-4 delays kick in. Around the Cole Road interchange, really busy through that merge point. Heavy traffic from Eagle Road all the way to Garrity. Tonight, westbound I-4 closed starting at 10 p.m. till 5 tomorrow morning between 10 Mile and Garrity. It's part of the Highway 16 interchange project. Going to be detoured to Franklin Road.
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10: From the CBS 2 Weather Center, tomorrow should be just about perfect with lots of sun. Highs around 75, a warm up to 80 on Thursday with mostly sunny skies. Friday, we'll have a few more clouds with highs in the upper 70s. Saturday, we'll cool down to the low 70s, and Mother's Day, sunny and 80.
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15: Idaho gas prices saw another significant one-day increase. Between Monday and Tuesday, the average price rose from $4.45 a gallon to $4.51 a gallon.
13: If you're talking about it...
15: Two hikers were injured following a bear attack near Old Faithful in Yellowstone National Park. This is the first incident of a bear injuring a person in Yellowstone in 2026.
13: We're talking about it.
16: Hey! Hey! Hey! Shoo! Go away, bear! Don't!
13: This is the Nate Shellman Show on the news and talk of Idaho, KBOI, Boise.
15: That it shouldn't just be a one-time public service announcement, that we should play it continuously.
16: Hey! Hey! Hey! Shoo! Go away, bear! Don't!
17: Okay, in full context, folks, once upon a time, I think it was Fish and Game or the state of Idaho put out, and every year they do this, especially when it gets warm outside, for the human beings walking around, you might encounter bear. Bear, bears, whatever. You might encounter a bear. Brown bear, black bear, grizzly bear, polar bear. You just might encounter bear. And they say, make a lot of noise, jingle stuff, shout. I ain't got time for that. I'm just gonna run. I'm done. I'm gonna run as fast as I can. I'm probably gonna run faster than I've ever run in my life, knowing that there's a freaking bear. And people say all the time, you know, bear are really fast. Yeah, you know what? I will find out what land speed record I will break while crapping my pants at the same time if there's a freaking bear behind me.
15: And I'm so grateful for you, because what you did is you really just put it out there for everyone that here's a recording you can use
4: in case you're hiking. You can take Nate Shellman hiking with you. Now, the real Nate Shellman would never go hiking with you, but you can take him with you in spirit and in voice by downloading this on your phone, playing it off of your Bluetooth speaker, and then, it's already a podcast. I made a podcast last year. I'll remake it a podcast right now. Stand by.
17: Oh, my gosh. Great. Fan, of course you are.
4: Man, we talk a lot about bears. Oh, here it is. Hold on.
17: Oh, good. Oh, I'm glad. I'm glad. So if you text the keyword what, you can download that MP3.
4: Oh, well, I'm just making it a new podcast.
17: Oh, of course
4: here.
17: You are. That's good. We're gonna refresh it. We're gonna digitally remaster my bear service call. And again, folks, it's not just for laughs. Here's why.
4: According to our TV partners at CBS2, two hikers were injured following a bear attack near Old Faithful in Yellowstone National Park. The press release states that this is the first incident of a bear injuring a person in Yellowstone in 2026. National Park Service officials said hikers should stay 100 yards from a bear at all times. As a precaution, hikers should also carry bear spray and be alert of their surroundings. Should park visitors encounter a bear while on a hike, the National Park Service said they should make noise and never run away. It is safest to hike in groups and avoid hiking at dawn, dusk, or night when grizzlies are the most active. So if you go to KBOI.com right now, hover over playlist, click on Nate Shellman. It is the first podcast right there. It's called Nate's Anti-Bear Call. In about 5 minutes, give me about 5 minutes, you'll be able to text the keyword bear to 208-336-3700, and you will get a link to this podcast. From there, you can download it, you can record it, you can make it your ringtone if you are still really, really into making things your ringtone.
17: Mm-hmm. I was going to say, is that still a thing? Are people still doing individual ringtones?
4: I don't know. Isn't that your generation?
17: No. You watch your tone?
4: What? Just watch your tone.
17: That's all I said. Just watch your tone, young lady.
4: I'm asking a question. Isn't that your generation?
17: Not all. No, it's not my generation. That was the generation after me, the one before, two before you. Okay? Easy.
4: Two before me. Well, I'm a millennial, technically.
17: Yeah. Anyway, but you know, when we did the Gutfeld tickets on the KBOI app, it took people in our company. There was a meeting. There was five people in this meeting. And then they had to think about it. Lawyers got involved. Rules had to be made. Then we had to get the graphics for it, have them resized, blah, blah, blah. Meanwhile, there's somebody who works with us who, flick of a wrist, snap of her fingers, can make my ridiculousness an automatic MP3 download and
4: text BEAR to 208-336-3700 right now. That is BEAR to 208-336-3700 to download Nate's Anti-Bear Call. This will keep you safe all summer while you are hiking. It'll keep you safe from bears if you play it on a Bluetooth speaker very loudly. Also, maybe don't go near bears. The animal kind. What you do in your personal time, up to you.
17: Let's just lower the thing. I mean, we don't want someone who played my bear call then get attacked by a bear and say, well, we heard on KBOI it was going to protect us. It's a wild freaking animal, not a manly looking gay guy. All right?
4: That's fair. And it will not protect you from whatever's going on in Boston.
17: Boston's unglued. We're going to get to Boston here in just... You know what? Why not? Hold on a second. For everyone listening right now, for both of you left, I want you to listen...
4: Text BEAR to 208-336-3700 to get Nate's Anti-Bear Call. This is my public service announcement. So every year when the Idaho Department of Fish and Game puts this out or someone gets mauled in Yellowstone, I feel the need to remind people about bear safety. First of all, stay 100 feet back. If you come in contact with a bear, don't run away. Instead, make a lot of noise. Running away is one of the worst things you can do because they go, ooh, I get to play with my food first.
17: Yum yums.
4: So don't do that. And also, when you do make a lot of noise, you can make noise that is similar to this.
16: Hey! Hey! Hey!
17: Okay.
16: Shoo! Go away, bear! Don't! Ah!
4: And if you don't know how to make those noises, text BEAR to 208-336-3700 to download the podcast now.
17: How old is this soundbite?
4: I have no idea. Like 4 years, 5 years,
17: four
4: maybe?
17: 4 years old. It's got to be 4 or 5 years old.
4: Yeah.
17: And every one day, 1 or 2 days out of the year, you just pick this little nugget right up and go, oh, I remember where I put that. I remember exactly when I put it. Hey, remember when we interviewed Rish last month? You remember what day that was?
4: No idea.
17: Okay, so yeah. Remember the last time we had Simpson on?
4: Nope. He was sitting in this chair, though.
17: Remember the last time Little was on with us?
4: No idea.
17: No. Hey, there's a story about Bear. Oh, fantastic. Cue the music.
16: Hey!
17: Yep.
16: Hey! Hey! Shoo! Go away, Bear! Go!
4: And it's moments like these that bring me great joy. If you want your own personal copy of that audio, you can text BEAR to 208-336-3700 right now to help bring happiness and fulfillment to your local radio producer. That's BEAR to 208-336-3700.
17: Did you really just do the puppy dog ask?
4: Yeah, I did. Yeah,
17: you really
4: all I was
17: did,
4: missing
17: you
4: is Arms of the Angels behind it, yeah.
17: You did the emotional ask for the ringtone.
4: Yeah.
17: Oh, I have spent way too much time around you. Unbelievable. Stay safe out there, folks.
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10: 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Call 208-996-1950 today. Still a little bit of slowing on the outbound connector merging onto the freeway. Got some heavy traffic from the Flyway basically all the way through the Garrity interchange. Starting Friday, eastbound I-84 traffic will shift to the westbound side of the interstate before the Centennial Way interchange in Caldwell. This traffic shift is going to remain in place until August.
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10: From the CBS 2 Weather Center, dry conditions continue for the rest of the week, and the wind should calm down a little tomorrow as well, with sunny skies and highs in the mid-70s. Temperatures climb to around 80 on Thursday and Friday, with more clouds on Friday. Saturday, sunny and cooler, highs in the low 70s. Mother's Day will warm back up to 80.
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17: Okay, again, folks, stay safe out there. The entire reason we talk about a number of these things, it's not just funny, it's not just for a laugh, it is to keep people safe.
15: Grizzly bears are super dangerous. It's well known that grizzly bears are super dangerous. They're the ones with the humps on their backs. And I do say that because black bears can actually be the same color as grizzly bears, so it's important to know what to do if you're hiking and you run across them. Because you can fight a black bear, but what? You probably can't a grizzly bear. You can fight back against a black bear. That's what you're supposed to do. But you're supposed to play dead for grizzly attacks. You're supposed to stay still.
17: All right. Now, as I try to move on.
15: Oh, you're not moving on because so far 17 of you have downloaded the bear attack audio. So if you would
17: to join.
15: Yes. If you would like to make this the number one most downloaded podcast from today, go ahead and text BEAR, B-E-A-R, to 208-336-3700. That way you can be part of the crowd, but also you can stay safe this summer while you're hiking. Play it on your phone. Set it as your ringtone. If you have Nate in your phone, go ahead and make it his ringtone, because why not? Deacon, I'm looking at you. Yeah. And here's a reminder. National Park Service officials said hikers should stay 100 yards from bears at all times.
17: Uh-huh.
15: I believe that's 5 bus lengths, if I remember correctly.
17: Okay. That sounds too close.
15: Or maybe it's 10. I don't know. Something like that. 5-10. Don't be near them. Mm. Hikers should carry bear spray. One thing about bear spray, always make sure that it is in within the expiration date and it hasn't been expired, because you may go to fire it after that and
17: it's just breath spray.
15: It's still going to hurt you, but it's probably not going to project at the bear because it'll lose its charge, basically. So be aware of that. Most outdoor stores will have bear spray.
17: Just so we're clear, and for those of you wondering, not that any of you were, but I'm telling you right now, she's looking at me the entire time she's rattling. This is right off the top of her head.
15: Yeah.
17: If you ever need any rando bear facts, red panda facts, koala facts.
15: Dude, koalas have mad chlamydia. If you get their drool in an open wound, you can get chlamydia from a koala bear. It's a thing. Anyways, back to grizzlies.
17: It's weird. I don't remember dating a koala bear. Sorry. Go ahead.
15: That sounds like a personal problem.
17: Go ahead.
15: Anyways, so carry bear spray, be 100 yards away from the bear. And always be alert of your surroundings. A lot of people, it says, like, make a lot of noise when you're out and about so people know that they're there. Because much like Sophie's, bears do not like to be around other people.
17: Mm.
15: So you're going to have to make a lot of noise.
16: Hey!
17: Oh, my God.
16: Hey! Hey! Shoo! Go away, bear! Go! Ah!
17: Hold on a second. JC's training because we got to do something with her. Be honest with me. Because did you download it on your phone?
1: Yes.
17: What? Why did you? Why did you download the thing on your phone? Why did you do that?
1: Because when you call me, I want to make it my ringtone for you.
2: This is the most amazing thing that's ever happened. 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
17: of
2: you right now.
17: I'm quitting my job.
2: No, you're
17: 208-336-3700. Greg Meridian, because let's take calls on it. Sure. Greg Meridian, you're on 670 AM. Go ahead, Greg.
5: Well, bear with me just a moment. I just shared the audio with a dozen professional photographers on their way from Colorado to Yellowstone right now.
17: Thank you so much for all your assistance, Greg. Thank you.
5: You're welcome. I told him you just got to have this and stay safe when you're filming the bears.
17: 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You need more than just my voice. I mean, don't get me wrong. On behalf of KBOI, its management and sponsors, there are a number of things you should carry with you to protect yourself from bear. Not just my soundbite. Carry more like a gun. But
2: someone did text that in.
17: Okay.
2: All you need is a gun to keep you safe. Guns are great. Bear spray, yeah. Just make sure it's not expired.
17: Yeah. Greg, appreciate the call.
2: 23 people have downloaded it so far. 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So 208-336-3700, that's the number you need to text, and just text bear to that number.
17: All right, when we come back, we are going to get back on track with things from today, from the news actually going on. 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
8: Getting your heart broken can be really rough. It'll happen to most of us at some point in our lives. It's not just an emotional experience. It's a physical one, too, often described as getting the wind knocked out of you, a knot in your stomach, trouble sleeping. I recently spoke about this with Dr. Yoram Yovel, a psychiatrist and neuroscientist. He was on my podcast, Chasing Life. Now, he told me heartbreak doesn't have to last forever, and while your inclination might be to withdraw, isolate, and shut down, it's often the opposite of what supports healing. One of the things that helps us the most is reconnecting to other people you love. And the reverse is also true, he said. If someone you care about is struggling, don't give up on them. You hold the power to comfort loved ones that are in deep physical or emotional distress. I'm Dr. Sanjay Gupta, helping you live a better life.
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14: Fox News, I'm Tom Graham. President Trump posted on Truth Social this evening the U.S. will pause the movement of ships through the Strait of Hormuz. The president suggesting a final ceasefire agreement with Iran is close. However, earlier today, the administration insisted Tehran does not have the right to target commercial vessels in the busy strait.
18: There is no international law that allows you to say, I'm going to put mines in an international body of water and I'm going to blow up ships that don't listen to us and try to go through.
14: Secretary of State Marco Rubio, a Texas man arraigned in California, accused an attack on an AI company and its CEO.
29: Prosecutors say Daniel Moreno Gama traveled from Texas to California last month, hurling a Molotov cocktail at OpenAI CEO Sam Altman's San Francisco home. Lawyers for the 20-year-old entering a not guilty plea on his behalf to state charges of attempted murder and attempted arson.
14: Fox's Kristen Goodwin, America's listening to Fox News.
12: 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Traffic.
10: 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Call 208-996-1950 today. Still a little bit of slowing on the outbound connector merging onto the freeway. Got some heavy traffic from the Flying Y basically all the way through the Garrity interchange. Starting Friday, eastbound I-84 traffic will shift to the westbound side of the interstate before the Centennial Way interchange in Caldwell. This traffic shift is going to remain in place until August.
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10: From the CBS 2 Weather Center, beautiful, unseasonably warm weather the rest of this week and into Mother's Day. Tomorrow, sunny, breezy, and 75. Thursday, sunny and 80. Friday, more clouds with highs in the upper 70s. Saturday's highs will be in the low 70s and will warm up to 80 on Sunday.
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17: 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Don't email, don't text, just call. Because people give all the time. I think I know why people give, but every once in a while it's good to ask people, hey, why are you giving? You know, we do clothing drives, or there's toy drives, there's toiletry drives, there's all kinds of stuff. Look, Rick, are you Rick, or is that somebody?
1: Yeah, I'm Rick.
17: Okay, good. Rick, no. have you ever given to a food bank or a food-providing organization, a pantry, anything like that?
1: I give almost every week.
17: Oh, boy. Why?
1: Well, I volunteer at the food bank,
17: okay.
1: And I see the need. There is tremendous need. And what I usually give is, like, I'll give salt and pepper, things that the food banks don't normally provide, but add some depth to the flavor of the food that the people are cooking for themselves. But there is tremendous need. It is, you know, I was in Calcutta one time, and I was working at a Cheshire Bhavan, which was the door of orphanage. And we asked one of the gals there, why are you here? She was from America. And she said, well, everybody needs to give love and receive love. And here it's so easy to do. And that's what it's like at the food bank. You are taking care of people by giving, and they are taking care of you by allowing you to give.
17: That was beautiful. That was beautiful, Rick. Hold on. Don't go anywhere. Don't. You're not done yet. You're not done until I say you're done. Don't go anywhere. Dale?
2: Yeah.
17: All right. Dale, you ever give food to a food bank?
2: Every week.
17: Every week. I love you people. Every week. I love it. Why have you given food to a food bank?
2: Well, because it's the one place I can donate that I'm pretty sure most of what I donate actually goes to where it's supposed to go.
17: Okay. Why? What do you hope to do? What do you hope to accomplish?
2: Make other people's lives better.
17: Okay. What kind of people?
2: All kinds of people.
17: Would you give me food, Dale?
2: If you needed it, sure.
17: If I needed it. So you want to help people in need. That's what you want to have. That's
2: correct.
17: Who you want. Okay, got it. Not any Tom, Dick, and Harry. Just people in need. Okay,
2: people in need. People that have less than I do.
17: People less fortunate. Right. I'll see Dale. I don't know how much you have, so that might be everybody, or it might be nobody less fortunate than you. But if you say you're doing pretty good, I kind of get where you're. I'm picking up what you're putting down. Don't go anywhere.
2: I'm okay.
17: Dale, don't go. Don't go anywhere. Don't go anywhere. Don't. Pat.
3: Yes.
17: All righty. Pat, you ever give food to a food bank?
3: Yes, I do.
17: Why?
3: I love giving food. Well, there's a lot of stupid people out there that don't know how to cook, and they need the food. And several of them live near my children, and they give every bit of the food they get from the food bank that's green and fresh to my daughters because they don't eat that kind of food. And they throw away a lot of the cans of food because they don't eat that kind of, they don't eat beans. So they eat what's left if they can get some milk and meat and that sort of thing. They're happy.
17: Are we talking about your kids or the people living around your kids? I'm confused.
3: The people living around my kids.
17: Huh.
3: Because my kids will eat every fresh vegetable there is, uh-huh. and what they didn't get, that way they grow their own. Mm. And they know how to cook, because I started teaching them at 3 years old. Okay. I sleep late in the morning, and if they want breakfast before school, they got to cook their own, because I don't buy box cereal. Mm.
17: Pat, the show ends at 7, all right, just so we're clear. All right, hold on. Don't go anywhere. Don't go anywhere. All right. Every year, I see a headline. Every year since the time I've worked here, I see a headline, and I think to myself, I want to put this out because we take part in charity drives all the time. We're going to do the Star Cardboard Regatta next month. It's going to be fun, helping to raise money for the Star Food Bank. And we've done stuff with the Boise Food Bank. Carl!
5: Yes, sir.
17: I cannot say name. I can't say your name and not have a call back to Walking Dead. It's physically impossible. Sorry.
5: Never seen it. Sorry.
17: Yeah, there's a character in there named Carl. Spoiler alert.
5: I heard that.
17: Yeah, he didn't make it. So, Carl, you work at the food bank.
5: I just got off, actually, at the Star Food Bank. Today is one of the days they give out food.
17: Okay. Who do you give food to? Who do you give food to?
5: Anybody that pulls up and asks for it.
17: I got a question.
5: Yes, sir.
17: How do you know they're in need?
5: We don't. Just take their word for it. Some are driving nicer cars than I am and you.
17: And if they ask for food, no questions asked, here's some bread.
5: Right, and they tell us how many people they're feeding, and the amount of food we give them is based on that. So some get quite a bit more than others.
17: Interesting. Carl, don't go anywhere. Don't go anywhere. Sophie's going to tell us about a story from CBS2.
6: According to our TV partners at CBS2, West Ada School District will offer free summer meals for kids June 1st through July 31st through the district's Summer Food Service Program. Meals will be provided to all children ages 1 through 18 without charge, regardless of income or school enrollment. Children do not need to be enrolled in the West Ada School District to participate. No application or registration is required.
17: Rick, you were first to be put on hold. Is this charity or not?
1: What are you talking to me?
17: Yep, you're Rick.
1: Well, it is charity. Now, our food bank, we require that they register and they have to be for a certain income. But, you know, sometimes you just have to depend on if somebody's hungry, and it doesn't matter so much how much money they make.
17: Hell, I'm hungry.
1: If they're hungry. Yeah, well, I tried to bring you hamburgers one time and you wouldn't take them. So, I guess you look like you're already full anyway.
17: That's just my face. But you know what I mean? I mean, just because I'm hungry doesn't mean I'm needy.
1: Well, yeah. The question, we don't ask people about their needs, about what it is. One woman came in and she said, I pay taxes, I have a job, I deserve this food. Some of these people don't. Mm. And I said, I just don't ask, I don't question their needs. And she said, well, God does. And I was really offended by it, because people that normally come there are in need, and they are very, very gracious and they're accepting. And it's a really nice thing to do. To help people, and you know.
17: No, I didn't say it wasn't nice. I just asked if it was charity.
1: Well, yeah, it is charity, and it's better. It's better to give charity than it is to not give charity.
17: Okay, appreciate the call, Rick. Pat, is giving away free meals to kids at parks. Sorry, the school district giving away free meals to kids at parks, regardless of whether they're even registered in school or not. Is that charity or not? Pat, did we lose you?
3: Nope, okay. I'm here.
17: You're thinking.
3: Oh, I could tell you stories that blow your mind.
17: I know. Listen, I actually have no doubt that you could. I have no doubt. But is just giving away free lunch at a park, is that charity?
3: Yeah, it is, because most of them, many of them don't need it. I'd say half. The other half do need it. and to make sure the half that need it get it, give it to all of them.
17: Carl. Carl, back to you.
5: Yes. Is it charity? I would say, yes, it probably is. But if you can't give charity to some, not worrying about whether they qualify or not, then, well, it's going to slow things down, and it's also just wrong.
17: I appreciate the call. See, I wrestle with this. I wrestle with it internally because I love it when people help the less fortunate. I love it. I mean, and if you've never been hungry, that is something I hope you never experience in your life. And I mean hungry. I mean, there is no food in the pantry, hungry. There's no food in the fridge, hungry. You don't have two nickels to rub together, hungry. Hungry. You can't remember the actual last real food you ate, hungry. And I think there's room. I think the average person believes that when they give and they do this stuff that you know that's who they want to help, those families who are hungry, so much less fortunate. Is it wrong to ask for qualifications? Is it wrong to make sure the food that is publicly paid for is given to those who are truly in need? Is that wrong? Is that bad? Is that stingy? I'm asking a real question for everybody else. 208-336-3700. I wrestle with this storyline. Of all the storylines I see yearly, this is the one I wrestle with the most.
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23: A Better Life with Dr. Sanjay Gupta.
8: In recent years, scientists have really dialed up the urgency to understand PFAS, sometimes referred to as forever chemicals because of how long they take to break down. The latest study found these chemicals may be aging men in their 50s and 60s a bit faster than men who are younger or older or women of any age. Experts we talked to said the accumulation of PFAS may lower testosterone levels in men, impair sperm quality, and increase risks of testicular and kidney cancer. Women, it seems, just seem to be able to clear PFAS faster. Now, whether you're a man or a woman, trying to limit your exposure is a great idea. Three ways to do that. Filter your drinking water. Don't use non-stick cookware like Teflon, and avoid fast food packaging, which are sometimes coated with these chemicals. I'm Dr. Sanjay Gupta, helping you live a better life.
7: Now, if a family made $52,000 a year and spent over $73,000 and was already more than $1 million in debt, what would you call that? I call that insolvent. Well, that's exactly what the U.S. Treasury admitted the other day in its own official report.

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4: Is it wrong to ask for validation, verification? Is it wrong when you're using public money, when you're using the people's money? And I know it might strike a chord with a lot of people. It's like, well, but it feels good. Sure, giving feels good. I'm not telling anyone to not to give. Do not misinterpret my message here. When there's a program that I'm reading about from the West Data School District offering free meals to children across the district through its summer food program, food service program, whether it's a USDA program or another program that's funded by another organization or another group of people, well, hold on, that money all comes from all of us one way or another, shepherded through a school district. I get it. But just showing up at a park, showing up at a church, showing up at a library and say, all right, kids, lunch is on us. When we talk about the best use, when we talk about accountability, when we talk about giving, when we talk about feeding the hungry, you might get a couple hungry kids. By the way, if you're offering food and a kid doesn't show up, check on the kid. Honestly. I don't know if I wanted ice cream, but I tell you what, if there was a truck and I heard the chimes, I wanted ice cream. I may not want a sandwich until somebody shows up and I start smelling sandwiches. And then, oh, I'm going to want a sandwich. I'm like that as an adult now. If you live in the West Data School District, you get to answer this question. If you're a taxpayer, you got kids, you live in the West Ada School District, not even if you have kids that go to the West Ada School District. If you live in the West Ada School District, and I'm not picking on them, I'm asking those of you who pay some amount of money on your property, 208-336-3700. #670 on your Verizon wireless phone. West Ada School District says, the access to healthy meals shouldn't stop when the school year ends. For years, West Ada has been committed to supporting students through our summer meal program, helping ensure all children have the nutrition they need to grow, learn, and thrive year-round. We encourage families to take advantage of this free and valuable resource. You know, I was told by many people who work in schools, hey, you know, we can't work. We have to provide meals. We have to provide breakfast because not all the kids are getting are getting breakfast. We have to provide lunch because not all the kids are providing lunch. And if they're not eating at home, then we can't teach them. Okay, school year's over. During the summer, school year's over. Is it still the school's responsibility? I get it. I know I'm tugging at heartstrings here. But at some point, somebody has to ask the uncomfortable question, and I'm the jerk that gets to do it. I volunteer as tribute. That's my job.
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14: A Cumulus Media Station. Project Freedom on pause. I'm Lisa Lucera, Fox News. President Trump with the announcement on Truth Social as he says he wants to see if Iran will sign a peace agreement.
15: He goes on to explain the move is based on the request of Pakistan and other countries, the tremendous military success that we have had, and the fact that great progress has been made toward a complete and final agreement. Adding the U.S. blockade of the strait would remain in place.
14: Fox's Kristen Goodwin. President Trump set to visit China next week and meet with President Xi, Secretary of State Marco Rubio, on what he'd like to see China say to its ally, Iran.
16: You're the bad guy in this. You guys should not be blowing up ships. You should not be putting mines. You should not be trying to hold hostage the global economy. I hope the Chinese bring, whether it's done privately, but I hope it's done directly, that that's the message they deliver to them.
14: The president was supposed to travel to China earlier this year, but that trip was delayed due to the strikes against Iran. It's primary day in Ohio, where Republican Vivek Ramaswamy has won the nomination for governor and will face a challenge from former health director Dr. Amy Acton. In the Senate, former Senator Sherrod Brown has secured the Democratic nomination. He'll face Senator John Husted. In Indiana, Republican Blake Fletcher, backed by President Trump, defeated State Senator Travis Holdman, while State Senator Greg Good held off a challenge from State Senator Brenda Wilson, who was backed by the president. Police in Edmond, Oklahoma, say an 18-year-old woman has died from injuries sustained in a weekend shooting that began as a fight at a lakeside party. A total of 23 people were shot and had shrapnel wounds. The shooting Sunday night happened at Arcadia Lake, a popular boating, fishing, and swimming spot just north of Oklahoma City. And police in Carrollton, Texas, a Dallas suburb, say a man shot five people, killing two in back-to-back shootings at a shopping center and an apartment building in a Koreatown neighborhood. 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
14: Pennsylvania Governor Josh Shapiro's administration is suing an AI company after its chatbot pretended to be a licensed therapist.
17: Pennsylvania's Department of State has filed suit against Character AI. They allege a company chatbot pretended to be a licensed psychiatrist and even provided a fake license number. Governor Shapiro announced the legal action, writing in a statement that investigators discovered this after he announced the formation of a task force earlier this year meant to investigate chatbots posing as professionals. Governor Shapiro is calling for new state laws for AI companies, including age verification rules. The White House is pushing for federal rules for AI. Among several proposed pieces of legislation right now is the GUARD Act, which would require age verification and would ban chatbot use by minors. Jessica Rosenthal, Fox News.
14: The Trump administration appealing a federal judge's denial of its challenge of congestion pricing in New York City.
18: The federal government seeks to reverse U.S. District Judge Louis Lyman's ruling in March, saying the U.S. Department of Transportation could not unilaterally act to end the program. New York City's Metropolitan Transportation Authority put the tolling structure in place to help reduce traffic and pollution in parts of Manhattan. New York Governor Kathy Hochul said congestion pricing brought in more than $500 million in its first year. The federal government filed its case with the Second U.S. District Court of Appeals. New York City is the first U.S. municipality to use a congestion pricing fee structure for cars to enter parts of the city. In New York, Gernal Scott, Fox News.
14: President Trump reviving the Presidential Physical Fitness Award as part of the revamped Presidential Fitness Test, which had been a public school fixture for decades but was phased out under President Obama. The earlier exam tested children on exercises, including a one-mile run and sit-ups. Those scoring above the 85th percentile received the Presidential Award. I'm Lee Silvacera. This is Fox News.
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22: 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Just this morning, the World Health Organization revealed there may be some human-to-human transmission.
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4: Fox News, I'm Ted Lindner. President Trump taking a Truth Social tonight to announce a pause in the U.S. naval effort to escort commercial ships through the Strait of Hormuz.
5: The president taking to Truth Social to say Project Freedom will be paused for a short period of time to see whether or not an agreement to end the war with Iran can be finalized and signed.
4: Fox's Kristen Goodwin. The U.S. military launching another strike on a vessel suspected of transporting drugs in the Eastern Pacific Ocean, killing three men. At least 191 people have been killed since the strikes began in September. And tonight's Ohio primary set up two marquee matchups in November. Former Senator Sherrod Brown easily defeated a challenger in the Democratic primary and will now attempt to unseat Republican Senator John Husted. In the governor's race, biotech billionaire Vivek Ramaswamy clinched the Republican nomination and will face off this fall against Democrat Amy Acton, the COVID-era health director. 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
7: 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Just this morning, the World Health Organization revealed there may be some human-to-human transmission.
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Washington, D.C. magistrate judge apologizes to the would-be assassin of President Donald Trump. The richest and most famous in America descend on New York City for the Met Gala. The 1% in fashion's finest make a statement about the evils of the rich. With Laura Trump.

0: is Will Kane Country, streaming live at the Will Kane Country YouTube channel, the Will Kane Facebook page, always here at your leisure. 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A federal magistrate judge in Washington, D.C. yesterday issued an apology to Cole Allen, the would-be assassin of President Donald Trump. Cole Allen monitored on suicide watch and held in solitary confinement was moved, not at his discretion, not at the request of his defense counsel, not at the request of the Bureau of Prisons, but instead because a judge considered it unfair the way he was being detained, the way he was being held in custody. Judge Zia Faraqui said, "What am I to say to Allen that this is going to be a fair process if we're putting him in a safe cell when he's not supposed to be in there? At a minimum, I should be apologizing to him." Allen was held in a safe cell because he was on suicide watch for the beginning hours and days of his detainment. The analysis by law enforcement was that if he went in on a suicide mission, which is what was suggested in his manifesto, if he expected to die when he was trying to kill President Trump, then he is ready to die. But according to Judge Zia Faraqui, we are obligated to make sure he's taken care of. Quote, "Mr. Allen, I'm sorry that things have not been the way they are supposed to." Judge Faraqui went on to compare his detainment to that of people arrested on January 6th. He said that the people detained and held on January 6th received soft treatment and were not placed into solitary confinement. So why then should he be considering this type of harsh punishment for a would-be assassin of President Donald Trump? Let's just reemphasize those words for just one moment. Would-be assassin of President Donald Trump compared to, at worst, rioters, at best, trespassers on January 6th. It's also factually inaccurate because the people that were detained on January 6th, a great many of them, were actually held in solitary confinement, held beyond bail, held without pretrial release. His history is off. It is false. And his comparison is not just apples and oranges. It's sanity to insanity. You have a politically elected judge who seems to be looking out for the interests of not America, not the President of the United States, but a would-be assassin in Cole Allen. Let's discuss this with the host of My View, Laura Trump. It's Laura Trump here on Will Kane Country. Hi, Laura.
1: Hey, great to be with you, Will.
0: Great to be with you as well. What do you make of this? What did you think when you saw this yesterday, that a judge was apologizing to the man who tried to kill your father-in-law, President Trump?
1: Honestly, there are almost no words to describe how crazy this is, Will. You did a good job of kind of talking about the January 6th defendants versus this guy. Correct me if I'm wrong. There wasn't anyone on January 6th trying to assassinate the president. Okay. And guess what jail is supposed to be like? It's supposed to suck. We are supposed to deter people from ever wanting to break the law, from ever wanting to commit a crime, especially we're going to deter people, hopefully, from wanting to kill the president of the United States. So the idea that this guy is supposed to be having a vacation in a Ritz-Carlton or something is preposterous. It's totally insane. And that him trying to compare these January 6th people to this guy is insulting on a whole host of different fronts. I might add that, by the way, a lot of the people who were held really for insane reasons, and later the Supreme Court overturned a lot of that. Some of these people had their doors broken down by the FBI. These are, you know, men and women who showed up at the Capitol on January 6, 2021. I'm not saying it was a great day, but a lot of these people did nothing wrong, and yet they were treated very unfairly. This guy tried to kill the president. He came armed to the teeth. There's no question if you read his manifesto about the goals there. So yeah, I hope his jail sucks, and I hope a lot worse happens to this guy. This is the third time, Will, somebody has tried to do this to a family member of mine, to our president, and I think this judge is absolutely ridiculous. He needs to be taken off the bench.
0: What was your experience, Laura, at the White House Correspondents' Dinner?
1: Well, Eric and I actually weren't there. You know, I've been to these in the past. The last one I went to, I was co-chair of the RNC. And, you know, if for anyone who's been there, it's a little crowded. It's a little tight. It's a little hot. And so we decided to actually have a date night, of all things. As you noted, I have a show at 9 p.m. on Saturday nights on Fox. I didn't have a show that evening, so my husband and I went out to have a nice date night. And obviously, very quickly, things kind of got off the rails because we learned about what was happening there. And, you know, it's just one of those feelings that I just don't know how many more times we're going to have to experience this, where, you know, you feel it in your gut and you can't eat, you can't think, and you wonder, well, what's happening? Is there more to this? Thank God nothing happened at this event. But man, we've been through this way too many times. And I'm grateful that we didn't go to this White House Correspondents' Center. Obviously, I was invited to go through Fox. We were invited to go through the White House, but happy I wasn't there, but just devastated by the fact that this happened again.
0: Laura, how does that news reach you? Is that you and Eric sitting at a dinner table opening your phones, or is that a Secret Service agent coming to tell you guys there's been an incident at the White House Correspondents' Dinner? Does your night totally get interrupted at that point, even though you're not at the White House Correspondents' Dinner? And I don't want to betray your security protocols, but are you evacuated from wherever you are having dinner? You might have been privately at home. I'm not sure. I don't know exactly what date night means to Eric and Laura Trump, but I'm just curious, like, from a personal level, you're not just really one of us. You probably didn't see it on X, but maybe that is how you got the news.
1: Yeah, we got a phone call when we were at dinner, and we were out at a restaurant to answer your question. Every now and again, we like to go out and do that. And like I said, it's kind of unusual sometimes that we get to have those moments. And so we were really enjoying ourselves. And it brings an abrupt halt to whatever kind of enjoyment you were having at that point. Our conversation, of course, completely derailed. We weren't escorted out of the restaurant because there was no immediate threat to us there, but we were kept up to date by Secret Service. They were letting us know that, you know, my father-in-law was okay, that everybody had been taken out, that the suspect was in, you know, custody and that sort of thing. But yeah, I mean, who wants to have a nice dinner after that? Who wants to go out and enjoy your Saturday night after that? I mean, everybody there at the Correspondents' Dinner had their night ruined. I can tell you, I've heard accounts from so many different people, Will, about what they went through. A friend of mine was locked in the kitchen until 10:30 at night. And so, you know, it's just, it all it takes is one person to ruin a lot for a lot of people. And here you have yet again another one of those situations.
0: Let's take a quick break, but continue this conversation with the host of My View with Laura Trump. Laura Trump on Will Kane Country.
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0: Welcome back to Will Kane Country. We're still hanging out with the host of My View with Laura Trump. Laura Trump. I hope we haven't become callous, but we've become at least used to this, because it's at least three, it's really probably more, attempts on the life of the president. I mean, there was an incident just a few months ago at Mar-a-Lago. There was an incident yesterday wherein a Secret Service agent shot a man, I believe outside the Washington Monument, who was armed and pulled the gun. And it probably in a different, not even a different lifetime, but in a different decade, would have driven the news cycle for, I don't know, weeks. And it's like, here we are. We move right along. And I don't think, Laura, therefore, we really take the time to digest, to internalize what's happening around us. We just simply move on.
1: Well, and I think part of that, Will, is the person who's in the White House. And I mean, I don't want to sound like, you know, overstepping here. I get this is my family member, but this is our president. And if it were any other president in the White House, I really do think a lot of these people would have covered it more. I actually, the incident you just spoke about yesterday, you know, we got knowledge of it probably before anyone, because we have a security detail with us and they keep us up to date in terms of what's going on. But I was shocked that that wasn't, you know, top of every news story. And it really wasn't. It was sort of like an afterthought for a lot of people. I just scrolled down a lot of different sites to find it on a lot of different news sites. But it is becoming more commonplace. And I think that there are a lot of people who dismiss it because it is happening to this president. And that is a really scary place to find ourselves as a country. When you look at things like what the Southern Poverty Law Center is accused of having done, the way they have manipulated the perspective a lot of people have about this president, about Republicans, going out of your way to set things up in the way they are accused of doing when it comes to things like the Charlottesville hoax, that was so damaging to our country. And so you have to look back at a whole series of events and people who were involved in getting us to this very moment. Were it any other president, we probably would have a lot more attention paid to these things. But because it is Donald Trump, so many people excuse it as, oh, well, this is Donald Trump and this is the stuff that happens to him because he's different and because he speaks his mind and because he says things that, you know, ruffle people's feathers sometimes. There is no excuse for this. And we have to start taking it seriously, because if we become a country that just becomes accustomed to this sort of thing, man, it's a slippery slope from there. And I'm really scared about the trajectory.
0: Well, there's one more angle to that that when you first started talking, I thought you might be referencing. You ended up talking about the fact that if it were any other president, the media would cover it differently. But also, if it were any other president, I think the president himself would handle it differently. And it is pretty interesting how quickly President Donald Trump moves on from these moments.
1: Yeah.
0: Like, even that night, even the next day, he moves on. He moves on in conversation. He moves on an emotional temperament. He doesn't really dwell in any way on these stories.
1: Well, and I think that that's his way of compartmentalizing it, to tell you the truth. Listen, obviously, I've known this man for 18 years, and I've seen him go through a lot. And what I've noticed is, and I think the entire country notices this, that he does have to take it in and he does have to process it, but then he has to compartmentalize it and put it to the side and move along. Because, listen, this is kind of a weird story to share for this, but it's a good example. I broke both of my wrists 3 weeks before Eric and I got married. I rode horses my whole life, and I was on a horse. I broke both of my wrists, and I was in casts on my wedding day. It was devastating in a lot of ways, but so appropriate. Then when I found out the very day that I could get back on a horse and ride again, Will, it was the one thing that I was bound and determined to do, because you don't want to start being fearful of something just because you had a bad situation, a bad experience with it. So this is a president who doesn't want to miss a beat, doesn't want to skip a beat. He wants to get right back on the horse. He doesn't want the distraction of having to think about, you know, the fact that there really are a lot of people out there who wish him ill and have really awful things that they'd like to do to him. That is secondary to him. He's focused on the job at hand. He understands there's a temporary amount of time he gets to be in this White House. And honestly, it's pretty remarkable. You're right. To watch the way in which he just kind of deals with it and then moves on. And I think part of it, too, if you look at something like Butler, if you look at something like the way he came out an hour or so after the correspondence dinner situation, he understands that he also represents in so many ways this country to the rest of the world. And if we have a president who's going to be scared and, you know, kind of stay back in the shadows and overthink these sort of things, it sends a negative message out there to both our allies and our adversaries. And they are all watching. So, yes, he stood up on a stage in Butler, Pennsylvania, raised his fist in the air after being shot, and said, fight, fight, fight. He got up in front of the entire White House pool of reporters there in the press briefing room an hour or so after this incident, where another guy tried to kill him. And he talked and answered everybody's questions. He wants to get back on the horse. He wants to focus on the job at hand. And he wants to present America. And he is a representation of America from a position of strength. And I think that's why he does all of it.
0: Well, to take this full circle, back to this judge in D.C. that felt the need to apologize to this killer, this would-be killer. The reason that he's apologizing is he doesn't feel like the man should have been held in solitary confinement, that he doesn't satisfy the requirements of suicide watch. But what really betrays, to your point, what really betrays is what is guiding him, what's motivating him, is not some eternal sense of justice. But when you invoke January 6th, what's guiding you is rather some internal sense of partisanship. And I just can't imagine that we're at a place where a judge himself is seeing an attempted assassination through the lens of partisanship. But this is not just a commentator on CNN. This is not just a poster on this live stream at YouTube. This is a judge in Washington, D.C., and I would guess and venture to say he's not alone in the type of person that is a sitting judge.
1: Well, he's not, and we've seen it time and time again. I mean, these judges are basically activists, Will. Like, look around the country. Look at the way they've tried to basically put a halt to anything they possibly could that this administration in particular has tried to do. I mean, they're all over the country, and it really feels like a concerted effort. I don't know if they're getting their, you know, getting information from a specific source, or if they're all just going out of their way and saying, yeah, we're going to make sure that this president and this administration can't accomplish their goals, but they're activists. And that is very concerning. I mean, my God, we saw one of these judges allow a defendant to just slip out the back, this illegal migrant. I forget where it was, in Wisconsin or Minnesota or something. We all remember that from like last year. That's crazy stuff. And I don't think most people 10 years ago, if you said this was going to happen, would have said that we would ever come close to that in America. But with this guy, with Cole Allen in this case, what this judge has done, it really makes me wonder, what kind of a jury pool are we going to get for this trial in Washington, D.C.? Are there people who are so inundated and just so blinded by their hatred for this president, their Trump derangement syndrome, that this guy might not get actually the penalty that he deserves? I'm seriously concerned about the future if this is where we're starting and this is the kind of, you know, thing that we're seeing happen now. And the problem is that these Democrat activist judges are setting this as a precedent in so many ways. And so they're the ones trying to do it now, but they're basically opening the door for anybody to act this way. And I wonder how they'd feel if the shoe was on the other foot and you had this happening from the other side of the aisle. Now, we don't really see that happen, of course, but that is, it's a thought that I think we should really consider.
0: Let's take a quick break, but continue this conversation with the host of My View with Laura Trump. Laura Trump on Will Kane Country.
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16: Fox News, I'm Ted Lindner. Tonight's Ohio primary set up two marquee matchups in November. Former Senator Sherrod Brown, defeating a challenger in the Democratic primary, will now try to unseat Republican Senator John Husted. Vivek Ramaswamy clinching the Republican nomination for governor and will face Democrat Amy Acton, the COVID-era health director. Tuesday, President Trump called off Project Freedom, an operation to guide stranded cargo ships stranded in the Strait of Hormuz. The Navy warning ships to take a different route in the Strait after the Pentagon said Iranian ships were laying mines. UN Ambassador Mike Waltz.
17: You can't respond by throwing sea mines into international waterways and by trying to raise revenue by tolling international civilian shipping.
16: Pakistan asked President Trump to pause the operation so both sides could work on a deal. 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
18: What happens next?
20: House Minority Leader Hakeem Jeffries, a Democrat representing New York, says he's working on a plan to redraw congressional maps in his home state.
18: Happens here.
21: Cole Allen remains in federal custody, and now one federal judge is criticizing the jail conditions.
13: 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Your home for Fox News.
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27: When it comes to the myriad reasons people don't get enough exercise, psychologist Diana Hill has heard them all. She's the author of a new book with a great title, I Know I Should Exercise, But... On a recent episode of my podcast, Chasing Life, Hill told me the number one reason people don't exercise is because they don't feel like they have enough time. She told us that she encourages people she works with to shift from an either-or mindset to a both-and mindset. Hill herself uses time at her son's baseball game to walk around the field cheering him on instead of sitting on the sidelines. She also recommends setting up your space at home, at work, in the car to facilitate movement. So every night before I go to bed, I lay out my workout clothes next to my bathroom sink, so they are waiting there for me as a good reminder. I'm Dr. Sanjay Gupta, helping you live a better life.
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0: Welcome back to Will Kane Country. We're still hanging out with the host of My View with Laura Trump. Laura Trump, I think your point about the jury pool in Washington, D.C. is very interesting. It's something that I've been concerned about when it comes to the potential trial of Luigi Mangione as well. Yeah. Is that he's become such a cult figure that what kind of jury pool are we going to get to consider what is justice with Luigi Mangione? Yesterday, we had a comment and a call from a listener named First Round By, who is not only on the left, but describes himself as a democratic socialist. Yesterday, we also got this comment from a viewer. Mike Mitchell says, Will, this is why I watch you. And then the clapping emojis. I'm a Democrat also, and I like to hear both sides. Now, I don't agree with everything you say or how Trump can do no wrong in your eyes, but I do like what you do. Well, thank you, Mike Mitchell. Right there in the chat is the phone number, and you can join us as well throughout the call. I don't think it is an accurate portrayal of me or description of me that Trump can do no wrong. I do think that trying to analyze things objectively and righteously leads me to the place where I am, that you see it as I say he can do no wrong. Laura Trump, have you been to the Met Gala?
1: No, but, well, I'm sure they had an invitation and must have just gotten lost in the mail for me this time around. I'm just kidding. No, they've never invited me. They used to invite my father-in-law, Melania. I think Ivanka and Jared went a couple of times. I have never been, and I'm very proud of the fact that I've never been to this because, man, it's just like, what a disaster. It's something I don't want to be a part of. No thanks.
0: I'm a little surprised that you and Eric have not been invited to the Met Gala. I thought the answer to that question might be, yes, I've been to the Met Gala. And then you would bring us some inside information, because this thing, and I've struggled throughout the morning to find the right movie. I guess the best that I can do is Hunger Games, but it is insane.
1: Yeah.
0: Okay, and I don't even expect everybody to know the Met Gala. It's not like the Oscars that everybody just knows. I believe, is it fashion's Oscars or a fashion celebration? I don't even think they give awards, right? But they invite everybody to the Metropolitan Museum of Art. I believe it's a dinner, and it's very fancy. It appears to be very wealthy, and there's some very expensive fashion at the Met Gala. Have I described it right, Laura?
1: Yeah, no, I mean, this is kind of a New York City staple, right? And I believe the goal of the whole thing, I think it's supposed to be some kind of a fundraiser for the Metropolitan Museum of Art. And there's always some sort of a theme by which all of the attendees are supposed to, you know, try to dress that certain way to mimic whatever the theme is. And it's always kind of artsy. That's why you see some of these crazy outfits there at the Met Gala. But it is the who's who, right? It is, if you are on the list of people who are deemed important within Hollywood, the fashion industry, music, etc., then you get your invitation to the Met Gala. Now, by the time Eric and I would have ever had a shot at this, Will, they had taken us off of any kind of list like that. We're way too hot an item to go to this thing. They don't want any Trumps anywhere near this. I can promise you that. But it is pretty amazing to watch all of these people try to make these political statements when you have arguably the wealthiest people and the most elite people in the country trying to somehow make their politics part of this whole thing. I think that's the one that very famously AOC wore the dress that she got in trouble for to some number of years ago. But yeah, it's quite a scene. It's something that everybody in New York knows happens. And obviously now nationwide, everybody talks about it. But I don't understand a lot of the outfits. I think a lot of them just look crazy.
0: AOC wore her famous Tax the Rich dress to the Met Gala. And you bring up that many people have political messaging, but the political messaging always seems to revolve around one message, which is basically tax the rich. And it's the oddest message at this Hunger Games display of ostentatiousness. Because what you're talking about is some of the richest people with the most extravagant, garish outfits, then saying something about the rich. I'll give you an example. This is this year's Met Gala. This is actress Sarah Paulson. According to the internet, she's worth $12 million. She's wearing a very flowy, lacy, gray dress. But as a mask, she's wearing a $1 bill. It looks like some fine holes are punched out where she can see through the $1 bill. It's got a string that goes around the back of her head. And she's wearing this $1 bill over her eyes. And it's apparently a message about the 1%. And she wasn't alone. And so it's the weirdest thing. We're not only the richest people gathering together for a very expensive evening. They're wearing ridiculously expensive and just ridiculous outfits and then sending a message about the problems with the rich. I mean, I don't know. And they're doing it in bulk, in mass. Sarah Paulson wasn't alone. There were many people that are putting this message together. It's like they don't have a mirror. They have a mirror into their outfit, but they don't have a mirror into their soul.
1: Yeah. Well, and by the way, this is all happening again in New York City, in a socialist run, some would almost say communist run city at this point. And so here you have all of these rich people apparently saying we need to hate rich people, but we're the ones, we're wearing all these outfits, all the jewels, all the things. The only person I kind of have to give a shout out to and maybe props to, although you probably won't ever hear me do this again, Will, is Mayor Mamdani, who stayed far away from this. Usually the mayor of New York City attends these things. Had he gone, I think that would have just been the end of it. But yeah, he didn't show up.
0: Well, while she was off, mercifully, during the White House Correspondents' Dinner, it's usually Saturday nights. It's My View with Laura Trump. Make sure you catch it. It's a great show. A lot of exclusive interviews, in-depth interviews, and I think you'll enjoy it as well right here on the Fox News Channel. Laura Trump, thanks so much for hanging out with us here today.
1: You got it. Thank you, Will. Great to be with you.
0: Coming up, new details about the salacious sexual harassment case against J.P. Morgan, including one of the individuals involved lying about their father dying to get bereavement leave on Will Kane Country.
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27: We are finally starting to learn more things we can do to keep our brains sharp as we age. A lot of people think crossword puzzles or Sudoku might do the trick, but the science doesn't really bear that out. What one recent study found, though, was that a certain type of brain training seems to have a significant impact on cognition as we get older. It wasn't memory or even problem-solving tasks that moved the needle. It was an interactive computerized game that tested the ability to recognize two separate images in faster and faster sequences. It's what we call a task of divided attention, in which you don't have a conscious strategy on how to improve. That's according to the study's lead author. You're just trying to do the best you can to figure out how to divide your attention. Now, the game in this study was called Double Decision, if you want to find it and try it out yourself. I'm Dr. Sanjay Gupta, helping you live a better life.
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0: Welcome back to Will Kane Country. Tinfoil Pat, Two Days Dan here with us as well. So, there's an update There is an update on our favorite story of the last 2 weeks. It's the story of the J.P. Morgan Chase banker who has sued J.P. Morgan for employing his purported boss, the pretty sexy dominatrix who took this poor Indian boy and turned him into a sex slave. We discussed the details last Friday.
1: Didn't mean to laugh.
0: She did horrific things. She did horrific things, like forced him into sex and told him, I bet your wife doesn't have cannons like these.
1: By the way, that's taken on a life of its own on the internet. I love it.
0: It's all very suspect, as in it's a bit of AI-driven romance fan fiction, but it's also the details in a suit against J.P. Morgan. Chiraya Rana filed suit Monday last week. As the story came out, he pulled his lawsuit on Wednesday. There's now an update because Rana has refiled his lawsuit against J.P. Morgan, and he's refiled it purportedly with new details and new witnesses. He has, I guess, a family friend or owner of an apartment who claims that he witnessed some of this, specifically says he was asleep on the couch one night when the J.P. Morgan boss came over, came out of the bedroom completely naked, sat on the couch, smoked a cigarette, and said, you need to come in here and join us. I own your friend, basically.
1: What he if wouldn't this do is all so. True?
0: She left a few hours later. He says he heard his friend saying, no, no, no. His friend came out, Chirayu Rana, shell-shocked a few hours later, and explained the horrible situation. This is an anonymous witness who files what's called an affirmation to lawsuit. There was also another one, apparently, another anonymous affirmation that saw, is it Hadidi or Hadini, the boss, kissing the neck of Chirayu Rana.
1: So they're witnesses.
0: As well. So there's some anonymous witnesses who have filed affirmations. The headline reads, ex-JP Morgan banker Chirayu Rana files wild new claims against exec, including lurid threesome invitation, days after going viral with fabricated sex slave allegations. J.P. Morgan says they're all fabricated. The defendant says they're all fabricated.
7: I don't think they're going to
0: stick. What if it's all true?
1: Imagine.
0: What? Hold on, Patrick. Just for a moment, Dan asks an important question that we should all ask. We should ask this anytime something is going viral. Are we? Don't shake your head. I don't want you to offer any rebuttal or details for just one moment.
7: I'm not.
0: There is a hive mind. There is a hive mind mentality that has not gotten better with the advent of the internet and supposedly independent information. I would argue it's gotten worse. We now are hive minded with very little evidence, and we are an increasingly schizophrenic hive. We're those birds that come through, it seems like every spring. We get them in Texas. I don't know if y'all get them in your parts of the country. It's fascinating. I'll be driving along sometimes, and the entire skyline will be filled with these birds. I don't know what they are. Grackles, blackbirds, I don't know. But you will literally sometimes look as far as you can see to the east and as far as you can see to the west, and they will all be there in the sky. Or they've landed, and you'll be in like a parking lot or at a stop sign, and they're on every power line and every streetlight, and they are the biggest, most fascinating hive you've ever seen. And when they take a turn, the whole thing takes a turn. It's fascinating. It's like, we're all going this way, and then 45-degree angle turn, we're all headed that way. And it makes you wonder, who's the bird that initiates the turn? Which one goes left, and they all the turn alpha. Left, and they all just follow. Is there an alpha in bird world? I don't know how that works. Or is it just a feeling that one bird gets, and it spreads throughout the flock, and all of a sudden that feeling's like, they all feel it at the same time. Left, because by the way, there's no delay. It's not like the lead bird says left and it takes the guys a while to start changing course. They do it immediately. This is us. This is us on the internet.
1: Leadership is shared.
0: This is us
1: with birds.
0: Processing. This is, so there you go. Leadership is shared. I think that is a very good analogy to the way we behave on social media. This is who we are. So is it possible that we have all loved this story? It gets better with every detail, some of which I'm going to share with you more in a minute, that we have just flown into ignoring the possibility. What if this is true? What if Chirayu Rana is telling the truth? And he's going around in the world going, nobody will believe me.
1: Why is nobody believing me? This is way too... It's so specific. Well, that's what I thought. These things are so specific. I'm like, it's just insane.
0: I gave details.
1: Yeah. Like, I have
0: the
1: photos. And
0: nobody believes me. And everywhere he goes, you know, now it's even probably with his buddies. Like, he says he has PTSD. That's the latest in his filings.
1: Oh,
0: he's
1: baby.
0: Like emotionally rattled. But everywhere he goes, his buddies are like, yeah, dude, totally. We believe you.
1: Was she from Niagara Falls area?
0: Poor dude. Breakfast Club call out. But yeah, maybe. What if it's true? Let's take a quick break, but we'll be right back on Will Cain Country.
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2: Welcome back to Will Kane Country. I also want to bring you up today on a story we touched on a little bit earlier. There's more details coming out about Congressman Eric Swalwell, who is known a bit as the Snapchat King on Capitol Hill. Apparently what he was doing was he was sending X-rated videos, pervy messages while married, as he admits affairs. That's a mainstream media headline to say, he was taking pictures of his junk and he was masturbating on camera and sending it out to chicks, including the fact, his face was apparently available, to be seen in some of these videos.
3: Yikes.
2: Which is pretty interesting. Pretty interesting.
3: How do you not know?
2: Now, let's do the thing. Let's do the thing again. On giving the benefit of the doubt. We gave it to Chiray Urana. Let's give it now to Eric Swalwell. Is there an element of Eric Swalwell, set aside the infidelity, that is saying to himself, man, everybody's doing this. And that's what I do wonder. I do wonder. I do wonder what sort of the modern mating call is on Snapchat. And is what sounds like a lot of people on social media were saying, oh, he Jeffrey Toobin. No, he didn't Jeffrey Toobin. That is an inaccurate comparison. That is not true. Jeffrey Toobin pleasured himself while on a work Zoom and left his camera on. That is not the same thing. So this is when I don't like social media. And this is somebody on the right that was doing this. They all do this. It's like, I guess what really starts to offend me in the end is the really, really incapable or bad use of logic. Just because you can put Jeffrey Toobin and Eric Swalwell in the same sentence, but the only thing you're using to put them in the same sentence is the concept of masturbation, which quite honestly puts everybody in society into the same sentence. So that's not the same thing. Okay, you say, well, no, is masturbation with a camera involved? We still have a large pool of people. That's my point. Jeffrey Toobin's was unique. What Jeffrey Toobin should live in eternal shame for is that he couldn't control himself while on a work Zoom. That he was either bored or turned on by whatever was going on in that work Zoom and decided to move on to other activities. And didn't have the discipline enough to turn off his camera or the technological savvy to turn off his camera. That's very different than sending things over Snapchat, which I am here to suggest, and there will be people in the world, Will clearly does it because he's saying, no, I'm very confident in saying I've never done anything like this. But I do know a lot of people do. They do this.
3: Married
2: they
3: people
2: send literally designed pictures that they should not be. They That's send pictures that they should not be sending. They send videos. That is right, Patrick. This is what made its bones.
4: Yes. The goat. The
2: this
4: ghost
2: is
4: logo.
2: What made the bones on Snapchat. Videos and pictures that you hope disappear.
3: But.
2: And so I'm here to ask you, is there an element of Swalwell? Not to excuse him. This does not excuse him because he is a sitting member of Congress and he was married. But does the actual behavior, is it that rare? And if the answer to that is no, we have a much more interesting discussion to have about how many people in office are doing this? How common is this? How many people could be busted? Because I will tell you right now, the one thing these people are missing is risk calculation. Like, yeah. Did Swalwell never sit down and go, this could come back
3: out.
2: To bite me.
3: Everything
2: this could
3: comes
2: haunt
3: out
2: me.
3: Now.
2: Yes.
3: What are you thinking about? Like, but there is a difference between is it unsolicited and solicited? You know what I mean? If he's just throwing around willy nilly,
2: that's fair.
3: Pun intended. Just throwing it out there to people, that's different than having a sexual kind of relationship over this with somebody. Because then, you know, that's
2: okay.
3: Harassment. And
2: just thinking out loud. I once heard this discussion. It was on local radio. They said this. All right, ladies. Do you ever wonder why men behave certain ways, why they dress certain ways? When you look at a guy and you go, he is a complete D-bag. Why does he dress like that?

0: Why does he behave like that? There is an answer. And the answer is, not always, but often, because it works. I'm not telling you it works all the time. I'm not telling you he's batting 1,000. I'm not even suggesting he's got Hall of Fame numbers of batting 30%, 333. I'm not even suggesting that. But I'm suggesting he gets a single every once in a while. Yeah. Otherwise, he'd switch it up. It works here and there. And so what I would say is, for those guys that are doing that, Dan, it must be working here and there. They must be batting somewhere north of zero. Otherwise, they probably wouldn't continue to take swings at the plate. All right. I now have the hiccups, which is a good time to go ahead and wind up this show.
1: Well, hold on, hold on.
2: I know
1: hold
2: it's
0: on. You can see I have the hiccups. No, why would you extend this show? I have the hiccups. Go ahead, Patrick.
1: No. You say that I'm reactionary, but I react negatively to the reactionary people. So I'm reactionary to the reactionaries now as well. So what is that?
0: That's going to do it for us today. We'll see you again next time.

0: certainly, representatives are innocent until proven guilty. But public office is no courtroom. Voters still have a right to timely, functional representation. Prolonged service does not so much protect the innocent as shield the politically connected. The American people fund this government and grant its power. We should not have to beg for basic integrity, especially from those who have sworn an oath to uphold it. Congress must choose, cling to slow-motion self-protection, or deliver the swift, credible accountability voters have every right to demand. The health of our republic depends on making the right choice. I'm Jason Chaffetz, Fox News contributor and host of the Jason in the House podcast.
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11: I'm Dave Anthony, Fox News.
12: We would prefer the path of peace. What the president would prefer is a deal.
11: After Secretary of State Marco Rubio said that, the president posted on Truth Social he's pausing Project Freedom that started Monday, aiming to have the U.S. military escort oil tankers and ships stranded in the Strait of Hormuz.
13: Iran's ambassador to Pakistan responded to the announcement by mocking President Trump, posting on X, once beaten, twice shy.
11: Fox's Trey Yingst in Tel Aviv.
13: Well, this morning Axios is reporting that a memorandum of understanding could be reached in the next 48 hours that would include 14 points agreed to by both the United States and Iran, among them an enrichment moratorium and also opening eventually the Strait of Hormuz. Now, if this does move forward, it's an indication that progress is being made at the negotiating table. The question is whether or not the Iranians are serious about actually signing this understanding.
11: This potential deal to end the conflict has stock futures surging the day after record highs for the NASDAQ and the S&P 500. Oil prices are plunging 11%. However, at the gas pump, another nickel rise this morning. AAA's national average for regular $4.53 per gallon. Cole Allen is facing a new charge after being indicted by a grand jury in Washington in the White House Correspondents' Dinner.

0: attack last month.
1: Four counts, the new charge being assaulting a federal officer with a deadly weapon, the others attempting to assassinate the president, and two firearms-related charges. Allen's expected back in court next Monday, May 11th, for a preliminary hearing.
0: That's Fox's Mike Emanuel. In that new charge, Allen's accused of firing a shot that hit a Secret Service agent in the bulletproof vest. In Indiana, five of the seven Republican challengers President Trump backed defeated incumbent GOP state senators that he wants to unseat for joining Democrats blocking a congressional redistricting the names to help elect more Republicans in November. One of the senators won his race. The other contest too close to call. 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
2: A better life with Dr. Sanjay Gupta.
3: We are finally starting to learn more things we can do to keep our brains sharp as we age. A lot of people think crossword puzzles or Sudoku might do the trick, but the science doesn't really bear that out. What one recent study found, though, was that a certain type of brain training seems to have a significant impact on cognition as we get older. It wasn't memory or even problem-solving tasks that moved the needle. It was an interactive computerized game that tested the ability to recognize two separate images in faster and faster sequences. It's what we call a task of divided attention, in which you don't have a conscious strategy on how to improve. That's according to the study's lead author. You're just trying to do the best you can to figure out how to divide your attention. Now, the game in this study was called Double Decision. If you want to find it and try it out yourself. I'm Dr. Sanjay Gupta, helping you live a better life.
4: How did I lose weight? And I did lean right here. I did. I love this stuff. Listen, Brickhouse Nutrition been with me for a long time. So chatting with Miles, I'm up at like 235. True story. I never minded being 235, but you know what minded? 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I said, I got to lose some LBs, Miles. 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
14: This is America in the Morning from Westwood One. Good morning, I'm John Trout. It's Wednesday, May 6th, 2026. Here's what's coming up on America in the Morning.
15: President Trump's revenge efforts against Republican state senators who voted against his plans to redistrict Indiana largely succeeded. I'm John Stolness in Washington.
16: Project Freedom is underway, according to the Secretary of State, or it's not, according to the president. I'm Rich Johnson.
17: A deadly shooting at a Koreatown shopping center in Texas.
18: There are two confirmed deceased individuals.
17: I'm Clayton Neville.
19: Senate Republicans are pushing $1 billion in White House security upgrades for President Trump's ballroom project. Sagar Meghani, Washington.
20: On Wall Street, the markets open this morning with the S&P 500 index and the NASDAQ at new record highs. I'm Jessica Ettinger.
21: A large study on the effectiveness of school cell phone bans has found mixed results. I'm Lisa Dwyer.
14: All ahead on America in the Morning. It's 7 after. In Indiana and Ohio, voters go to the polls for statewide primary elections. In the Hoosier state, a number of GOP state senators who defied President Trump's call to redistrict congressional maps in Republicans' favor were ousted after calls by the president. John Stolness has more.
15: The president got his revenge. With six of the seven Republican state Senate primary races called, only one of the six, Senator Greg Good, managed to hold on to his seat. Five others lost to candidates backed by Trump, who urged Indiana voters not to reelect those senators who voted against redistricting last year. One race was separated by only a handful of votes and was too close to call. Spencer Deary was one of the Republicans Trump targeted.
22: Well, I mean, the truth is, I know that Trump doesn't really have any idea who I am or any idea who my opponent is. This is all just designed to try to show that Washington, D.C. can control Indiana. And that's really what this race has been about.
15: Deary, speaking to CNN, had those Republicans agreed to go along with the redistricting vote last year, it likely would have allowed the state to pick up at least two congressional seats. Tens of millions of dollars from outside the state by Trump-backed entities urged citizens to rebuke the senators who defied the president. Meanwhile, in Ohio, former Trump spokesman Vivek Ramaswamy easily won the Republican nomination for governor.
23: And now, in a position to call myself the Republican nominee for governor in the very state where I was born and raised. That is the American dream that makes American exceptionalism possible.
15: He'll go up against Democrat Amy Acton, a physician.
24: I believe it is time for a change, and Ohioans everywhere are moving in a movement. And we are going to create our future together. I need you to help me spread this word.
15: And a familiar face won his primary to return to the Senate. Sherrod Brown secured the Democratic nomination to win his old seat back.
25: So Ohio's fighting back. People are showing up. They're insisting on change. They're demanding a senator who will work for Ohio, not for the utility companies.
15: And in Michigan, Democrats held on to the state Senate after a special election, saw Democrat Chedrick Green easily defeat Republican Jason Tunney. I'm John Stolness.
14: From President Trump to the Secretary of State, Secretary of War, Secretary of the Treasury, and social media posts, the Trump administration laid out their positions Tuesday regarding the war with Iran and U.S. attentions in the Strait of Hormuz. Correspondent Rich Johnson reports this as the president announced overnight he was pausing Project Freedom.
16: It was a coordinated message from the administration Tuesday, starting with Defense Secretary Pete Hegseth at the Pentagon.
26: As a direct gift from the United States to the world, we have established a powerful red, white, and blue dome over the Strait.
16: And continuing with Secretary of State Marco Rubio at the White House.
27: Epic fury, as the president notified Congress, we're done with that stage of it. Okay, we're now on to this Project of Freedom.
16: Project Freedom is the massive move to escort cargo ships and tankers through the Strait of Hormuz, countering the blockade by Iran. Hegseth even pointed to an early victory.
26: Six ships tried to run the blockade out of Iranian ports as Project Freedom commenced, and they were all turned around.
16: But then the administration turned around, or rather President Trump did with a Tuesday night social media post. He wrote that Project Freedom is on hold for a short period of time, as he put it, because U.S. and Iranian negotiators have made, quote, great progress toward a complete and final agreement. He also said that Pakistan, which has acted as an intermediary between Washington and Tehran, asked for the pause. Earlier Tuesday, the president hinted at progress.
0: They play games, but let me just tell you, they want to make a deal.
16: Which, he added, has not been easy, given what he says are Iran's very different words in private and public.
0: What I don't like about Iran is they'll talk to me with such great respect, and then they'll go on television, they'll say, we did not speak to the president.
16: And while the U.S. and Iran are not trading fire, Iran is still making life hard for others in the Middle East. The United Arab Emirates says that Iran sent missiles and drones its way, sparking a fire at one oil facility. And President Trump said this could all be resolved with a simple act by Iran.
0: They should wave the white flag of surrender.
16: I'm Richard Johnson.
14: 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It's 12 after. Could $1 billion in taxpayer money go to fund the White House Ballroom Project? That story when America in the Morning continues after these messages.
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14: Bye. We're back on America in the Morning. It's May 6th, and some areas of the country are expecting snow. Here's AccuWeather.com meteorologist LaTroy Thornton.
4: A rather impressive spring snowstorm continues into today along the western edge of an expansive cold front, and counting back from the start of the storm in many places on Tuesday, the area just west of I-25 from north of Colorado Springs into far southern Wyoming may end up with storm total snowfall of at least 6 inches, and in some cases well over a foot of snow. At least an inch of snow should be in store for all of Colorado except the western, southeastern, far northeastern, and south central parts as Wyoming digs out and dries out. Farther to the south and east from that snow event, the risk for severe thunderstorms takes center stage as the cold front plows into a warm and very moist air mass over the southern states, setting up the potential for potent thunderstorms today and into tonight from eastern Texas, especially north of Houston through the I-30 corridor into Arkansas, and generally south of I-40 into eastern Tennessee, as well as northwestern South Carolina and Georgia, far western Florida, and as far south as around I-10 through Louisiana. Any of these storms may be capable of producing strong winds, hail, and tornadoes, and with all the moisture available for storms to work with, the rain may be enough for both drought relief for some and flash flooding. To the north and east of those storms, there can be thunder within steadier rain into much of Kentucky, West Virginia, and western Maryland, with showers near the coast from the mid-Atlantic toward southern Maine, rain from Maine through upstate New York and south and west along much of the Ohio River. It's looking like a nice day along the west coast with plenty of sunshine in store, but some high clouds do spill into the Pacific Northwest throughout the day. In McAllen, Texas, today looks hot and humid with some sun and a high of 98, near the daily record of 100. For San Francisco, clouds break for some sunshine instead, the high 63. That's the nation's weather. I'm AccuWeather.com meteorologist LaTroy Thornton.
14: 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There's an investigation underway after a meeting between two people resulted in a deadly shooting in a Dallas suburb. Correspondent Clayton Neville reports from Texas.
17: Police in Carrollton, a suburb just north of Dallas, say the shooting happened in the Koreatown area of the city. Five people were shot.
18: There are two confirmed deceased individuals and three in stable condition.
17: Carrollton Police Chief Roberto Arredondo says the gunman was arrested at a grocery store about 4 miles from where the shooting happened.
18: The suspect was identified as Sung Han Ho, Asian male, 69. And officers have successfully taken him into custody after a short foot chase at the secondary location.
17: The chief says there's no ongoing threat to the community in Carrollton.
18: Victims were meeting with the suspect for a business purpose. This is not a random act of gunfire.
17: Residents called the neighborhood a safe, close-knit community. In Dallas, I'm Clayton Neville.
14: In the Senate, a GOP-backed bill would fund $1 billion in security upgrades for President Trump's White House ballroom project. Washington correspondent Sagar Magani reports that questions are being raised as to how that money will be spent on top of the ballroom costs.
19: Senate Republicans are pushing $1 billion in White House security upgrades for President Trump's ballroom project.
5: We're building a ballroom for 150 years. They've wanted a great ballroom at here, even a ballroom, not a great one. Just give me a room, because this is a very small room, can hold very small numbers of people. And they've wanted a great ballroom, and we're going to build the greatest ballroom anywhere in the world. There'll be nothing like it.
19: The money was added to a bill that would fund immigration enforcement agencies and used by the Secret Service for ballroom security features. The president has long pushed the ballroom's need, and Republicans are amplifying that after a man was charged with trying to assassinate him during a dinner at a Washington hotel.
6: It is insane to do this again.
19: South Carolina's Lindsey Graham says the president needs a secure event space, not a hotel. But it's unclear just how the $1 billion would be spent, and the money far exceeds the proposed $400 million cost to actually build the ballroom. Sagar Magani, Washington.
14: It's 18 past. The dwindling jet fuel supply forces the cancellation of thousands of flights when America in the Morning returns after these messages.
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14: We're back. This is America in the Morning. It's 20 after. The good times continue on Wall Street. With Wednesday business, here's CNBC's Jessica Ettinger.
20: Wall Street opens this morning with the S&P 500 index and the NASDAQ at new record highs on strong corporate earnings reports and a surge in chip stocks. The U.S. is at war. Oil prices are high. Chip stocks have been soaring. And the B word is now being thrown around Wall Street.
27: Some kind of early bubble-ish readings are starting to show up. Renaissance Macro says the semis as a group have now gone up by more than 100% over 2 years from a 10-year high. That's their strict definition of getting into the bubble zone. Of course, we were way above that in 2000. But, you know, don't lose sight of it, I guess, is the lesson.
20: CNBC's Mike Santoli. U.S. crude oil was holding above $100 a barrel as the national average for a gallon of gas ticked closer to $4.50.
28: The national average here for gasoline is approaching $4.50 a gallon. Yep. You know, as oil prices tick higher, $5, $10 higher, that's going to be reflected through into incremental increases at the pump.
20: That's Kepler's Matt Smith on CNBC. 16 U.S. states already have gas at an average of $4.50 per gallon, according to AAA. Smith adds that the jet fuel supply issue, now that's a problem.
28: It is a series of dominoes that are falling here. And so jet is the first one to go. Just in the last couple of weeks, we've seen 12,000 flights being canceled. That's 2 million seats. So you're not getting jet fuel out of the Middle East because they are the large exporters of the stuff.
20: Spirit Airlines, meantime, filed a $217 million wind-down budget to dismantle the company, taken down as the U.S. war with Iran doubled jet fuel prices. Spirit, which was already operating in bankruptcy, became the biggest U.S. airline collapse in a generation. More newly built homes sold in both February and March after a dismal January. It turns out the builders were lowering some of their prices.
29: Median price of a newly built home sold in March, $387,400. That is down 6.2% year over year. So builders obviously pulling down prices a bit to try and ease that affordability for homeowners because in March, when people were out shopping for these homes, that's when the war hit and mortgage rates shot up.
20: CNBC's Diana Olick. Ferrari had a good quarter ahead of the debut of its first electric vehicle. The Luce EV premieres in 3 weeks at a base price of about $650,000. Coinbase cutting 14% of its staff, saying market volatility and AI productivity are changing how the company can operate. Yum Brands KFC. Trying to lure in Americans on a budget with new $10 chicken bucket deals Monday through Friday. On today's watch list, we get earnings from Disney plus Uber and Marriott. Dirty sodas hit McDonald's today. Soda mixed with either cream, flavored syrup, or citrus fruit juice.
14: 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It's 24 after. football is for girls. That story when America in the Morning continues after these messages.
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14: 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You're with America in the Morning. It's 26 after. A number of states enact cell phone bans in schools, but questions are being raised as to how effective the rules can be. Lisa Dwyer reports so far, reviews are mixed.
16: A large study on the effectiveness of school cell phone bans has found mixed results. Teachers report fewer distractions when students lock phones away, but there's little evidence of improved academic achievement or behavior. The study, published by the National Bureau of Economic Research, compiled data from about 4,600 schools. The data shows that phone usage drops significantly with bans, but discipline issues initially rise before improving. Academic gains have been minimal. Researchers emphasize patience and persistence in managing digital devices in schools. I'm Lisa Dwyer.
14: There's been more opportunities over the years for girls' athletics in high schools and in New Jersey, a state where two professional football teams play. Flag football is the latest sanctioned sport for girls. Correspondent Gethin Coolball reports.
21: The New Jersey State Interscholastic Athletic Association has voted to sanction girls' flag football as a varsity sport, beginning with the 2026-27 school year. The vote comes after a two-year pilot program and several years of support from the NFL's New York Jets, New York Giants, and Philadelphia Eagles. New Jersey becomes the 18th state to sanction girls' flag football as a varsity sport. NFL flag football says roughly 69,000 girls competed in high school girls flag football during the 2024-25 school year, up from 15,000 just 3 years earlier. I'm Gethin Coolball.
14: America in the Morning for Wednesday, May 6th, 2026 is produced by Jeff McKay. I'm John Trout. This is Westwood One.
22: A Better Life with Dr. Sanjay Gupta.
23: We are finally starting to learn more things we can do to keep our brains sharp as we age. A lot of people think crossword puzzles or Sudoku might do the trick, but the science doesn't really bear that out. What one recent study found, though, was that a certain type of brain training seems to have a significant impact on cognition as we get older. It wasn't memory or even problem-solving tasks that moved the needle. It was an interactive computerized game that tested the ability to recognize two separate images in faster and faster sequences. It's what we call a task of divided attention, in which you don't have a conscious strategy on how to improve. That's according to the study's lead author. You're just trying to do the best you can to figure out how to divide your attention. Now, the game in this study was called Double Decision. If you want to find it and try it out yourself. I'm Dr. Sanjay Gupta, helping you live a better life.
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14: This is America in the Morning from Westwood One. Coming up this half hour,
26: a longtime public school fixture is back. Sagar Meghani, Washington.
13: A jury hands down the punishment in a death sentence case in Texas. I'm Clayton Neville.
30: The Justice Department is seeking the names of every person who worked in the 2020 election in Georgia's Fulton County. I'm Julie Walker.
31: Kentucky law makes spying on you through your TV illegal. I'm the new old tech guy, Chuck Palm.
32: The Met Gala shone a spotlight on the good, the bad, and the ugly. I'm Kevin Carr.
14: Winners and losers of the Ohio and Indiana primary, the latest on the situation in the Strait of Hormuz, and the Trump administration sues the New York Times. Back after these messages.
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14: America in the Morning continues. It's a huge swath of potential severe weather today. Here's AccuWeather.com meteorologist LaTroy Thornton.
38: After only sparse coverage of severe thunderstorms during the day on Tuesday, the threat for particularly dangerous storms ramps up a bit over the next couple of days, but especially today as a broad cold front spans from New England into the Four Corners region. While not all of that large area is in line for severe weather today, or even thunder for that matter, the ingredients will be in place for powerful thunderstorms over parts of the south into tonight, with with an area from north of I-10 and east of I-35 in Texas, eastward into the Florida Panhandle and northward into western North Carolina, southern eastern Tennessee, and southern Arkansas as well, at risk for storms with hail, damaging winds of at least 55 to 65 miles per hour, and some tornadoes. This expansive front will drive much of the precipitation expected in the nation today, and following it northeastward from that severe threat in the south, much of the Ohio Valley region is in for a chance of rain today, perhaps with some embedded rumbles of thunder, although the rain should end early in the day from southeastern Ohio into western New York, with thunder risk extending into mainly interior portions of the Mid-Atlantic, including the nation's capital, with some steady rain for much of northern New England and more intermittent showers from southern New England through Delaware. The western end of the cold front curves northward into Colorado, where AccuWeather winter weather experts say that a spring snowstorm may cause dangerous travel, power outages, and even some tree damage today as accumulating snow continues. This storm blasted parts of Wyoming with inches of snow yesterday before driving enough cold air into northeastern Colorado for rain to change to snow in places like Denver. And through today, at least 3 to 6 inches of snow can be expected there, with up to a foot south and west of Denver, as higher amounts of 12 to 18 inches stretch toward the Wyoming border, and rain instead spills into Nebraska. I'm AccuWeather.com meteorologist LaTroy Thornton.
14: 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Voters in Indiana and Ohio went to the polls for statewide primary elections. Although his name was not on the ballot, President Trump was a big winner as five incumbent state senators in Indiana lost their elections, all to candidates backed by President Trump after they defied the president's call to redistrict the state prior to the 2026 midterm election. In Ohio, a familiar name will be running for his former seat in the United States Senate, and a Trump ally will be on the GOP line for governor. John Stolness has a recap.
0: The president got his revenge. With six of the seven Republican state Senate primary races called, only one of the six, Senator Greg Good, managed to hold on to his seat. Five others lost to candidates backed by Trump, who urged Indiana voters not to reelect those senators who voted against redistricting last year. Spencer Deary was one of the Republicans Trump targeted.
2: This is all just designed to try to show that Washington, D.C. can control Indiana.
0: Deary, speaking to CNN, had those Republicans agreed to go along with the redistricting vote last year, it likely would have allowed the state to pick up at least two congressional seats. Meanwhile, in Ohio, former Trump spokesman Vivek Ramaswamy easily won the Republican nomination for governor.
6: That is the American dream that makes American exceptionalism possible.
0: And a familiar face won his primary to return to the Senate. Sherrod Brown secured the Democratic nomination to win his old seat back.
7: People are showing up. They're insisting on change.
0: And in Michigan, Democrats held on to the state Senate after a special election. I'm John Stolness.
14: While the U.S.-Iran ceasefire is holding, there have been shooting incidents with Iran targeting ships near the Strait of Hormuz and firing on the United Arab Emirates. And the U.S. military responds by taking out Iranian speedboats operating in the area. Correspondent Luke Garrett reports on the latest with Project Freedom.
8: The U.S. military claimed its helicopters had sunk six small boats targeting civilian ships as it moved to reopen the strait. It also claimed two American-flagged merchant ships had successfully transited the strait on Monday through a passage free of Iranian mines, part of an initiative U.S. President Donald Trump had dubbed Project Freedom, framing the effort as humanitarian. The military also claimed Iran launched multiple cruise missiles, drones, and small boats at civilian ships under U.S. protection.
9: Is the ceasefire over?
10: No, the ceasefire is not over. Ultimately, this is a separate and distinct project, and we expected there would be some churn at the beginning, which happened. And we said we would defend and defend aggressively, and we absolutely have. Iran knows that, and ultimately, the president's going to make a decision whether anything were to escalate into a violation of a ceasefire. But certainly we would urge Iran to be prudent in the actions that they take.
8: The claims of efforts to reopen a channel in the strait were welcomed by ship captains, but were also viewed with uncertainty. Iran claimed it had struck a U.S. Navy vessel near the strait. Iranian state media released this footage, claiming that the Iranian Navy had fired warning shots at U.S. destroyers. The U.S. denied the claims that their vessel had been struck. and the United Arab Emirates said its air defences had engaged 15 missiles and 4 drones fired by Iran, with authorities claiming one drone sparked a fire at a key oil facility. It's the first time the key US ally has come under fire since the fragile ceasefire took hold in early April. Tehran did not confirm or deny the attack, but Iran's foreign minister said the US and the UAE should be wary of being dragged back into the quagmire.
14: Luke Garrett reporting. President Trump holds a signing ceremony in the Oval Office, announcing the return of an old public school staple. Washington correspondent Sagar Magani reports on the president's Physical Fitness Award.
1: And it is indeed a beautiful day to celebrate America's athletic traditions and champions and physical fitness and all of those things that I work so hard at on a personal basis. I work out so much, like about 1 minute a day max, if I'm lucky.
26: A longtime public school fixture is back.
1: So today I sign a proclamation recognizing National Youth Sports and Fitness, and I'll also sign the very first copy of the new revitalized Presidential Fitness Test Award, a certificate in recognition of achievement of the gold standard of physical fitness.
26: It included a mile-long run and sit-ups. The annual presidential fitness test started under Dwight Eisenhower and was phased out under Barack Obama.
1: We're bringing it back. We're bringing it back. My administration's working very hard to defend America's cherished athletic traditions and pass our values of excellence and competitiveness to the next generation. So important.
26: President Trump has revived the Presidential Physical Fitness Award, announcing it in the Oval Office with cabinet members, child athletes, and pros like golfer Bryson DeChambeau, who remembers winning the award as a teen and pushed for it to come back.
3: It was quite an honor, so being up here and a part of that is quite instrumental and going to be amazing for our nation's future. Reestablishing the golden standard of the presidential fitness test has been a huge deal for me, is that these kids now are going to have a healthy future.
26: The president stressed the importance of both physical and mental fitness while joking about his own workout routine.
1: About 1 minute a day max, if I'm lucky.
26: Sagar Magani, Washington.
14: It's 17 till. The New York Times is making headlines for alleged workplace discrimination. That and more when America in the Morning returns after these messages. Thank you, Aura Frames. 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
14: It's 15 till. Welcome back. You're with America in the Morning. The gray lady is facing a lawsuit. The Equal Employment Opportunity Commission filed suit in the Southern District of New York, alleging the New York Times passed over a qualified white male employee who had applied to work as the publication's deputy real estate director because he would not help the company meet its goal of boosting the newsroom's ranks of underrepresented groups. The lawsuit does not name the journalist who was the alleged target of discrimination, but it describes him as someone who had been an editor at the news organization since 2014. The EEOC said that none of the four finalists for the role were white men. In response, the Times released a statement saying it categorically rejects the politically motivated allegations brought by the Trump administration. The former FedEx delivery driver who pled guilty to the kidnapping and murder of 7-year-old Athena Strand in Texas faced a judge and learned his fate. Correspondent Clayton Neville reports from Dallas.
12: It took a few hours for a jury in Tarrant County to decide the punishment for Tanner Horner, who pleaded guilty to killing little Athena Strand in Wise County. The trial was moved from Wise to Tarrant County because of the high-profile nature of the case. Defense attorneys called the former teachers and family members of Horner's, who testified to his turbulent childhood, also his autism diagnosis, and his apparent exposure to toxic amounts of lead. The verdict was read aloud in court.
13: Mr. Horner, if you'd stand, please. It's the order of the court that you, Tanner Lynn Horner, has been adjudged to be guilty of the offense of capital murder as found by the jury. Jury having answered the special issues making it mandatory that your punishment be death, it is therefore the order of this court that your punishment be death.
12: An execution date not set yet.
13: You will be caused to die in accordance with the rules and regulations established by the Texas Department of Criminal Justice until you, said Tanner Horner, are dead.
12: Horner plans to appeal. In Dallas, I'm Clayton Neville.
14: The U.S. Department of Justice is demanding personal and contact information from the 2020 Fulton County election workers. Correspondent Julie Walker reports.
19: The Justice Department is seeking the names of every person who worked in the 2020 election in Georgia's Fulton County, a Democratic stronghold President Trump has long accused of widespread voter fraud he says cost him victory against Joe Biden in the state. This follows the FBI's January seizure of ballots and documents from the county. Lawyers for the county filed a motion Monday to quash a grand jury subpoena requesting the information, arguing the subpoena is meant to target the Republican president's political opponents and is overly broad. Trump still insists the 2020 election was stolen, even though judges and his own attorney general concluded otherwise. I'm Julie Walker.
14: In a California court, the man accused of throwing a Molotov cocktail at the San Francisco home of OpenAI CEO Sam Altman pled not guilty. Following the case, correspondent Lisa Dwyer.
21: Daniel Moreno-Gama, accused of throwing a Molotov cocktail at the San Francisco home of OpenAI CEO Sam Altman, has pled not guilty to charges of attempted murder, attempted arson, and other charges. Public defender Diamond Ward describes her client as a kind, hardworking young person.
22: However, on the night of the incident, Daniel's actions stemmed from a mental health crisis.
21: Ward accused prosecutors of ignoring evidence
22: that shows that Daniel didn't have the intent to kill, he didn't have the desire to harm, and in fact, he did not harm anyone.
21: And says,
22: and who have grossly overcharged Daniel.
21: Prosecutors say Moreno-Gama hurled a flammable bomb at Altman's home last month. He then showed up at OpenAI's headquarters threatening to burn down the building. I'm Lisa Dwyer.
14: Your smart TV knows what you're watching, but one state wants to rein in that power. The new old tech guy, Chuck Palm, reports.
23: Your TV knows what you watch, and most of us never noticed. The state of Kentucky did. Last month, Governor Andy Beshear signed House Bill 692, the first state law in the country to classify smart TV viewing as data-sensitive information. As of next July, TV makers and streaming platforms will need your opt-in permission before collecting information on what's on your screen. The technology is called Automatic Content Recognition. 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This might sound familiar. In 2017, the FTC caught Vizio doing exactly this on 11 million TVs. 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I'm Chuck Palm.
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0: Veteran NFL receiver Stephon Diggs was found not guilty of assaulting his personal chef in a pay dispute. The verdict after a two-day trial in Boston could allow Diggs to return to the gridiron, though he may face discipline from the league. Diggs topped 1,000 receiving yards for the Patriots last year, but was released in March. NBA Conference semifinal openers in the East. The Pistons topped the Cavaliers 111-101. Coach J.B. Bickerstaff says Detroit's physical play was the key.
2: This is going to be a long, tough series for us, but we got to know and believe in our system and who we are, that we can sustain it and continue that physicality.
0: In the West, the Thunder rolled over the Lakers 108-90. The defending champs undefeated in five postseason games and perfect in five goes against L.A. this year. Stanley Cup playoff second round. The Avalanche buried the Wild 5-2 for a 2-0 series lead. A goal and two assists for Nathan McKinnon. The Toronto Maple Leafs won the draft lottery, jumping from the fifth best odds to the number one pick. San Jose got a fortunate bounce as well, jumping the Sharks from ninth to second overall. Baseball, the Cubs shaded the Reds 3-2 in 10 innings for their seventh win in a row. Michael Busch tied it with an eighth inning dinger, then singled in the winner. Yankees over the Rangers 7-4 for their fifth straight and 15th win in 17 games. Rays got two in the eighth to KO the Blue Jays 4-3 for their fifth consecutive dub, and the Royals extended their winning streak to five with a 5-3 win over the Guardians. Orioles snapped a five-game skid with a win over the Marlins. Diamondbacks got seven innings of two-hit ball from Eduardo Rodriguez as they shut out the Pirates. Phillies flattened the A's, eight scoreless from Christopher Sanchez, and two taters from Bryce Harper. That's Wednesday Sports.
14: Thank you, sir. It's 7 till. America's most famous highway reduced to the size of a postage stamp. When America in the Morning returns after these messages.
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29: In recent years, scientists have really dialed up the urgency to understand PFAS, sometimes referred to as forever chemicals because of how long they take to break down. The latest study found these chemicals may be aging men in their 50s and 60s a bit faster than men who are younger or older or women of any age. Experts we talked to said the accumulation of PFAS may lower testosterone levels in men, impair sperm quality, and increase risks of testicular and kidney cancer. Women, it seems, just seem to be able to clear PFAS faster. Now, whether you're a man or a woman, trying to limit your exposure is a great idea. Three ways to do that. Filter your drinking water. Don't use non-stick cookware like Teflon, and avoid fast food packaging, which are sometimes coated with these chemicals. I'm Dr. Sanjay Gupta, helping you live a better life.

0: end up revolving around this Temu Lex Luthor.
1: Taraji P. Henson jumped into a discussion of an Instagram video by content creator Meredith Lynch.
2: Cannot wear the ice out pin to the Jeff Bezos-backed Met Gala.
1: Henson, who has attended the gala before, commented, quote, WTF are we doing? I'm Kevin Carr.
3: It's one of America's famous roadways, and now the U.S. Postal Service is unveiling a new stamp to honor Route 66. Correspondent Haya Panjwani reports the idea was born from a photographer's 42 trips on the legendary highway.
4: Get your kicks on Route 66.
5: The U.S. Postal Service is releasing a new series of stamps to honor Route 66 Centennial. The offering includes 8 stamps, one for each of the states traversed by the Mother Road. The special collection was created from images captured by photographer David J. Schwartz.
6: I see Route 66 as a living road. It's not a museum piece where it's tucked into glass or got a velvet rope blocking it off. You can step into it, you can experience it, and become part of it.
5: It was alternative rock band Depeche Mode's cover of Route 66 that fueled Schwartz's lifelong journey of discovery along the legendary highway. He's traveled the Chicago to Los Angeles route dozens of times over 2 decades.
6: It is just truly amazing to me that these stamps are going to get to travel all over the United States and end up in people's mailboxes. And my goal is I hope they really inspire people to get out there and travel the road, support the mom and pop businesses, and keep Route 66 alive for another 100 years.
5: I'm Haya Panjwani.
3: America in the Morning for Wednesday, May 6th, 2026 is produced by Jeff McKay. I'm John Trout. 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
15: Stock futures are surging, oil prices are plunging. I'm Dave Anthony, Fox News, reacting to a potential end to the Iran conflict, bringing oil down 10%. President Trump just posted on Truth Social minutes ago, if Iran doesn't agree to a deal being considered, the bombing restarts with much higher intensity than before. And here's what's on the table.
16: One page, 14 points. That is what is being hashed out between the U.S. and Iran, according to a report just out in Axios.
15: Fox's Peter Ducey at the White House.
16: Something could come together in the next 48 hours, according to this report. That also says this is the closest the two sides have been to resolving their differences since the shooting started in February. And it follows President Trump yesterday deciding to stop a military campaign in the Strait of Hormuz.
15: That was Project Freedom that had just started Monday, a plan for the U.S. military to escort hundreds of oil tankers and ships that have been stranded in the strait. And Iran fired at some American ships and commercial vessels. There's another Trump Truth Social post just out this morning touting the White House ballroom the president's building as magnificent and coming in ahead of schedule and under budget, he wrote. Reacting to reports of cost overruns, Republicans in the Senate are proposing spending $1 billion for ballroom security. Victories for President Trump in India in the Indiana's primaries, though he wasn't on the ballot there.

0: president's supporters say this should put GOP members who don't support the president's redistricting plan on notice. So for context, last year, several Republicans in Indiana State Senate joined Democrats to reject a new congressional map. It would have created two more right-leaning House seats. The president, upset by the results, then backed candidates looking to unseat seven state senators who defied him. This morning, so far, only one incumbent has survived. Another race has yet to be called.
1: Fox's Madeline Rivera in Ohio's primaries. Former Senator Sherrod Brown won the Democratic race, trying to unseat Republican Senator John Houston. Vivek Ramaswamy won the GOP primary for governor. He'll face Democrat Amy Acton. 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
7: 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Wednesday morning commute is looking very nice with no slowdowns on eastbound 94 coming out of Canyon County. That continues eastbound through Meridian on 94 with no slowdowns or merging delays at 10 Mile Road, Meridian Road, and Eagle Road. Past Eagle Road, no slowdowns on the inbound connector going into downtown Boise. Also not seeing any slowdowns going out towards the Boise Airport, Micron, or Mountain Home.
8: Weather from the CBS 2 Weather Center.
9: Cooler and dry air push into the Treasure Valley overnight, and Wednesday is a much nicer day. Sunshine returns with highs in the upper 70s and much lighter winds across the area. Tonight stays clear and cool, dropping into the mid-40s. Thursday brings more sunshine and stays in the low 80s. For News Talk KBOI, I'm CBS 2 weather anchor Eric Walker.
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11: Once again, it's just Casper. Chris is out sick again today. So it'll be just us. Our super producer, Carl. Me.
4: Morning, Mike.
11: And you. And that is you being a part of the show, which, by the way, not only being a part of the show by listening, which we love and are very thankful for, because without you, we wouldn't have a job. But also, you can take part in the show very easily by emailing mike@kboy.com. Keep in mind, Chris is gone, so don't email him. You can also text the CapEd Credit Union text line. And you can call us. Phone lines are always open. It's a live and local show. What you're listening to now is not recorded. Just kidding. Also, if you're going to use the CapEd Credit Union text line, we've got two contests going on. Good news is you can enter both contests. Even better news, you could win both contests if you got really, really lucky. First off, we have another pair of Jim Gaffigan tickets that we are giving away this morning. Don't text yesterday's word. We have an all-new word for you to text. Today's word is gym. As in the name gym, not where you go to not work out. J-I-M. Jim Gaffigan will be here on June 11th. Extra Mile Arena. Very, very funny. Maybe one of the top comedians, if not the top touring comedians in the world right now. Sells out his shows everywhere he goes. He's very funny. And something that is rare in this day and age, he is a very clean comedian. So if you're easily offended, don't worry, you're not. You're not going to be offended, at least by his language, maybe by his jokes. In addition to that, if you want to take a few seconds to try and win our final pairs of tickets to the Boise Area Parade of Homes, which is going on this weekend, something that if mom is into, Mother's Day. You can take her out for Mother's Day on Sunday. Parade of Homes underway again today through this weekend and then next Wednesday through Sunday. Next weekend will be the final weekend of the Boise Area Parade of Homes. 34 different homes that are in it, so you probably can't view all of them all in one day unless you are just going to spend all day doing it. Then maybe if you want to do it on a Saturday or Sunday. Saturday, 12 to 8 p.m. So you may take that whole entire time driving to take a look at some of these amazing homes. $30 value on the tickets, and we have two winners we're going to get today. So out of everybody that enters and texts the word parade, P-A-R-A-D-E, you also will have a chance to win a pair of tickets. And like I said, we're going to pick two winners to get those today, in addition to Jim Gaffigan. And once again, just a reminder, you can enter on both contests. Man, I know I sound like a broken record. Lots to talk about today. We're not going to get to everything in the 4 hours that I'd like to talk about. Some of the highlights on things we're going to continue to talk about, the Rainbow Bridge Project. We got some emails in after the show on keeping or getting rid of the Rainbow Bridge after they put in a new bridge, because the plan is to demolish it. However, there is a group now that is saying, no, we can't get rid of it. It's history. It's a part of our history. We have to keep it. So if you want to weigh in, you can do that right now. Email us, mike@kboy.com, or text CapEd Credit Union text line. We'll talk a little bit more about that, wrap up some of the thoughts on our emails and text messages yesterday. Other things we're going to get to after a little over 24 hours of Operation Freedom. It's been paused already by President Trump. Apparently for a good reason, because peace negotiations are making great progress and there are talks of a deal memorandum being possible within the next 48 hours. On that news yesterday, by the way, oil stock or oil price down a bunch this morning, which, by the way, is causing the stock market to jump huge. Dow futures up 440. NASDAQ up over 300 points. This is, of course, an hour and a half before the opening, so we'll see what happens. Oil is down $8. We're down around $93 a barrel. That's from last week, 103. So we're down $10, $11 a barrel as of right now this morning, which is causing stocks to jump, which will add on to yesterday. And once again, sounding like a broken record, S&P and NASDAQ hit all new record highs again yesterday. So we'll talk about that. If you think that Trump's power of endorsement has weakened, that maybe, you know, his polling is down, probably as low as it's been in any of his years in office, either his first term or this term, you'd be wrong. A large majority of Trump-backed candidates won their primaries yesterday in Indiana and Ohio. Some of those candidates that lost, that weren't backed by Trump, were incumbents. Indiana, especially, Trump was backing to get rid of incumbents who refused to vote for redistricting that could have added two more seats to the GOP. Now, it remains to be seen how much power Trump has. I mean, he's got power against other Republicans when he backs them. Will he have the same power in November as he endorses Republican candidates against Democrat candidates? We'll find out, but we'll give the details on that. The alleged White House correspondent dinner shooter was indicted by a grand jury yesterday on four charges. We'll tell you what those four charges are. Also locally, scary grizzly bear attack in Yellowstone, just down the road from us. A man and his teenage brother were mauled and seriously injured by a grizzly bear. It was bad. And we want to bring this up, not just to share the story, but because we have bears here in Idaho. A lot of people like to take the beautiful weather that we have right now and go out hiking in bear territory. And you have to be aware and you have to be safe. Grizzlies can be very aggressive. We'll give you the latest update on that. Also, the case of the man who was charged in sexually assaulting minors at Roaring Springs Water Park is over. We'll tell you what happened there. And also, you got to talk about this. I know it's not local, but cruise ship from hell continues to be in hell because it is not allowed to dock at ports due to the hantavirus outbreak. And we have a scary new update on the virus that so far has killed three people and sickened a dozen others. The scary part of that about this thing is, you know, most times hantavirus, you just stay away from rats and mice and their feces and their urine because that's how you get infected. The WHO believes that this may be a hantavirus that can pass human to human. How'd you like to be on that ship right now, knowing that hantavirus is there and possibly it's a virus that can be passed from other sick customers and you're not allowed to get off? You're basically in prison. Now, granted, it's a cruise ship, but man, if you've ever been forced to stay on a cruise ship against your will, when people all around you are sick and dying, not fun. And some of those people on that ship, pretty scared right now, as probably we all would be. Those are some of the things we're going to talk about today. Once again, if you want to get through, 208-336-3700. Pound 670 on your Verizon Wireless. Oh, and the other good news, we have sports. And today, brought to you once again by Riceworks, Asian Fusion Steakhouse in downtown CUNA, where It's Wednesday, and you know what that means. They're open again! If you have just been hearing me talk about it for the last 2 days, going, man, when am I going to get out there? Today's the day. 4 o'clock this afternoon. They will open for you. Definitely get in there early between 4 and 6. Buy one, get one sushi, specialty drinks, and $2 off all appetizers. That's every Wednesday, Thursday, and Friday at Rice Work on Main Street in downtown Kuna.
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13: NBA playoffs on Amazon Prime Video. Since the Pistons were down 3-1 versus the Magic in the opening round, Detroit, which had the best Eastern Conference record this season, has won 4 games in a row. First, the Pistons won 3 consecutive must-wins versus Orlando to extend its season. Then last night, Detroit kept motoring. Cade Cunningham scored 23 points. Tobias Harris scored 20. Duncan Robinson had 19. The Pistons converted 20 turnovers by the Cavs into 31 points. The reigning NBA champion Oklahoma City Thunder improved to 5-0 in this postseason. Despite a game-high 27 points by the Lakers' LeBron James, the Thunder still took the series opener versus Los Angeles by 18 points. Austin Reeves had a forgettable night for Los Angeles. He missed 13 of 16 field goal attempts. Chet Holmgren scored 24 for OKC. Shai Gilgeous-Alexander added 18. The Thunder relied on their defense.
14: Yeah, we just try to make people play outside their comfort zone. It's as simple as that. Whatever guys like to do, we like to take away from them. LeBron got going early tonight. We didn't do a good job of that to come out the gate. We got to clean that up for game two.
13: Shai Gilgeous-Alexander with NBC and Peacock after the Thunder beat the Lakers in game one, 108-90. In the regular season, Oklahoma City won all 4 matchups by an average of just under 30 points per game. Game 2 tomorrow. Stanley Cup playoffs in Denver. The Avalanche took a 2-0 series lead on the Minnesota Wild. Nathan MacKinnon had a goal and 2 assists for the Avs, who beat Minnesota 5-2. Toronto Maple Leafs won the NHL draft lottery. If they don't trade their pick, the Leafs will select first in the NHL draft June 26th. The San Jose Sharks won the second lottery and hold the second pick, followed by the Canucks, Blackhawks, and Rangers. It's Game On with the Fox Sports app, available wherever you download apps. 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
15: 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Really good looking Wednesday morning commute with no slowdowns on eastbound I-84 going through Meridian. Traffic is moving very nicely at 10 Mile Road, Meridian Road, and Eagle Road. Past Eagle Road, no slowdowns at the Flying Y. Also not seeing any slowdowns going into downtown Boise on the inbound connector. Also no slowdowns going out towards the Boise Airport, Micron, or Mountain.
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22: A better life with Dr. Sanjay Gupta.
23: So-called superagers, they are an enviable segment of the population. People who are older than 80, whose brains function like someone a fraction of their age. It's true, a lot of these people have genetics on their side, but more and more research is bearing out the idea that people who practice good brain health also slow their cognitive decline. Dr. Richard Isaacson, a pioneer in the Alzheimer's space, told us that, quote, his studies have found lifestyle changes including diet, exercise, reducing stress and optimizing sleep, along with managing vascular risk factors with certain medications, can actually help grow brain areas and also reduce telltale signs of Alzheimer's, such as tau tangles and amyloid plaques. What else helps? Staying social, surrounding yourself with family and friends, and maybe even volunteering for a real sense of purpose. I'm Dr. Sanjay Gupta, helping you live a better life.
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34: It's showtime.
11: It is National Nurses Day today. I have a niece who just got accepted into the nursing program at Lewis and Clark State College. By the way, it's not an easy thing to get into. You can't just say, I want to go, because they have way fewer openings than they have nurses trying to get into the college. Apparently, it's a very good college, and she was really happy to get in. Also dealt with nurses, not on a personal level, but got to see the amazing work they do recently with my wife spending 5 days in the hospital. And those nurses are godsend. I mean, the jobs that they do and have to do, and how a lot of them just go out of their way to make sure that they can make their patients as comfortable as possible, because you're trying to help somebody who doesn't want to be there usually. Hospital is not a fun place to be. And the nurses at St. Luke's in Napa, just absolutely amazing. So if you are working at St. Luke's, you know a nurse, tell them Happy Nurses Day today. And nurses all over the Treasure Valley. I know, Carl, you've had to deal with nurses and with your parents and things like that.
0: And myself as well.
11: Yeah. They do an amazing job. And so if you know a nurse today, tell them thank you. Phone lines open once again at 208-336-3700. That is also our CapEd Credit Union text line. I bring that up because we have two contests that are going on today. We have Jim Gaffigan tickets up for grabs. All you have to do is text the word Jim, J-I-M, three letters all together, Jim. You have Boise Area Parade of Homes also going on this week and next week. We have our final pair of tickets. We have two winners we're going to choose for that today. Also, at the end of the show, text the word parade. Either one of those contests you want to get in on, go ahead and text to win right now. Emails are open if you want to take part in the show. Always encouraged. Mike at KBY.com. Chris, once again, out today. Stick around. On the way for you, amazing, crazy story out of Spokane, Washington, where a driver apparently tried to run over a kid on a bike. Yeah, like up on a sidewalk trying to run a kid over on a bike. All caught on video. We've got that, whole lot more, all on the way.
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4: 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Things are starting to look a little bit busier on your Wednesday morning drive as more cars are hitting the road, but not seeing any major slowdowns on eastbound I-4 coming out of Canyon County. Same story goes for Meridian. Things are looking busier, but no slowdowns or merging delays at 10 Mile Road, Meridian Road, and Eagle Road. Past Eagle Road, no slowdowns on the inbound connector.
5: Weather from the CBS 2 Weather Center.
6: A sunny and calm Wednesday across southwest Idaho after last night's breezy conditions. Highs reach the upper 70s here in the valley with lighter winds. Clear and cool tonight with lows in the mid-40s. And Thursday keeps the sunshine going, staying in the low 80s. For News Talk KBOI, I'm CBS 2 weather anchor Eric Walker.
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14: There's something I'd like to talk to you about today, something that's been circulating on the internet that's become a real problem. Deep fake videos of me endorsing products that I've never even heard of and I have no relationship with whatsoever. Let me tell you clearly, these videos are scams. They are designed to take your money. Now, a couple things you should keep in mind. If something sounds too good to be true, It probably is. When you look at these videos, if they don't seem natural, if there's something off about them, the audio or the video, it's probably AI generated. And if you come across something that does pique your interest, see if you can find evidence of it from other sources. I promise you this, if I discover something incredible that you need to know about, I'm going to talk about it somewhere that you can easily find, not on some shady social media site. I'm Dr. Sanjay Gupta, helping you live a better life.
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16: Fox News, I'm Gianna Gelosi. President Trump pausing the U.S. effort to escort ships through the Strait of Hormuz, hoping for a deal with Iran.
17: Now, Iran's ambassador to Pakistan responded to the announcement by mocking President Trump, posting on X, once beaten, twice shy. The U.S. military remains postured across the region should negotiations with Iran not yield the desired outcome.
16: Fox's Trey Yings, the president also getting political payback in Indiana's primary.
18: Last year, several Republicans in Indiana State Senate joined Democrats to reject a new congressional map. It would have created two more right-leaning House seats. The president, upset by the results, then backed candidates looking to unseat seven state senators who defied him. This morning, so far, only one incumbent has survived.
16: Fox's Madeline Rivera in Ohio, former Senator Sherrod Brown won the Democratic primary as he hopes to reclaim his former seat. America's listening to Fox News.
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19: Bacon, the most beautiful thing on earth. Bacon's the best. Even the frying of bacon sounds like applause. It's like, ah, yay, bacon! You want to know how good bacon is? To improve other food, they wrap it in bacon. If it weren't for bacon, we wouldn't even know what a water chestnut is.
20: Thank you, bacon. Sincerely, Water Chestnut III.
19: And those bits of bacon are like the fairy dust of the food community.
20: You don't want this baked potato?
19: Bring! Now it's your favorite part of the meal. Not interested in a salad? Bibbidi bobbidi bacon! I'll just turn it into an entree. But once you put bacon in a salad, it's no longer a salad. It just becomes a game of find the bacon and the lettuce. It's like you're panning for gold. Eureka!
11: That right there is why I love Jim Gaffigan. You can tell his love for bacon. Yeah, everything he said, I feel emotionally. He's a very funny guy. We got tickets once again. You want them? Text the word Jim, J-I-M, right now to 208-336-3700. If you want the tickets to Parade, Boise Area Parade of Homes, text the word Parade. You can enter to win both contests, by the way. Each contest, one time per device. We'll get a winner for each of those coming up at the end of the show. We have two pair of tickets that we'll give away, two different winners for the Boise Area Parade of Homes. Yesterday, we towards the end of the show, we were talking about the Rainbow Bridge and the debate over whether or not to keep it or not. I know the Transportation Department has decided to demolish the bridge. However, there is a group that says, no, this is a part of Idaho history, and we need to preserve it instead of demolishing it. So that's where we're at right now. Conic Bridge is built in 1933. There is a new bridge being built across the Payette River that will take people north on Highway 55 and south on Highway 55. They believe the bridge too dangerous to keep up, plus the costs. And we just ask you what you thought about whether or not Idaho should keep the bridge. Got a lot of text messages in after the show yesterday on this subject. Tear down the bridge. Not worth the money. Plus, it's no parking area and would cause accidents. Tear it down. Not one penny should be spent on this. Jonathan writes in, Mike, I'm a Treasure Valley native, born and raised here. I remember what they did, rebuild it a few years back, but I feel now it needs to be replaced. Concrete seems to be crumbling. Another text message, easy way to solve the problem, block the bridge off or whatnot, to cross it, and make people drive around through Council and Cambridge and McCall. I guarantee you it will be torn down after one weekend. Guarantee. I say tear it down. Chemtrail Jeff, get rid of the bridge. Have you actually driven over it? Slide area just before the bridge, the holes in the concrete frame. This bridge can't handle the traffic that travels on the highway nowadays. I speed up just so I can get over it quickly. Tear down that death trap. Make a new one. Widen and straighten the new one. That's what they're doing. But they're wanting to, in addition to that, keep the old bridge as a footbridge or a bike bridge. 208-336-3700, CapEd Credit Union text line. If you want to weigh in, got a few more emails to get to, but if you didn't get a chance to weigh in yesterday, you can do that right now by emailing mike@kboi.com or texting the CapEd Credit Union text line.
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4: 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Things are getting busier for your Wednesday morning commute with slowdowns on eastbound 94 coming out of Canyon County, starting just past Karcher Road, continuing through to Northside and Franklin Boulevard. 94 going through Meridian, no major slowdowns or merging delays at 10 Mile Road, Meridian Road, and Eagle Road. Past Eagle Road, not seeing any slowdowns going into downtown Boise on the inbound connector.
21: Weather from the CBS 2 Weather Center.
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6: Much nicer Wednesday across the Treasure Valley. The winds have eased up and skies are sunny and highs climb into the upper 70s. Tonight is clear and cool in the mid 40s. Thursday stays in the low 80s with more sunshine. For News Talk KBOI, I'm CBS 2 weather anchor Eric Walker.
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21: A better life with Dr. Sanjay Gupta.
14: So-called superagers, they are an enviable segment of the population. People who are older than 80, whose brains function like someone a fraction of their age. It's true, a lot of these people have genetics on their side, but more and more research is bearing out the idea that people who practice good brain health also slow their cognitive decline. Dr. Richard Isaacson, a pioneer in the Alzheimer's space, told us that, quote, his studies have found lifestyle changes including diet, exercise, reducing stress and optimizing sleep, along with managing vascular risk factors with certain medications, can actually help grow brain areas and also reduce telltale signs of Alzheimer's, such as tau tangles and amyloid plaques. What else helps? Staying social, surrounding yourself with family and friends, and maybe even volunteering for a real sense of purpose. I'm Dr. Sanjay Gupta, helping you live a better life.
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11: I would ask how things went last night, but if you are one of the people that went out last night for Cinco de Mayo and did a little partying, you're not listening right now. You're probably still in bed. I would accuse Chris, if he hadn't been sick for the last 7 days and then didn't show up today, I would accuse Chris of maybe being out partying a little too much in Cinco de Mayo. Crazy story out of Spokane, Washington. Told you I was going to share this. A woman driving in a car is accused of trying to run over a child on a bike in Spokane, Washington. Witnesses say neighbors helped pull the boy to safety before calling 911. But, of course, this was all captured on video from neighbors because everybody has a video camera on their phone these days. Take a listen.
9: Washington is now accused of trying to run over a kid on a bike. And we want to warn you, the video you're about to see is pretty disturbing, but you can actually see the woman driving on the sidewalk after the child. The neighbor who shot the video telling ABC News that the driver had been honking and screaming before the boy even showed up. The witness says that neighbors sprang into action, pulling the boy to safety, and then called 911. Fortunately, he wasn't hurt. The sheriff's office did say that the driver is now being charged with assault, trespassing, and yes, DUI.
11: DUI. By the way, when we say DUI, authorities say she was not just drunk, she was very drunk. So much so, in fact, she is claiming she doesn't remember trying to run over the boy. You can't see in the video right there. The woman turned around from the street, took her car onto the sidewalk where the boy was riding his bike and tried to run him down on the sidewalk. What the heck? Amazingly, the kid drove his bike fast enough to keep ahead of the car. Another video taken from somebody who lives on the street.
10: This lady's crazy. She's trying to run. Oh my God. No kidding.
11: I don't even know what you do. I mean, you're not going to jump in front of the car. About all you can do is sit there and take down the license plate and call 911. Luckily, that's what most people did, as she drove off. And luckily, the boy is safe. Just absolutely crazy story from one of our neighboring states. KBOI News Time, 6:45. Time for another check on what's going on with sports. 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
13: NBA playoffs on Amazon Prime Video. Since the Pistons were down 3-1 versus the Magic in the opening round, Detroit, which had the best Eastern Conference record this season, has won 4 games in a row. First, the Pistons won 3 consecutive must-wins versus Orlando to extend its season. Then last night, Detroit kept motoring. Cade Cunningham scored 23 points. Tobias Harris scored 20. Duncan Robinson had 19. The Pistons converted 20 turnovers by the Cavs into 31 points. The reigning NBA champion Oklahoma City Thunder improved to 5-0 in this postseason. Despite a game-high 27 points by the Lakers' LeBron James, the Thunder still took the series opener versus Los Angeles by 18 points. Austin Reeves had a forgettable night for Los Angeles. He missed 13 of 16 field goal attempts. Chet Holmgren scored 24 for OKC. Shea Gilgeous-Alexander added 18. The Thunder relied on their defense.
16: Yeah, we just try to make people play outside their comfort zone. It's as simple as that. Whatever guys like to do, we like to take away from them. LeBron got going early tonight. We didn't do a good job of that to come out the gate. We got to clean that up for game two.
13: Shea Gilgeous-Alexander with NBC and Peacock after the Thunder beat the Lakers in game one 108-90. In the regular season, Oklahoma City won all 4 matchups by an average of just under 30 points per game. Game 2 tomorrow. Stanley Cup playoffs in Denver. The Avalanche took a 2-0 series lead on the Minnesota Wild. Nathan MacKinnon had a goal and 2 assists for the Avs, who beat Minnesota 5-2. Toronto Maple Leafs won the NHL draft lottery. If they don't trade their pick, the Leafs will select first in the NHL draft June 26th. The San Jose Sharks won the second lottery and hold the second pick, followed by the Canucks, Blackhawks, and Rangers. It's Game On with the Fox Sports app, available wherever you download apps. 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
18: 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Busy Wednesday morning drive on eastbound 94 coming out of Canyon County, seeing very heavy slowdowns starting at Karcher Road, continuing through to Northside and Franklin Boulevard. Also seeing some minor slowdowns at Garrity Boulevard. Eastbound 94 going through Meridian, seeing our typical slowdowns and merging delays starting to form at 10 Mile Road and Meridian Road. Past Eagle Road, it does open up with no slowdowns on the inbound connector.
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6: Cooler and dry air push into the Treasure Valley overnight, and Wednesday is a much nicer day. Sunshine returns with highs in the upper 70s and much lighter winds across the area. Tonight stays clear and cool, dropping into the mid-40s. Thursday brings more sunshine and stays in the low 80s. For News Talk KBOI, I'm CBS 2 weather anchor Eric Walker.
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2: You know, I watched a video the other day about kids getting landlines at home. We haven't had a landline in my house in I can't even tell you how long. But seeing these parents about my age being teleported back to their own childhoods, a simpler time before screens, was really powerful. And as for the kids, they sat and had conversations with their grandparents without multitasking or being distracted by a screen. I thought this was a great way to have kids stay in touch with family members and friends without getting sucked into the smartphone era too young. Of course, you need other people close by to hop on board as well if this is something that's going to work. Perhaps most important, I realized, these relics can be a great conversation starter with your children. You can talk about what it really means to be connected in this day and age. Things have changed a lot. I'm Dr. Sanjay Gupta, helping you live a better life.
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23: President Trump gathering top tech companies to sign a new agreement to help fuel the global AI race. Executives from companies like Amazon, Google, Meta, XAI, and OpenAI are agreeing to pay for all the energy needed to run their planned data centers. They hope it will reassure communities wary of having data centers in their backyard.
24: We're here this afternoon for a historic signing that will help keep down utility bills very, very substantially, and electricity prices for millions of Americans, and in many cases for a lot of people that don't really understand why they're going up, but they're not going to be going up, they're going to be actually going down.
23: The president says the tech companies will build their own power supplies and will end up strengthening local grids. Around 3,000 new data centers are under construction or planned in the U.S. The data centers are expected to account for as much as half of U.S. power demand for the rest of this decade. With Fox on Tech, Connor Hansen, Fox Business.
25: This is House Call for Health. A daily cup of Joe can give you an energy boost, but it could also protect against aging and possibly help ward off chronic diseases. For decades, research has linked coffee consumption to longer life and lower risk of chronic disease. Now scientists say they figured out How? Texas A&M researchers say it isn't the caffeine, but rather compounds in coffee which activate a receptor in the body, recognized for its role in aging, stress response, and disease. The study finding that compounds like polyhydroxy and plant-based polyphenols were much more active. But despite the apparent connection, more research needs to be done, with the researchers noting that current recommendations around coffee consumption are not changing. Researchers also say the study is mechanistic, focusing on how the biological process works instead of proving direct cause and effect. For more health news, go to foxnewshealth.com. 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
5: It's May 6th, and this is your Fox Daily Snapshot. Today is National Nurses Day, which is actually the start of National

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1: Busy Wednesday morning commute with slowdowns coming out of Canyon County on eastbound I-84 at Karcher, Northside, Franklin, and Garrity Boulevard. Continuing eastbound through Meridian on I-84, slowdown starting at Black Cat Road, continuing through to 10 Mile Road, Meridian Road, and Eagle Road. Things do open up after Eagle Road with no slowdowns on the inbound connector.
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6: A sunny and calm Wednesday across southwest Idaho after last night's breezy conditions. Highs reach the upper 70s here in the valley with lighter winds. Clear and cool tonight with lows in the mid-40s. And Thursday keeps the sunshine going, staying in the low 80s. For News Talk KBOI, I'm CBS 2 weather anchor Eric Walker.
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8: 6:58 on the way after news. At the top of the hour, we are going to get into what's going on with Operation Freedom, which after just a little over 24 hours has been put on pause by President Trump. It is having a big effect on the stock market and oil prices this morning. Oil prices are back down into the low 90s. Stock prices are up big after the S&P and NASDAQ set all new record highs. We'll be checking in with Jeremiah Bates, see what exactly is driving, if there's anything else besides the news out of Iran that is driving that. I also have the Casper and Chris Damn Near Impossible Question coming up here for you once again today. Country Bash tickets, June 11th, Ford Idaho Center. You got Joe Nichols and friends going to be there. You can be there, too, if you win your tickets. It's brought to you by Berkshire Hathaway Home Services, Silverhawk Realty, 208-888-4128. Write it down. Remember it. Lock it into your phone so you can have your forever agent at your beck and call at all times. It is illegal for an adult to drive without a seatbelt. We know that, right? As a matter of fact, it's not only illegal in Idaho, it's illegal in every state except for one. Which state is it not illegal in?
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10: An offer to Iran and a warning. I'm Dave Anthony, Fox News. President Trump wrote that on Truth Social this morning, that if Iran does not agree to a potential deal being worked out, the bombing will resume at a much higher level and intensity than before. This after another.
11: The president writing, quote, assuming Iran agrees to give what has been agreed to, which is perhaps a big assumption, the already legendary epic fury will be at an end, and the highly effective blockade will allow the Hormuz Strait to be open to all, including Iran.
10: This after President Trump put Project Freedom on hold. It had just started Monday to give stranded ships U.S. military escorts. Fox's Lucas Tomlinson also reports from Dubai.
11: It appears any potential deal hinges on Iran suspending its nuclear program in exchange for sanctions relief. So the blockade on Iranian ports continues. Over 1,500 ships remain stuck in the Persian Gulf, including oil tankers and ships carrying fertilizer for our farmers.
10: This potential deal with Iran has oil prices plunging. They were down 11% at one point, now down by 7% at the gas pump, though another nickel added to that price today. AAA's national average for regular $4.53 per gallon. They're in mourning in Oklahoma. One of the people shot when masked gunmen attacked a party Sunday night at Lake Arcadia in Edmond has died. She was an 18-year-old who'd been in critical condition. 22 others were injured as the manhunt for those shooters continues. Now to primary results.
12: We will deliver you lower costs, bigger paychecks, and better schools.
10: That's Vivek Ramaswamy, who won the Republican race for governor in Ohio a few years after running for president. He'll face Democrat Amy Acton.
13: People in this state are struggling.
10: In another Ohio Democratic primary, Sherrod Brown won as he tries to return to the Senate, attempting to unseat Republican Senator John Husted. Speaking of unseating, five Republican state senators in Indiana were primaried out, beaten by Trump-backed Republicans after the president targeted them for joining Democrats blocking a congressional redistricting plan to help the GOP.

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3: 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These statements have not been evaluated by the FDA. It's not intended to diagnose, treat, cure, or prevent any disease. It's not a substitute or alternative for care from a healthcare provider. Thank you, Brickhouse Nutrition. Give Lean a shot.
0: Also wrote this morning about the White House ballroom still under construction despite legal challenges.
4: The president calls it fake news to say there are cost overruns with the ballroom project, writing on True Social. The only reason the cost has changed is because after deep-rooted studies, it is approximately twice the size and a far higher quality than the original proposal, which would not have been adequate to handle the necessary events, meetings, and even future inaugurations. The original price, he writes, was $200 million. The double-sized, highest-quality completed project will be something less than $400 million. He says the project's being paid for with private money. Senate Republicans have proposed an additional $1 billion in taxpayer funding for further security enhancements, tacking that onto their immigration and border enforcement funding bill. Chris Foster, Fox News.
0: A cruise ship is still stuck at sea off the West African coast with something deadly and contagious on board, the Hanta virus, blamed for killing three passengers, a strain that can spread person to person, so the ship can't find a port willing to let them dock.
5: The plan was for the cruise ship to head to Spain's Canary Islands, but the government there is pushing back against the idea. However, we are learning that three sick passengers have now been evacuated to the Netherlands for treatment. There's also some reporting that authorities in Switzerland say a man who returned from South America and traveled on the MV Hyundai's tested positive for hantavirus. Now, at the moment, of the eight suspected cases, three have died. As for the rest of the nearly 150 passengers, including 17 Americans, well, they remain stuck on board, and they've been mostly confined to their rooms.
0: That's Fox's Jeff Paul. We mentioned oil prices plunging. Stock futures are surging on Wall Street, more than 400 points for the Dow, 300-plus for the NASDAQ, which also had surged yesterday to a record high. In the NBA, the defending champion Thunder remain undefeated in the playoffs. Oklahoma City beat the L.A. Lakers 108-90 to start their series. Detroit topped Cleveland 111-101 in Game 1 of that series. I'm Dave Anthony. This is Fox News.
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7: 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Looking very busy on eastbound 94 coming out of Canyon County. Heavy slowdown starting at Karcher, continuing through to Northside Franklin and Garrity Boulevard. Eastbound 94 going through Meridian, seeing merging delays and slowdowns at 10 Mile Road, Meridian Road, and Eagle Road. Past Eagle Road, it does open up with no slowdowns on the inbound connector.
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9: Much nicer Wednesday across the Treasure Valley. The winds have eased up and skies are sunny and highs climb into the upper 70s. Tonight is clear and cool in the mid-40s. Thursday stays in the low 80s with more sunshine. For News Talk KBOI, I'm CBS2 weather anchor Eric Walker.
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12: Only good family news is passed along. Like, if your great-grandfather was Abraham Lincoln, you'd already know that. But if your great-grandfather was the town drunk, your grandpa's likely to go, I don't remember. I do know I have some Irish ancestry, but apparently the Irish didn't keep great records because, well, draw your own conclusion. Some tells me they weren't busy sunbathing. I'm Irish, but I have blonde hair. Supposedly the only reason the Irish have blonde or red hair is because the Vikings invaded, pillaged, and probably other stuff. Those Vikings, the Scandinavians, I don't know if you've been to Sweden, it's like a whole country of Scarlett Johansson's. If I was in Ireland at that time, I would have been, oh no, some Viking lady's coming to pillage me. I guess I'll hide on this bed covered in rose petals. Hopefully she can help me put together that table.
13: Oh, he is funny. Jim Gaffigan. The other thing, he's clean. He's one of those really successful comedians. If you're easily offended, you're probably not going to be offended with his show. Unless you just don't like his jokes. But he is funny. We have your tickets, by the way, once again. He's going to be here June 11th, Extra Mile Arena. If you want the tickets, text the word Jim, all new words. So those people texting yesterday's word, you're not in the contest. J-I-M, three letters. Text 208-336-3700. We also have Boise Area Parade of Homes tickets we're giving away today. You can text to win either one of these two contests going on right now. We'll pick winners for each at the end of the show. All you have to do if you want the Boise Area Parade of Homes tickets, $30 value, text the word parade to 208-336-3700, and we'll pick a winner. Great news is you can enter both of those contests. One time per device, but both contests. And if you get really, really lucky, you could even win both contests. Good luck. 7:08. Stock market continues to be up. 364 futures up on the Dow right now. S&P, NASDAQ also up big today. Cryptocurrencies are up. The thing that is down is oil, which is what is causing the market to be up. Why is oil down? Why is the stock market up? You still have the conflict in Iran going. United States started Operation Freedom on Monday morning. Yet, about 24 hours later, President Trump last night said that Operation Freedom was going to be paused. However, there could be a really good reason why Operation Freedom is now paused.
14: While the U.S.-Iran ceasefire is holding, there have been shooting incidents with Iran targeting ships near the Strait of Hormuz and firing on the United Arab Emirates. And the U.S. military responds by taking out Iranian speedboats operating in the area. Correspondent Luke Garrett reports on the latest with Project Freedom.
15: The U.S. military claimed its helicopters had sunk six small boats targeting civilian ships as it moved to reopen the strait. It also claimed two American-flagged merchant ships had successfully transited the strait on Monday through a passage free of Iranian mines, part of an initiative U.S. President Donald Trump had dubbed Project Freedom, framing the effort as humanitarian. The military also claimed Iran launched multiple cruise missiles, drones, and small boats at civilian ships under U.S. protection.
16: Is the ceasefire over?
17: No, the ceasefire is not over. Ultimately, this is a separate and distinct project, and we expected there would be some churn at the beginning, which happened. And we said we would defend and defend aggressively, and we absolutely have. Iran knows that. And ultimately, the president's going to make a decision whether anything were to escalate into a violation of a ceasefire. But certainly we would urge Iran to be prudent in the actions that they take.
15: The claims of efforts to reopen a channel in the strait were welcomed by ship captains, but were also viewed with uncertainty. Iran claimed it had struck a U.S. Navy vessel near the strait. Iranian state media released this footage, claiming that the Iranian Navy had fired warning shots at U.S. destroyers. The U.S. denied the claims that their vessel had been struck. And the United Arab Emirates said its air defenses had engaged 15 missiles and 4 drones fired by Iran, with authorities claiming one drone sparked a fire at a key oil facility. It's the first time the key U.S. ally has come under fire since the fragile ceasefire took hold in early April. Tehran did not confirm or deny the attack, but Iran's foreign minister said the U.S. and the UAE should be wary of being dragged back into the quagmire.
13: I don't know about anybody else, but in listening to that, does that sound like a ceasefire to you? You've got missiles being fired as warning shots. The United States has shot and sank another 6 military fast boats in the strait. For keeping score at home, I think that total now is at 13. I think there were 7 earlier this week and 6 yesterday. Doesn't sound like a ceasefire. Although you heard, ceasefire is still going on. I guess it's a ceasefire, new definition, as long as you are not directly firing at each other. United States not firing missiles, sending drones into Iran, and Iran just firing warning shots over the heads of our military assets in the Gulf. I guess then ceasefire, that's the new definition of a ceasefire. Project Freedom is suspended. President Trump said last night he has paused the operation that was announced over the weekend to see if the United States can strike a deal with Iran, saying that negotiations are going very well and there's a possibility, based on Iran and the United States working out a deal, that a deal memorandum on a permanent peace could be signed within the next 48 hours. Basically, that would give the framework of a peace deal in that memorandum. It wouldn't be a final thing. It would just give the outline that fighting would stop, the Strait of Hormuz would be open. One of the things the United States is saying that cannot happen is the strait can't be open just because Iran is able to collect a tax, a tariff on every tanker going through the Strait of Hormuz, said to be $1 million to $2 million each. The United States said no. Strait of Hormuz must be completely open. Like I said, with everything that's going on with this, we'll know by Friday. By our show Friday, my guess is we will know more on this, on whether or not there is an actual deal. Pakistan still said to be part of negotiating that peace deal between the two countries. And Trump administration said, Pakistan said, hey, can you put a pause on this? Because it looks like negotiations are moving along. Before we head into the weekend, it is my guess, today is Wednesday, that by Friday we should have a good idea on whether or not this is just more hyperbole from Iran trying to get things to stop or slow down, or if it's actually happening. And once again, pressure on Iran. We don't know a lot about the pressure in Iran, but this is killing their economy. It's killing their oil because now they're running out of places to put their oil, which means they have to cap their oil wells, which means it could be years or even decades for some of those oil wells to come back to what they were pre-Iranian conflict. Want to weigh in with your thoughts, your opinions? Go ahead. Email us, mike@kboi.com. Chris is out sick again today, so just me. Or you can text the CapEd Credit Union text line. We'll get back to more phone calls at the bottom of the hour. Jeremiah Bates will be in with us. Talk about those dropping oil prices this morning and what's going on in the stock market and a local stock that is just continuing to blow it out of the water. Got to ask him about that. All that and more right now. Time for another Check on Sports brought to you by Riceworks Asian Fusion Steakhouse in downtown CUNA. It's Wednesday. That means they're open. Get in today and every day through Sunday beginning at 4.
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20: NBA playoffs on Amazon Prime Video. Since the Pistons were down 3-1 versus the Magic in the opening round, Detroit, which had the best Eastern Conference record this season, has won 4 games in a row. First, the Pistons won 3 consecutive must-wins versus Orlando to extend its season. Then last night, Detroit kept motoring. Cade Cunningham scored 23 points. Tobias Harris scored 20. Duncan Robinson had 19. The Pistons converted 20 turnovers by the Cavs into 31 points. The reigning NBA champion Oklahoma City Thunder improved to 5-0 in this postseason. Despite a game-high 27 points by the Lakers' LeBron James, the Thunder still took the series opener versus Los Angeles by 18 points. Austin Reeves had a forgettable night for Los Angeles. He missed 13 of 16 field goal attempts. Chet Holmgren scored 24 for OKC. Shea Gilgeous-Alexander added 18. The Thunder relied on their defense.
21: Yeah, we just try to make people play outside their comfort zone. It's as simple as that. Whatever guys like to do, we like to take away from them. LeBron got going early tonight. We didn't do a good job of that to come out the gate. We got to clean that up for game two.
20: Shea Gilgeous-Alexander with NBC and Peacock after the Thunder beat the Lakers in game one 108-90. In the regular season, Oklahoma City won all 4 matchups by an average of just under 30 points per game. Game 2 tomorrow. Stanley Cup playoffs in Denver. The Avalanche took a 2-0 series lead on the Minnesota Wild. Nathan MacKinnon had a goal and 2 assists for the Avs, who beat Minnesota 5-2. Toronto Maple Leafs won the NHL draft lottery. If they don't trade their pick, the Leafs will select first in the NHL draft June 26th. The San Jose Sharks won the second lottery and hold the second pick, followed by the Canucks, Blackhawks, and Rangers. It's Game On with the Fox Sports app, available wherever you download apps. I'm Jared Max.
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7: 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Busy Wednesday morning commute with slowdowns on eastbound 94 coming out of Canyon County at Karcher, Northside, Franklin, and Garrity Boulevard. Continuing eastbound through Meridian on 94, slowdowns and merging delays at 10 Mile Road, Meridian Road, and Eagle Road. Past Eagle Road, no slowdowns going into downtown Boise on the inbound connector. Also not seeing any major slowdowns going out towards the Boise Airport, Micron, or Mountain Home.
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3: How did I lose weight? 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
13: Jeremiah Bates with us once again this morning. We've got a lot of suss out here having to do with Iran conflict, oil prices. S&P and NASDAQ hit all-time record highs again yesterday. All three of the indexes are up big. However, before we get into that, Jeremiah, I've got to ask about what the hell is going on with one particular stock. And by the way, I'm not complaining because I own this stock, and it is by far and away my best performing stock of any fund or anything that I own. So I'm not complaining. But man, I just cannot believe what's happened. I want to give you some numbers before I ask you what's going on. 1 week ago, Micron was trading at $493. That 7 days ago. Yesterday, it closed at $640, up $63 yesterday alone. Futures pre-market trading right now is up another $23. And just to put this all in perspective, 1 year ago today, Micron was trading at $85 a share and right now projected to open up at $669 a share. So I ask you again, what in the hell is going on?
29: Yeah, it's not a uncommon sight to see a lot of people up more than 1,000% on their Micron positions. I mean, it's just wild, the rapid ascent that we've seen. Now, it's interesting if we want to look at just the short, just looking at yesterday, that 11% bump, that was news that came out that rally was driven on Micron now officially making good on their shipments of their highest capacity solid state drive. So once the company made that announcement,
13: because they said they were sold out, right?
29: Yeah. So yep. So they're starting to actually make good on the delivery. So that means you got to remember the market is forward looking, right? They're trying to price the stock or where those future earnings are anticipated to be, and that's been one constraint or one concern. It isn't the demand of. Listen, AI servers need a huge amount of memory. We have AI demand continuing to accelerate. You have the high bandwidth memory business. That supply is constrained. So you have these companies that are in that space that get great pricing power and they're getting huge margins. And Micron's one of them. So the fact that it's bullish across the board in that space, Micron is just a direct beneficiary of that. So now you look at futures market trading today, it's similar, same story. But I guess where you could add a little bit of clarity to the narrative of what we're seeing this morning with that stock up almost 4% is we did see some analyst upgrades on that stock. So giving almost a 4% bump. So, and it's not just right. Micron. I mean, you have shares of AMD, Advanced Micro Devices. They're up 20% in pre-market trading this morning. Intel surged 13% yesterday. It's up over 6%. So it's not just Micron that's a beneficiary of this. It's just the compute demand and the chip demand is just so incredibly high that these companies are in that space of manufacturing the hardware right. to power this AI, this AI revolution. They're all getting huge swings to the upside. And Micron is certainly undeniable one of the outliers there.
13: And real quickly, we're looking at, once again, opening a new record highs for the S&P and NASDAQ. Dow is up almost 400 as of right now. All of this has to do with peace talks being positive, right? Oil prices dropping based on that, too.
29: Yeah, no, certainly, but I also take it with a little bit of a grain of salt that President Trump posted that if Iran didn't sign the deal, that he would continue to be bombing at a much higher level. So
13: would that
29: again,
13: mean the ceasefire is over then?
29: Yeah, no, it's one of those things. But I mean, listen, we've seen this over the past 10 weeks. I mean, it's just been tumultuous. We've seen the ups and downs. We've seen the reports, and we've seen posts on Truth Social that are to the contrary of what is being reported. So I think I think the market is optimistic that, like I said yesterday, the narrative is more in line with we want to seek a resolution. We don't want to go have a full blown out war. And from the macro economic standpoint, we did have ADP private payroll report showing that private employers at 109,000 jobs in the month of April. And that's the fastest pace of job growth that we've seen on the private sector since January 2025. So you bunch all that good news up together, and not a surprise to see those record highs continuing to be extended.
13: All right. We'll keep an eye on things. Looking good right now at the opening. We'll get your first official update in about an hour, and we'll talk to you tomorrow again about Micron.
29: Thanks, Jensen.
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7: 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Heavy slowdowns remain coming out of Canyon County on eastbound I-84, starting at Karcher Road, continuing through to Northside Franklin and Garrity Boulevard. Eastbound I-84 going through Meridian, seeing our typical hotspots at 10 Mile Road, Meridian Road, and Eagle Road. Not seeing any slowdowns going into downtown Boise on the inbound connector, and no slowdowns going out towards the Boise Airport, Micron, or Mountain Home.
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14: When it comes to the myriad reasons people don't get enough exercise, psychologist Diana Hill has heard them all. She's the author of a new book with a great title, I Know I Should Exercise, But. On a recent episode of my podcast, Chasing Life, Hill told me the number one reason people don't exercise is because they don't feel like they have enough time. She told us that she encourages people she works with to shift from an either-or mindset to a both-and mindset. Hill herself uses time at her son's baseball game to walk around the field cheering him on instead of sitting on the sidelines. She also recommends setting up your space at home, at work, in the car to facilitate movement. So every night before I go to bed, I lay out my workout clothes next to my bathroom sink, so they are waiting there for me as a good reminder. I'm Dr. Sanjay Gupta, helping you live a better life.
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20: Fox News, I'm CJ Papa. The war between the U.S. and Iran come to an end. More from Fox's Peter Ducey at the White House.
21: One page, 14 points. That is what is being hashed out between the U.S. and Iran, according to a report just out in Axios. Something could come together in the next 48 hours, according to this report. That also says this is the closest the two sides have been to resolving their differences since the shooting started in February.
20: President Trump posting on Truth Social this morning, Iran does not agree. The bombing starts, and it will be, sadly, at a much higher level and intensity than it was before. But he did tap the pause button on the U.S. Navy guiding ships through the Strait of Hormuz. Wall Street futures surging this morning on the news of a potential deal, while oil prices are plunging. AAA say gas prices up 5 cents overnight. 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
31: I would do anything for my wife, but I'm not a romantic person. I wish I was. There are moments when it's glaringly obvious. I get to travel so much doing stand-up. I did a show in Cologne, Germany, and before the show, I was walking over this bridge that went across the Rhine River, and as I walked across, I noticed there were hundreds of locks on this bridge, and each of the locks had two initials, and it was apparent that couples had put their lock there as a symbol of their relationship. And I looked at it, and I thought, that's perfect. Nothing captures love like a rusty padlock dangling over filthy water. But it was visually spectacular, and it affected me. I'm almost embarrassed to admit this. I found myself spending the next hour just kind of looking for a hardware store in this town I had never been in. I spent an hour looking, and eventually I found a hardware store. I went in, and I bought a bolt cutter. And I went back, and I started snipping off the locks. And with each snip, I said, it's over! It's over! You're free!
13: He is so funny. Jim Gaffigan, June 11th, Extra Mile Arena. You can be there for free. We have your tickets this morning. You just have to take a few seconds and text the word Jim. Brand new word to text today, J-I-M. His first name, Jim. That's all you have to do. If you want those tickets coming up at the end of the show, we will pick one winner at random to get those pair of tickets. You have another contest. Maybe you're not into comedy. Maybe you don't like people who are really funny. And you want to go see some amazing homes. Boise Area Parade of Homes going on this week. And next week, we have our final two pair of tickets we're giving away this morning. If you want those, text the word parade. You can enter to win both contests. We will pick a winner for each of those contests. Once again, all three of those tickets will be coming up at the end of the show today. text the word parade. If you want Boise Area Parade of Homes tickets, if you want Jim Gaffigan, text the word Jim to 208-336-3700.
23: KBOI Traffic.
7: Heavy slowdowns remain coming out of Canyon County on eastbound I-84, starting at Karcher Road, continuing through to Northside Franklin and Garrity Boulevard. Eastbound I-84 going through Meridian, seeing our typical hotspots at 10 Mile Road, Meridian Road, and Eagle Road. Not seeing any slowdowns going into downtown Boise on the inbound connector, and no slowdowns going out towards the Boise Airport, Micron, or Mountain Home.
1: Weather from the CBS 2 Weather Center.
2: Cooler and dry air pushing through the Treasure Valley overnight, and Wednesday is a much nicer day. Sunshine returns with highs in the upper 70s and much lighter winds across the area. Tonight stays clear and cool, dropping into the mid-40s. Thursday brings more sunshine and stays in the low 80s. For News Talk KBOI, I'm CBS 2 weather anchor Eric Walker.
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14: Sometimes you can tell a lot about what someone wants to do offline by looking at what they do online. Let me tell you about Pinterest's first parenting trend report. Pinterest is a huge platform. They have 600 million monthly users, 80 billion searches per month. The report found a shift from the iPad kid era to now, when parents are actually more interested in real-world adventures and hands-on activities. The Global Trends and Insights lead at Pinterest told us, families are thoughtfully designing childhoods rooted in creativity, intention, and meaningful experiences. One psychologist we spoke to said he sees this as a reflection of parents' desire to build core capacities in their children: resilience, curiosity, self-regulation, empathy. These things don't grow automatically, but are built through lived experience. I'm Dr. Sanjay Gupta, helping you live a better life.
17: Now, if a family made $52,000 a year and spent over $73,000 and was already more than $1 million in debt, what would you call that? I call that insolvent. 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
0: Vince Colonnais here. 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Now, back to Casper and Chris on your home of the Broncos, News Talk KBOI.
13: 7:42, 54 degrees in downtown Boise on the way towards another really nice day, although going to be a little bit windy today. Should be much nicer tomorrow. At the opening now, we're about 12 minutes in. All three of the indexes are up big. Dow is up close to 500 points as of right now. Crude oil continues to be down. Once again, this all has to do with the talk from the president overnight saying that he is pausing Operation Freedom, where we were leading tankers in a humanitarian effort because they have been stuck there running out of food and been stuck in the Strait of Hormuz for so long that they were leading tankers out. But apparently Iran is wanting to make a deal, and that's the reason why Operation Freedom was paused for the time being. We're going to know a lot more over the next 24 to 48 hours because there is apparently a memorandum deal that is currently being worked on for a lasting peace between Iran and the United States. They've got to get the details worked out. We'll know a lot in the next 24 to 48 hours if this is actually close to being over. Richard writes in this morning an email, Mike at KBOI.com. By the way, if you're going to email, email me. Chris is out today. You can also text 208-336-3700. Richard writes in, yesterday, a caller said that this conflict in Iran was about regime change and not nukes. I've been involved in the monitoring of those weapons, and yes, it is about not letting Iran get a nuclear weapon. We've been kicking this issue down the road for years, leaving Trump to now handle it. They could not be trusted with nuclear weapons. You also have the issue of ballistic missiles. The United States does not want Iran to have intercontinental ballistic missiles so that they can reach allies' shores and the United States shores, which is longer away. But they don't want them to be able to reach Europe, our allies in Europe. And they especially don't want them putting nuclear warheads on top of those ballistic missiles. The other hang-up in a lasting peace deal has to do with opening the strait and making sure this never happens again. That's also going to be negotiated because right now Iran says you can't go through our strait, and they say it's their strait, even though it's international waters. You can't go through our strait. Straight unless you write us a check for $1 million or $2 million to take your tanker through. That's another sticking point for the United States. So there is some big parts of this deal to be worked out in addition to littler parts of the deal. But like I said, we will find out real quickly. My guess is within the next 24 to 48 hours, if there really is any movement on a lasting peace deal or if this is just more hyperbole by both sides. We'll find out. Your thoughts if you want to weigh in. Phone lines are open. 208-336-3700. Hound 670 on your Verizon Wireless. When we come back, I'm going to flip the page. We've got to talk about some shootings. You got a shooting. The White House put down on lockdown on Monday over a teenage allegedly carrying a gun. You also have locally two teens firing gunshots near law enforcement officers. Boy, that's stupid. And then in addition, we'll have an update coming up here next on the suspect in D.C. press dinner shooting. He was indicted by a grand jury on four charges. We'll tell you what those charges are coming up. Right now, it's Check on Sports. 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Thinking of going in this weekend. Recommendations for reservations Friday and Saturday because they do get busier. The good news is you can do that really easier right now by going to OpenTable.com.
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5: NBA playoffs on Amazon Prime Video. Since the Pistons were down 3-1 versus the Magic in the opening round, Detroit, which had the best Eastern Conference record this season, has won 4 games in a row. First, the Pistons won 3 consecutive must-wins versus Orlando to extend its season. Then last night, Detroit kept motoring. Cade Cunningham scored 23 points. Tobias Harris scored 20. Duncan Robinson had 19. The Pistons converted 20 turnovers by the Cavs into 31 points. The reigning NBA champion Oklahoma City Thunder improved to 5-0 in this postseason. Despite a game-high 27 points by the Lakers' LeBron James, the Thunder still took the series opener versus Los Angeles by 18 points. Austin Reeves had a forgettable night for Los Angeles. He missed 13 of 16 field goal attempts. Chet Holmgren scored 24 for OKC. Shai Gilgeous-Alexander added 18. The Thunder relied on their defense.
6: Yeah, we just try to make people play outside their comfort zone. It's as simple as that. Whatever guys like to do, we like to take away from them. LeBron got going early tonight. We didn't do a good job of that to come out the gate. We got to clean that up for game two.
5: Shai Gilgeous-Alexander with NBC and Peacock after the Thunder beat the Lakers in game one, 108-90. In the regular season, Oklahoma City won all 4 matchups by an average of just under 30 points per game. Game two tomorrow. Stanley Cup playoffs in Denver. The Avalanche took a 2-0 series lead on the Minnesota Wild. Nathan MacKinnon had a goal and 2 assists for the Avs, who beat Minnesota 5-2. Toronto Maple Leafs won the NHL draft lottery. If they don't trade their pick, the Leafs will select first in the NHL draft June 26th. The San Jose Sharks won the second lottery and hold the second pick, followed by the Canucks, Blackhawks, and Rangers. It's Game On with the Fox Sports app, available wherever you download apps. 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
7: 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Wednesday morning commute is looking incredibly busy with very heavy slowdowns coming out of Canyon County on eastbound 94, starting at Karcher Road, continuing through to Northside Franklin and Garrity Boulevard. The slowdowns at Garrity continuing through to Robinson Road and Blackout Road. Merging delays and slowdowns going through Meridian at 10 Mile Road, Meridian Road, and Eagle Road. Also seeing some minor slowdowns on the inbound connector at Chinden Boulevard.
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14: You and I have never met, but I'm willing to bet that there is something you would like to do, but you feel like you can't, that it's too hard, that you don't deserve it. A colleague of mine recently told me about this new book called Brave Shift, 30 Mindset Changes to Transform Your Life. It's written by a woman named Michelle Carrer. Carrer says the one thing most people forget when they set a goal is to attach a reason to it. Having that reason is big, because when you don't want to do something that's necessary to reach your goal, you can go back to your reason to find the motivation you need. Try to frame your goal as something you want to achieve, as opposed to being a bad part of yourself that you want to change. That will make you more likely to succeed, as will asking for help. All of us need it, and it makes people feel good to help you achieve your goals. I'm Dr. Sanjay Gupta, helping you live a better life.
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15: The White House was briefly placed on lockdown Monday afternoon after a law enforcement officer shot a person with a gun on the National Mall near the Washington Monument. Correspondent Clayton Neville reports.
22: The shooting blocks from the White House happened just after 3:30 Monday afternoon and forced journalists and people in the immediate area to be moved away from the North Lawn. President Trump was hosting an event at the White House East Room where he gave a speech to small business owners. That speech was not impacted by the incident. Deputy Secret Service Director Mike Quinn.
23: Before this shooting occurred, the vice president's motorcade did transit through this area. The investigation itself, in terms of the use of force in the shooting, will be conducted by Metropolitan Police Department.
22: The shooting happened at 15th Street and Independence Avenue.
23: Plainclothes officers and agents that consistently patrol the outer perimeter of the White House complex identified a suspicious individual that appeared to have a firearm. They called in support from our marked uniformed Secret Service police to make contact with that individual. Upon making contact, that individual fled briefly on foot, withdrew a firearm, and fired in the direction of our agents and officers. They returned fire and engaged.
22: Quinn says the suspect was hit and was taken to a local hospital.
23: I have no comments on his condition. I can tell you that at least one, we believe only one, bystander was hit by the suspect. That individual, it's a juvenile. Did not sustain any life-threatening injuries, but he's also receiving treatment at the hospital.
22: It's not clear what the suspect's intent was, and the case is under investigation, with the suspect now in custody. The Monday White House lockdown came amid heightened awareness after a shootout at the White House Correspondents' Dinner on April 24th, after a gunman ran through a security checkpoint with guns and knives at the Washington Hilton Hotel.
13: And we have an update on that shooting also. Shooter was indicted by a grand jury yesterday on four federal charges, including attempting to assassinate President Donald Trump, assaulting an officer or employee of the United States with a deadly weapon. Three-page indictment alleges 31-year-old Cole Allen of California knowingly and by means and use of deadly and dangerous weapon forcefully assaulted, intimidated, or interfered with an unidentified U.S. Secret Service agent who was hit with one bullet in his vest while working a security checkpoint outside the dinner. The agent was uninjured. The indictment does not specify whether Allen fired the shot that hit the target, which was the agent. Allen was also indicted on transporting a firearm over state lines with intent to commit a felony and using, brandishing, or discharging a firearm during a crime of violence. The indictment specifies Allen transported a 12-gauge pump-action shotgun with 45 rounds of ammunition and a 38 caliber semi-automatic pistol with 55 rounds of ammunition. Government prosecutors in a court filing prior to the indictment alleged Allen also had on him two knives, four daggers, multiple sheaths, multiple holsters, needle nose pliers, and wire cutters. Department of Justice initially charged Allen on three of the grand jury indictment counts. With the exception of assaulting a federal officer or employee, Allen is scheduled to be arraigned in federal court this coming Monday in Washington, D.C., where he faces up to life in prison if convicted of attempting to kill the president. As dumb as all those were, and as you heard, the White House was shut down on Monday, that was a juvenile shooter. We have idiots here locally, too, specifically two teens, and we'll tell you about this after top of the hour news, who allegedly fired gunshots near law enforcement officers who are working a suicide scene over the weekend.

0: Westside Franklin and Garrity Boulevard. Those slowdowns continue through Meridian with heavy merging delays and slowdowns at 10 Mile Road, Meridian Road, and Eagle Road. The slowdowns at Eagle continuing to about the Cloverdale Road overpass, but no slowdowns on the inbound connector.
1: Weather from the CBS 2 Weather Center.
2: A sunny and calm Wednesday across southwest Idaho after last night's breezy conditions. Highs reach the upper 70s here in the valley with lighter winds. Clear and cool tonight with lows in the mid-40s. And Thursday keeps the sunshine going, staying in the low 80s. For News Talk KBOI, I'm CBS 2 weather anchor Eric Walker.
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4: 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Now, we don't want Iran to have nuclear weapons to put anywhere. Top of warheads, shipping container, anywhere. That's what the fight is all about. 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All right, we've got Country Bash tickets. This is June 11th, Ford Idaho Center. Joe Nichols, Gary Allen, and friends. Fun night of country music, all for you if you can answer a question this morning. It is illegal for an adult to drive without a seatbelt in every state, except for one. Which state? That's all we need to know. Which state is it okay to drive without a seatbelt? If you know, stick around.
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5: Agree or the bombing starts. I'm Chris Foster of Fox News. Iran's foreign minister says U.S. proposals to end their military conflict are under consideration. President Trump says there will be more intense bombing than before if the answer is no. In the meantime, he's ended, after less than 48 hours, a mission to escort ships through the Strait of Hormuz.
6: Overnight, President Trump made a major announcement saying he is pausing Project Freedom to allow for negotiations with Iran to proceed. Now, Iran's ambassador to Pakistan responded to the announcement by mocking President Trump, posting on X, once beaten, twice shy. The U.S. military remains postured across the region should negotiations with Iran not yield the desired outcome. Reports indicate a one-page memorandum of understanding is close to being reached between the United States and Iran. Axios reports this would include a uranium enrichment moratorium, as well as the eventual opening of the Strait of Hormuz.
5: Fox's Trey Yingst in Tel Aviv, Israel. Oil prices are down around 6% today. Gas prices have already jumped another nickel a gallon to $4.53 on average, according to AAA, the first time over $4.50 since July of 2022. At least five of the seven state Senate Republicans opposed by President Trump for blocking a redistricting proposal in Indiana have lost their primary elections. A sixth is in a race too close to call.
7: In the neighboring state of Ohio, former presidential candidate Vivek Ramaswamy emerged as the Republican nominee for governor. He will face Amy Acton, who ran uncontested in the Democratic primary. There was a crucial special election in Michigan, too. Chegg Green won Michigan's 35th Senate district seat. His win means the Democratic majority will remain in the state Senate.
5: It's Fox's Madeline Rivera. Commerce Secretary Howard Lutnick is at the Capitol this morning. Questions from the House Oversight Committee about his relationship with Jeffrey Epstein. It's a closed-door interview scheduled in about a half an hour. Epstein files released by the Justice Department in January revealed under there was later contact between the two than Lutnick had claimed. 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
11: You and I have never met, but I'm willing to bet that there is something you would like to do, but you feel like you can't, that it's too hard, that you don't deserve it. A colleague of mine recently told me about this new book called Brave Shift, 30 Mindset Changes to Transform Your Life. It's written by a woman named Michelle Carrer. Carrer says the one thing

0: most people forget when they set a goal is to attach a reason to it. Having that reason is big, because when you don't want to do something that's necessary to reach your goal, you can go back to your reason to find the motivation you need. Try to frame your goal as something you want to achieve, as opposed to being a bad part of yourself that you want to change. That will make you more likely to succeed, as will asking for help. All of us need it, and it makes people feel good to help you achieve your goals. I'm Dr. Sanjay Gupta, helping you live a better life.
1: Russia violates a ceasefire declared only by Ukraine, firing dozens of drones at Ukraine overnight. Russia's defense ministry says Ukraine violated its own ceasefire with drones sent over Russian-held territory, killing five people in one strike. Russia's proposed a later pause to the fighting Friday and Saturday to coincide with World War II Victory Day. Secretary of State Marco Rubio will be on a plane to Italy today for meetings with Italian officials, and tomorrow morning, Pope Leo.
2: The president accused Pope Leo Monday of endangering a lot of Catholics and suggested the pontiff believes it's okay for Iran to have a nuclear weapon, something the Pope has never said. President Trump has also accused the head of the Catholic Church of being soft on crime and terror. Now, Secretary of State Marco Rubio is setting off to mend fences at the Vatican. He departs tonight and will meet Leo tomorrow. Secretary Rubio has publicly sought to downplay the rift. Pope Leo yesterday insisted there's no doubt about his church's opposition to nuclear weapons. Jonathan Savage, Fox News.
1: The number of anti-Semitic incidents in the U.S. fell for the first time in 5 years last year, according to the Anti-Defamation League, due in part, it says, to a big decrease in incidents on college campuses. The audit counts 3 murders and 203 physical assaults. A new gun control measure is approved in Connecticut.
3: After more than 24 hours of debate, lawmakers in the Connecticut State Senate voted largely along party lines to ban a device known as a Glock switch that can illegally convert a standard handgun into a makeshift machine gun. They approved Democratic Governor Ned Lamont's proposal to ban the sale of new Glock pistols in the state. The ban will stay in place until Glock redesigns its handguns to prevent devices like the Glock switch from being attached. Under the legislation, people who currently own Glocks will be allowed to keep their firearms and may continue to sell them. Tanya J. Powers, Fox News.
1: Stocks are higher on Wall Street this morning. The Dow is up 552 points. The S&P is NASDAQ, each up nearly 1%, hitting all-time highs. I'm Chris Foster, Fox News.
4: KBLI Traffic.
5: 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Very busy Wednesday morning drive. Heavy slowdowns on eastbound I-84 coming out of Canyon County, starting at Karcher Road, continuing through to Northside Franklin and Garrity Boulevard. Those slowdowns continuing through Meridian at our typical hotspots, with very heavy slowdowns at 10 Mile Road, Meridian Road, and Eagle Road as well. Going into downtown Boise, not seeing any slowdowns on the inbound connector. Also not seeing any major slowdowns going out towards the Boise Airport, Micron, or Mountain Home.
6: Weather from the CBS 2 Weather Center.
7: Much nicer Wednesday across the Treasure Valley. The winds have eased up and skies are sunny and highs climbing to the upper 70s. Tonight is clear and cool in the mid 40s. Thursday stays in the low 80s with more sunshine. For News Talk KBOI, I'm CBS 2 weather anchor Eric Walker.
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9: Our plainclothes officers and agents that consistently patrol the outer perimeter of the White House complex identified a suspicious individual that appeared to have a firearm. They called in support from our marked uniform Secret Service police to make contact with that individual. Upon making contact, that individual fled briefly on foot, withdrew a firearm, and fired in the direction of our agents and officers. They returned fire and engaged. That individual was hit. He's since been transported to the hospital. I have no comments on his condition. I can tell you that at least one, we believe only one, bystander was hit by the suspect. That individual, it's a juvenile, did not sustain any life-threatening injuries, but he's also receiving treatment at the hospital.
10: Couple of lucky people there. Juvenile did not receive life-threatening injuries, who was shot as the shooter was trying to shoot at police officers. Police officers also not shot. It's amazing that the person taking shots, once again, also not shot and killed. You have to wonder, what is going through the minds of people like this? Is it a death wish? Because, best case scenario is something like this happens. You just go to prison for the rest of your life because you're still alive. Same with the shooter at the White House Correspondents' Dinner. I really think that guy no way expected to still be alive today, based on the letter that he wrote his parents and that was been shared to the media. So is this basically two instances of suicide by cop? And if I'm going to get myself killed, I'm going to try to make a political statement? I don't know. It just seems crazy, insane. But I'm a sane person. Maybe they're not. By the way, this also ties in with the White House shutdown, under lockdown over that shooting. And then, of course, you had the White House Correspondents' Dinner was taking place at a hotel. We're going to get to this because the ballroom, East Wing, torn down by Trump, going to be built back using private dollars. Donors. However, Department of Homeland Security, ICE funding has still not been passed. Now, they have passed the partial Department of Homeland Security funding. ICE was not a part of that. They needed to separate it so they could do it through a reconciliation bill, which doesn't need 60 votes in the Senate. It can pass by a simple majority. And now they can do the same thing with the Department of Homeland Security funding for ICE. And apparently Republicans have packed in $1 billion, with a B, dollars in funding, additional funding into the Department of Homeland Security that will go to funding the ballroom. Keep in mind, this is the part I don't understand. $1 billion in funding. Trump said originally it was going to cost $300 million. That price went up to $400 million to rebuild the entire East Wing ballroom. And yet Republicans are now adding in $1 billion in funding specifically for the ballroom.
11: In the Senate, a GOP-backed bill would fund $1 billion in security upgrades for President Trump's White House ballroom project. Washington correspondent Sagar Meghani reports that questions are being raised as to how that money will be spent on top of the ballroom costs.
12: Senate Republicans are pushing $1 billion in White House security upgrades for President Trump's ballroom project.
13: We're building a ballroom for 150 years. They've wanted a great ballroom. Even a ballroom, not a great one. Just give me a room, because this is a very small room, can hold very small numbers of people. And they've wanted a great ballroom, and we're going to build the greatest ballroom anywhere in the world. There'll be nothing like it.
12: The money was added to a bill that would fund immigration enforcement agencies and used by the Secret Service for ballroom security features. The president has long pushed the ballroom's need, and Republicans are amplifying that after a man was charged with trying to assassinate him during a dinner at a Washington hotel.
14: It is insane to do this again.
12: South Carolina's Lindsey Graham says the president needs a secure event space, not a hotel. But it's unclear just how the $1 billion would be spent, and the money far exceeds the proposed $400 million cost to actually build the ballroom.
10: See, I get questions. Just when you bring up $1 billion, the entire ballroom, Trump said, like I said, started at $300 million, raised the price and budget needed from donors to $400 million. That's $600 million short of what Republicans are asking for in the new budget reconciliation for funding of Department of Homeland Security, specifically ICE, and apparently $1 billion thrown in now for funding of the ballroom. As you heard there, that funding specifically can only be used for security measures. So this $1 billion can't be used for building the ballroom. This is specifically for security members or for security measures. So part of that is the security bunker and operational offices underneath the ballroom, which, by the way, a judge has already approved that those can begin to be built. They can't begin anything else above ground, but those can begin to be built. So this is just used for security features. What kind of security features is this thing going to have at $1 billion? And once again, this is a reconciliation bill, and it will not need any Democratic support to pass. You just need all the Republicans not to make sure they support it, and it passes the House, and it passes the Senate. So the money can only be used for security measures within the ballroom. And President Trump won't be able to use it. By the time this gets built, Trump will be pretty much out of office if it's done and gets started within like the next year. So this isn't going to be for President Trump, well, at least in his second term. He might be able to use it in his third term. But this is going to be for future presidents. Your thoughts if you want to weigh in at 208-336-3700. Are you now in favor with everything that's happened as far as security is concerned over this president and future presidents that this is needed, the funding for the new ballroom? It's eventually going to be built no matter what, because you can't have a missing East ballroom. You've got to build something there that'll last for hundreds of years. Told you we were going to tell you about another couple idiots. By the way, these weren't the only shootings over the last week. Shooting in Kuna. Two teenagers arrested over the weekend after gunshots were fired near several law enforcement officials. According to Ada County Sheriff's Office, the incident unfolded at about 2:30 a.m. in Kuna, where two of sheriff's office deputies, a detective, three forensic scientists, and an investigator with Ada County Coroner's Office were processing a scene involving an individual who had died by suicide. See, nothing after midnight. Nothing good ever happens. The group heard gunshots and approximately a dozen rounds began to ricochet near them, prompting all of them to take cover. Shortly thereafter, deputies located a vehicle driving with its headlights off, driving north on Cole Road toward 10 Mile Creek Road, adding that the passengers discarded a firearm from the vehicle as they were driving. The driver and a passenger were then arrested without incident. Ada County Sheriff Matt Clifford says, we are incredibly grateful that no one was injured during the reckless and senseless incident. Seven individuals were put in harm's way, including members of our forensic science team and a member of Ada County Coroner's Office who do not carry firearms as part of their duty. Abel Almos, an 18-year-old Boise man, was arrested and charged with seven counts of felony aggravated assault, and a 16-year-old male was also arrested on seven counts of felony aggravated assault plus one felony charge of destruction of evidence. The 16-year-old's name has not been released because he is a minor. Once again, how stupid do you have to be, even if you didn't know that they were police, didn't think that they were police? What were you doing? Shooting a gun at that time of the night, period, but shooting a gun near people that you could obviously see. My guess is there were probably obvious signs that these were police officers, in being that there were so many there, there were probably vehicles with their lights on. And here are two teenagers that have basically probably ruined their lives for a while. Allegedly. I should say allegedly. They have not been found guilty. 208-336-3700, #670 on your Verizon Wireless. If you want to email us, you can email mike@kboi.com. You can also text the CapEd Credit Union text line number. Also, breaking news this morning. CNN founder and Montana, Texas rancher Ted Turner has died. just being announced right now. This is breaking news as of this morning. Founded CNN, the Atlanta News Network. Also, for a short time, owned a baseball team. Multi-millionaire, maybe billionaire. I guess he's multi-billionaire, but he has passed away once again this morning. We'll still have more details on that. Stick around. Coming up next after Check on Traffic, we'll get to your Casper and Chris Damnier impossible question. We got tickets once again, country music tickets, June 11th. Bymark Country Bash coming your way. Damnier impossible question next.
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5: 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Things are clearing up coming out of Canyon County. Just seeing some minor slowdowns on eastbound 94 at Franklin and Garrity Boulevard. Unfortunately, still seeing very heavy slowdowns, emerging delays going through Meridian at 10 Mile Road, Meridian Road, and Eagle Road. Things do open back up again past Eagle Road with no slowdowns going into downtown Boise on the inbound connector.
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7: to the Treasure Valley overnight, and Wednesday is a much nicer day. Sunshine returns with highs in the upper 70s and much lighter winds across the area. Tonight stays clear and cool, dropping into the mid 40s. Thursday brings more sunshine and stays in the low 80s. For News Talk KBOI, I'm CBS 2 weather anchor Eric Walker.
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10: 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All right. We're going to give away another pair of Bi-Mart Country Bash tickets for the Idaho Center. June 11th, Gary Allen, Joe Nichols, and friends. Great night of country music entertainment for you. Chad is going to get first crack at our question today. Chad, it's illegal for an adult to drive without a seatbelt here in Idaho. Matter of fact, it's illegal to drive without a seatbelt in every single state except for one. Which state do you think that is that it's still legal to drive without your seatbelt?
24: New Hampshire.
10: It is New Hampshire, the only state where it's still legal for an adult to drive without wearing a seatbelt. You're still an idiot, but it's legal. Government ain't going to tell me what to do. If I want to die, I'm going to die. And I'm not going to do it wearing a seatbelt. Congratulations, Chad. You got yourself a pair of tickets to Country Bash. Hang on the line. We'll get some information from you. We're not done with the giveaways. Still on the way. If you want to see a great night of comedy, the same night, by the way, this is going to be going on June 11th also. Jim Gaffigan, live at Extra Mile Arena, brings his brand of comedy. Very funny, very clean. You have a chance to win your tickets. Text the word Jim, all new word this morning, J-I-M, to 208-336-3700. For those of you who have been trying to text the word funny, that was yesterday's word. It's not going to get you anything today. Jim. Now, we also have Parade of Homes. Boise Area Parade of Homes going on this week and next week. This is our final two pair of tickets. We're giving those away this morning. If you want those tickets, text the word parade, P-A-R-A-D-E, to 208-336-3700. Text message in, CapEd Credit Union text line on the shooting in CUNA by the two teenagers. This person writes in, 18 is an adult, not a teenager. 16-year-old parents should be charged with allowing them out at that time of night. I get it, and that's the reason why the name of the 18-year-old is released is because he is deemed an adult. However, he is still a teenager. 8 19 means you're still a teenager, even though at 18 and 19, you're also considered adult. Two things can be correct. And in this particular instance, this was an 18-year-old teenager whose name was released because he's being charged as an adult, and a 16-year-old teenager whose name is not being released because he is not an adult. Some other people agree with you that the parents should be in trouble in this particular instance because they were out at that time of the morning. I got to say, I would be scared for my parents. If this were me at 16 years old and I did something similar to this, I would be scared for what would happen to my father. Not because the police would arrest him, because he'd be going to prison for killing me. I would be deathly afraid, because that's how afraid of my father, my stepfather, that I was, and all my brothers and sisters were. If we got in trouble, if we got in trouble in school, something that they put there on my permanent record, we would beg that they don't call my dad, because we would be in more trouble with him. Might be one of those instances here. We'll get to more of your phone calls and emails. Phone lines are back cleared and open. Once again, if you want to take part in the show, that is encouraged. 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
21: 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I call that insolvent. Well, that's exactly what the U.S. Treasury admitted the other day in its own official report. 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
5: 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Still looking very busy going through Meridian on eastbound I-84 with heavy slowdowns and merging delays at 10 Mile Road, Meridian Road, and Eagle Road. I do have reports of an accident just past the Linder Road overpass on eastbound I-84. Vehicles involved are in the left shoulder, but that is adding to the very heavy slowdowns we are seeing this morning. Past Eagle Road, it does open up going into downtown Boise with no slowdowns on the inbound connector.
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7: A sunny and calm Wednesday across southwest Idaho after last night's breezy conditions. Highs reach the upper 70s here in the valley with lighter winds. Clear and cool tonight with lows in the mid-40s. And Thursday keeps the sunshine going, staying in the low 80s. For News Talk KBOI, I'm CBS 2 weather anchor Eric Walker.
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29: U.S. stocks are gaining to start Wednesday's trading session. Again, all three major U.S. indexes are in the green, building off of those record highs that was set yesterday for the S&P 500 and the tech-heavy NASDAQ. Currently, the Dow Jones Industrial Average up almost 500 points, gaining close to 1%. The S&P 500 up about 0.8%, and the tech-heavy NASDAQ up over 200 points, gaining close to 1% as well. Your chip stocks are certainly the outperformers. Shares of AMD, Advanced Micro Devices, gaining over 16%. Shares of NVIDIA getting close to 4% as well. In the fixed income space, the 10-year Treasury yield is dropping. It is just above 4.3%. We are seeing a drop in the price of oil as well. Price of Brent down over 6%, puts it just over $102 a barrel. We are seeing price of gold advance over 3%. Price of silver getting close to 6%. So really seeing a lift across the board here. Looking at the main sector groups within the S&P 500, materials and industrial sectors are leading the gains as energy is the lagging sector. And cryptocurrency dropping slightly. Price of Bitcoin is hanging steady just above $81,000 a token. I'm Jeremiah Bates on behalf of Tree City, Advisors of Pollen, and the Real Money Pros on News Talk KBOI.
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30: Fox News, I'm Therese Crowley. Project Freedom update.
31: We're not looking for a fight, but Iran also cannot be allowed to block innocent countries and their goods from an international waterway.
30: War Secretary Pete Hegseth.
31: There are more than 15,000 U.S. soldiers, sailors, and Marines in this area that are helping to escort these vessels. They are not actively riding alongside the vessels, but they are overwatching them. And so they have the ability to shoot down the incoming Iranian fire.
30: Fox's Trey Yangston, Tel Aviv. A man with a gun spotted near the White House exchanged gunfire with Secret Service and was shot near the National Mall. He's being charged. A juvenile also shot will survive. The same day, a federal magistrate apologized to the California suspect charged with trying to kill the president at the D.C. Hilton for what he called unfair jail conditions. 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
5: 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Still looking very busy on eastbound 94 going through Meridian with slowdowns, emerging delays at 10 Mile Road, Meridian Road, and Eagle Road. The earlier accident on eastbound 94 just before Meridian Road is still there. Vehicles still in the left shoulder. Past Eagle Road, it does open up with no slowdowns on the inbound connector.
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7: Here. Much nicer Wednesday across the Treasure Valley. The winds have eased up and skies are sunny and highs climbing to the upper 70s. Tonight is clear and cool in the mid 40s. Thursday stays in the low 80s with more sunshine. For News Talk KBOI, I'm CBS 2 weather anchor Eric Walker.
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3: Travel a lot. I'm constantly going through security, always behind that person that's never left their house before. They always want to ask me questions like, can I bring soup on the plane? It's homemade soup. I'm like, you should ask them. For an ID, can I use a fishing license? Should I take off my shoes and my pants? Yes, you should. Airport security is annoying. It's nothing compared to international travel, like going through customs and immigration. That's so intense. They're dressed like SWAT team members. I always get so nervous. I'm like, do I have heroin on me? I don't even know what heroin looks like, but I might have accidentally packed some. There's that mini interview with the customs agent. What do you plan to do in the country? Murder people. You got me. I wasn't ready for your trick questions.
4: Oh. Funny stuff. That's Jim Gaffigan. He is going to be here June 11th. Once again, if you want tickets, we're going to give those away next hour. If you haven't texted in, we got a new word for you today. Jim, as in the person, not where you go to not work out. Jim, J-I-M, 208-336-3700. Boise Area Parade of Homes, you want those tickets? Our final two pair of tickets going on this week and next week. Text the word parade. You can enter to win both contests. If you want. As a matter of fact, if you get lucky, you could even win both contests. We'll draw out a winner coming up end of the show next hour. Phone lines are back open, 208-336-3700, #670 on your Verizon Wireless. Still have some stuff to talk about on the way this morning. Chris is still out. So if you're going to email mike@kboi.com, or you can text CapEd Credit Union text line. So you're just going to break. Once again, media philanthropic pioneer Ted Turner has passed away. Breaking news this morning. Condolences to the family. Also owns hundreds of thousands of acres. He's got a ranch in Montana. Not sure I'm not sure of his health over the last few years. I mean, he was getting up there in age. I don't know if he was still living on Montana, but he was spent a lot of time after he bought his ranch in Montana. He loved Montana. That's breaking news this morning. Got some text messages in to get to here about subjects that we were talking about this morning. Lynn in Nampa writes in, those two shooters also need to be charged with interference of an official investigation any charge of stupidity. Yeah, I wish there was a charge of stupidity, because so many times you have instances like this, and the other two too, just absolute stupidity. But unfortunately, stupidity is not against the law. Thank goodness, or a lot of us in this room, or a lot of us listening to this show this morning would be in jail or have served time in jail because of stupidity. Because I think all of us can admit, okay, maybe not all of us, most of us at one time or another have done something stupid in our lives. So it's probably really, really good that we don't have charges of stupidity. Another text message kind of tying into this, because of security in Washington, D.C. over the last couple of weeks. You've had an assassination attempt. You had the White House temporarily on lockdown after a shooter near the White House fired at officers. And now Republicans have added $1 billion into budget for Department of Homeland Security. This person writes in, you forgot to mention that Trump said it would be paid by private donors. No, I didn't. I said that. I said Trump said it would cost $300 million, then raised it to $400 million, and said it would be paid by donors. Private funding. In all fairness, this is not Trump. Trump didn't ask for this. This is something that is being pushed by Republican leadership because of what's happening in Washington, D.C. over the last couple of weeks. They said, we need to do a better job of protecting our presidents. Not president. This isn't just for Trump. As a matter of fact, it's not going to be used by Trump, probably, or if at very little. This is going to be for future presidents and the security. And there's a part of this that I 100% agree with. The $1 billion, I got questions. How do you go from $400 million in private donor funding that Trump was going to bring in to build the entire ballroom to $1 billion that is only allowed to go for security features in the ballroom? It's not being allowed to use that $1 billion to build the ballroom. It can only specifically be used on security features within the ballroom or underground underneath the ballroom. Did we just have a big, huge increase in technology? Because you're asking for $1 billion. That seems ridiculous. Jordan writes in, speaking of stupid, congratulations, Mr. President. Our national debit is now greater than our total U.S. economy. Debit, $31.27 trillion. Economy, $31.22. Is that what he means about making America great? Greatly in debt. Never mind. I'm sure it's Biden's fault. Okay. First off, I think you mean debt and not debit. I'm just assuming, but I get in trouble when I fix people's emails because I write what I think they mean and people get mad. But I think you mean debt and not debit. Now, with that said, I think you're also confused on a couple of things. Yes, it is Biden's fault. Yes, it is Trump's fault. It is also Obama's fault. It is Bush's fault. Every single person, every president has added to the debt. I also think you're confusing debt and deficit. Current national debt, as of May 1st, $21 trillion, up $19.5 trillion when Trump took office in January of 2025. Biden, during his 4 years in office, increased the national debt by $8.4 trillion. Trump, in his first term in office, increased the national debt by $7.8 trillion. Now, you may be talking about the national deficit, which is different. As of May 1st, current national deficit is $38.9 trillion. On January 20th of 2025, it was 36.1 trillion. So in the first year and a half, almost year and a half, it has gone up from 36.1 trillion to 38.9 trillion. January 20th of 2021, the day Biden took office, it was at 27.8 trillion. When he left office, it was 36.1 trillion. So yeah, whether you're talking debt, deficit, it's Biden's fault. It's Trump's fault. It's Obama's fault. Everybody has increased the debt and the deficit for the past 25 years. And it's not slowing down. And I get it. We should be scared. We should be upset. Because right now, it's costing us almost $1 trillion a year just to service that debt. The good news is, federal government isn't like us personally, where if we run out of money, the bank says, hey, no more money. You're going to the poorhouse. Federal government can just print more money. See how that works? We're broke. We have to file bankruptcy. Federal government just prints more money.
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9: 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Things are still looking busy on eastbound I-84 for your last check of traffic on your Wednesday morning commute. Heavy slowdowns remaining going through Meridian at 10 Mile Road, Meridian Road, and Eagle Road. The earlier accident on eastbound I-84 between 10 Mile Road and Meridian Road still there, adding to some very heavy slowdowns we are seeing this morning. Going into downtown Boise, it does open up with no slowdowns on the inbound connector. Also not seeing any major slowdowns going out towards the Boise Airport, Micron, or Mountain Home.
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7: Cooler and dry air push into the Treasure Valley overnight, and Wednesday is a much nicer day. Sunshine returns with highs in the upper 70s and much lighter winds across the area. Tonight stays clear and cool, dropping into the mid-40s. Thursday brings more sunshine and stays in the low 80s. For News Talk KBOI, I'm CBS 2 weather anchor Eric Walker.
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22: You know, I watched a video the other day about kids getting landlines at home. We haven't had a landline in my house in I can't even tell you how long. But seeing these parents about my age being teleported back to their own childhoods, a simpler time before screens, was really powerful. And as for the kids, they sat and had conversations with their grandparents without multitasking or being distracted by a screen. I thought this was a great way to have kids stay in touch with family members and friends without getting sucked into the smartphone era too young. Of course, you need other people close by to hop on board as well if this is something that's going to work. Perhaps most important, I realized, these relics can be a great conversation starter with your children. You can talk about what it really means to be connected in this day and age. Things have changed a lot. I'm Dr. Sanjay Gupta, helping you live a better life.
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26: From President Trump to the Secretary of State, Secretary of War, Secretary of the Treasury, and social media posts, the Trump administration laid out their positions Tuesday regarding the war with Iran and U.S. tensions in the Strait of Hormuz. Correspondent Rich Johnson reports this as the president announced overnight he was pausing Project Freedom.
27: It was a coordinated message from the administration Tuesday, starting with Defense Secretary Pete Hegseth at the Pentagon.
28: As a direct gift from the United States to the world, we have established a powerful red, white, and blue dome over the Strait.
27: And continuing with Secretary of State Marco Rubio at the White House.
29: Epic fury as the president notified Congress. We're done with that stage of it. Okay, we're now on to this Project of Freedom.
27: Project Freedom is the massive move to escort cargo ships and tankers through the Strait of Hormuz, countering the blockade by Iran. Hegseth even pointed to an early victory.
28: Six ships tried to run the blockade out of Iranian ports as Project Freedom commenced, and they were all turned around.
27: But then the administration turned around, or rather President Trump did with a Tuesday night social media post. He wrote that Project Freedom is on hold for a short period of time, as he put it, because U.S. and Iranian negotiators have made, quote, great progress toward a complete and final agreement. He also said that Pakistan, which has acted as an intermediary between Washington and Tehran, asked for the pause. Earlier Tuesday, the president hinted at progress.
30: They play games, but let me just tell you, they want to make a deal.
27: Which, he added, has not been easy, given what he says are Iran's very different words in private and public.
30: What I don't like about Iran is they'll talk to me with such great respect, and then they'll go on television, they'll say, we did not speak to the president.
27: And while the U.S. and Iran are not trading fire, Iran is still making life hard for others in the Middle East. The United Arab Emirates says that Iran sent missiles and drones its way, sparking a fire at one oil facility. And President Trump said this could all be resolved with a simple act by Iran.
30: They should wave the white flag of surrender.
4: Yeah, what he said. 208-336-3700, #670 on your Verizon Wireless. We're going to know probably within the next 48 hours. There's a lot that isn't being said here, But ceasefire still going on, even though they're still firing both sides. By the way, United States is too. Took out, a little bit earlier we heard, took out six more Iranian boats, bringing the total now to 13 over the last 2 days. Iran, of course, also firing off warning missiles as the U.S. tries to open up the strait. Now, the U.S. has stopped doing that because they said that the negotiations are going well enough that Pakistan said, hey, since these are going good, we may have a deal worked out, a memorandum of a deal worked out within the next 48 hours. Can you hold off? So President Trump said yes. That's what we're hearing. We'll find out over the next 2 days or so if that actually is true. Got to take a break. Got news coming up here next. We got lots more to talk about here this morning, including something scary that happened at Yellowstone Park that you might want to be aware of. Also, something else that is scary

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5: Ted Turner died. I'm Chris Foster, Fox News. He was 87 years old, the founder of the 24-hour news cycle when he started CNN in 1980.

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1: Hey. So requests for President Trump ahead of his meeting with China's President Xi next week.
2: Today, more than 50 House GOP members, led by Congressman Mike Kelly and Gus Bilirakis, sent a letter to the Trump administration urging them to block Chinese companies from building vehicle and battery manufacturing plants in the U.S. They're concerned about national security, and they write, Chinese vehicles include advanced technology systems capable of aggregating and transmitting sensitive data from U.S. citizens and companies that could be accessed and weaponized by the Chinese government.
1: Fox's Grady Trimble. A Pentagon watchdog is reviewing the effectiveness of National Guard deployments during immigration enforcement operations.
3: The Department of War's Office of Inspector General evaluating the deployment of active duty troops and National Guard members to Chicago, L.A., Memphis, and other cities, according to an agency memo, all to determine the effectiveness of the Pentagon's planning and execution of domestic deployments and to assess any corresponding impact on Department of War readiness. Since last year, President Trump authorized the mobilization of National Guard members to protect federal personnel and property in response to protests over sweeping immigration enforcement campaigns. Jeff Manasso, Fox News.
1: Stocks are higher today. There's an update on the job market.
4: Private employers stepped up hiring last month. Payroll processing company ADP says private sector employment rose by 109,000 in April. Annual pay increased 4.4%. ADP chief economist Dr. Neela Richardson says small and large employers are hiring, but she's seeing softness in the middle. Large companies have resources. She says small ones are the most nimble. Service providing businesses were adding the most jobs, and hiring was strongest in the West.
1: It's Fox's Jenny Casola. The House Oversight Committee is holding a closed-door meeting now with Commerce Secretary Howard Lutnick about his relationship with Jeffrey Epstein. I'm Chris Foster, Fox News.
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6: I'm happily married, but I would say once a week I catch my wife give me a look like, I'm going to have to let you go. Because I disappoint her constantly. I do things that annoy her. Like, here's something I do that annoys my wife. I use the bathroom. I know, I should, right? I get in trouble for not telling her I'm going to use the bathroom. You just disappeared. Where'd you go? I didn't know I needed a hall pass. I also get in trouble for telling her I'm gonna use the bathroom. I'm gonna use the bathroom. Again? Are you okay? How many times is that today? You're disgusting. What are you doing there?
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8: Jim Gaffigan and his comedy. Going to be here June 11th. Extra Mile Arena, you can be there. And I've never seen in person, personally. 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J-I-M. 208-336-3700. Now, if you want Boise Area Parade of Home tickets, you can also get those today. These are our final pair of tickets to Boise Area Parade of Homes going on the rest of this week, all of next week. And if you want those tickets, we've got two winners we'll choose at the end of the show today, coming up here in about 54 minutes. Text the word parade to 208-336-3700. Stock market still continues going up. 655 points on the Dow, 88 on the S&P, 300 on the NASDAQ, all doing well over optimism. The end of things in Iran may be coming soon. We'll find out. Oil prices are also down this morning. Yesterday, above $100 a barrel. Today, down into the low 90s. Once again, that'll switch quickly if we get changing news again coming out of Iran. Couple of other updates before we get into the scary stuff. Couple of scary things we're going to talk about in this final hour of the show today. And by the way, you can take part if you want. Phone lines are open at 208-336-3700. You can also email us, mike@kboi.com. Keep in mind, Chris is out again today, so don't email Chris. Email just me. And our phone lines are open. If you want to get through, right now's a good time. 208-336-3700. We talked earlier, last hour, about wishing that there was a charge of stupidity that you could be charged with because of people doing stupid things, like the two juveniles, the 19 and the, or the 18 and the 16-year-old who were shooting, I don't want to say at, but shooting near, towards law enforcement officers who are currently under investigation, doing an investigation on a suicide. And these two started taking pot shots around them. Ricochets were coming close to where they were, and they all had to dive and take cover. Luckily, nobody was hurt, and the two teenagers have been arrested. As bad as that is, this one, and I know it's not as bad because nobody's going to die, but this one is just stupid to me. And I wish there was a charge for stupidity when you vandalize things. It's just heinous. Boise police are asking for the public's help in identifying two people suspected of causing thousands of dollars in damage to school property this past weekend. Police said that on May 2nd, around 4 a.m., two unknown suspects damaged glass doors and windows at Frank Church High School and West Junior High. Case is being investigated as malicious injury to property. See, right there, I wish there could be a charge and a charge of stupidity. Authorities have released photos of the damage and the suspects, along with images of sweatshirts similar to what the suspects were wearing. Anyone who recognizes the suspects or has information is asked to contact Ada County Dispatch at 208-377-6790 or Crime Stoppers. Once again, help find them. This is just so heinous when you do. I mean, you don't. What are you doing it for? Because you're stupid. Charge them with stupidity. Put that on the books. You can be charged with stupidity. Also have this update for you. You might remember the man who was arrested, accused of sexually assaulting minors at Roaring Springs Water Park. One of the scariest things ever if you're a parent when you find out your kid was at the park the day that this happened. Even scarier when you find out your kid came in contact with this person. Bo Crisp, 40 years old, has entered a guilty plea, bringing an end to that case that had been pending for nearly a year. Pleaded guilty at the end of last month, vacating a trial that had been scheduled for later this month. Crisp had previously waived his right to a speedy trial in January, and the proceedings had been delayed multiple times. Crisp, you might remember, was arrested back in 2025. It was a big news story after Meridian Police Department investigated reports of inappropriate contact involving minors at the water park's wave pool. At the time, police identified two juvenile victims, but indicated surveillance footage suggested that there could be many more. According to a parent of one of the victims who attended the April 30th court hearing, prosecutors had said the number of victims may exceed more than a dozen. The parent, whose daughter was 16 at the time of the incident, said she was relieved that the case would not be going to trial. Quoting here, "We're so happy she doesn't have to testify," adding that the family is grateful the court process is now nearing an end. Her daughter was the first to come forward and report the incident. The teen attended every court proceeding over the past year. Chris was originally charged with lewd conduct with a minor under 16 and sexual battery of a minor 16 or 17. Sentencing is now scheduled to take place sometime in July, but it saves money for the county and also saves the teenagers who had been victims from having to show up in court. 208-336-3700, #670 on your Verizon Wireless. I'm going to take an early break here. I think this is a good place to stop a break. Because when we come back, we got two scary stories. Now, scary if you put yourself in their situation. And there are two different situations. One of them took place, you know, close to us, neighboring state. Yellowstone National Park. Two hikers mauled by a grizzly bear, seriously injured. We're going to talk about that. And the cruise ship from hell. People infected with hantavirus that has a 40% mortality rate. We talked about this yesterday. We're going to give you an update on this ship. Still not able to dock. Still not able to take people off. They have removed a couple of the sick individuals who have confirmed hantavirus, three of which have already died. There are three more known infections, and there could be as many as a dozen more. Now, what makes this scary as we talk about this and get into this, normally you just stay away from rodents, rats, mice who are infected. Stay away from their feces and their urine and dust, and you won't get it. However, WHO now believes that this particular hantavirus, which, by the way, has a 40% mortality rate, may be being passed human to human. We'll talk more about those two stories when we come back.
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0: How did I lose weight? And I did lean right here. I did. I love this stuff. Listen, Brickhouse Nutrition been with me for a long time. 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
13: Like the real scare at Yellowstone National Park, two hikers mauled in a possible grizzly bear attack. Another hiker hearing their calls for help from a distance and then finding them. Here's Trevor Ault tonight.
16: Tonight, the terrifying scene in Yellowstone National Park. Two hikers mauled in a possible grizzly bear attack.
17: Definitely bear.
16: Craig Lerman was on Mystic Falls Trail near Old Faithful when he spotted massive paw prints.
18: Continued up the trail, saw a bloody hat and a watch that looked like it was torn off.
16: They belonged to a 28-year-old man, alone and badly wounded.
18: He started yelling for help. I've never seen anything like it before. His face, his back, his legs.
16: Talking with 911 dispatchers, Craig says he covered the victim with his own T-shirt.
18: It was bad. And knowing that that bear was still there somewhere, it's scary as well.
16: He tells ABC News the man's 14-year-old brother was also attacked. Both were airlifted to the hospital.
18: I just hope that they both make it, and everyone needs to be aware of these things because you don't really think it's going to happen to you.
19: And David, that Good Samaritan says he was told both victims survived and they're both recovering.
8: Wow. Can't even imagine. And I would have to imagine. Because I hate hiking. If I'm going to be with nature, I want to watch it on TV. That's how I like being with nature. Not out in the danger and the pain of walking. I can't imagine being the person they're describing, coming across those two people. And how bloody the scene was. I bring this up because, number one, Yellowstone is not that far from us. It's one of the most popular parks to go to. And every year we hear of injuries with interaction with animals in Yellowstone Park. Most of the time it's stupid people interacting with bison, buffalo, that are in the park. Because you're not supposed to get within 25 yards, and you have people coming up to take selfies. Bears are shy. You don't want to take a selfie with a bear, and I think the signs are 100 yards away from bear in Yellowstone Park. However, doesn't sound like these guys knew that the bear was going to be there. I also bring this up because Idaho, also a lot of areas are bear country. Some people carry around bear spray. If you don't have bear spray, is there a way to save yourself from an attack? Yeah, there is. For those of you who might be spending camping time in the woods, I've been on a golf course in Orofino, Idaho, where we had to skip over the first hole because there was a bear that had planted itself on the number one green. We just said, how about we only play eight today? We'll skip number one. So there are many places in Idaho that you could run into a bear. And what should you do to avoid a bear attack?
20: If you ever come face to face with a bear in the woods, don't panic. Do this instead. Stop, stay calm, and don't run. In a clear, calm, but loud voice, say, hey, bear, I see you. You'll have your arms up. That makes you look bigger. And then you can slowly back away. Bears can recognize direct eye contact as aggression. So look at the bear, but don't look directly at it. Look off to the side of it so you can still see it, but not offer that aggression. Hey, and if it raises up on its hind legs to see or smell you, that's not aggression necessarily. It could be just curious, trying to figure you out. And listen, it may bluff charge you. Do not run in that situation. You still need to have your hands up and back away slowly, still talking in that calm but loud voice. And last but certainly not least, if it attacks, which is very rare, fight back with everything you've got. Hey, come get wild with me, Craig Cottle at Nature Reliance School. We'd love to have you. Not getting wild with bears. Look in the comments below for all the links.
8: A lot to remember. Easy to remember right now. You come face to face with a grizzly bear, middle of a hiking trail. Are you going to be able to remember all that stuff? Are you going to be able to tell your brain, don't run? Raise my arms. Be as big as I possibly can. Or are you going to run? I know what he said. All true. Don't run. Is it okay if I poop my pants? Because that's what I'm doing. Bluff charge. That whole thing. If he could bluff charge you. Don't run. Yeah. My brain is saying one thing. My body is telling me something completely different. Some areas of Yellowstone Park right now are temporarily closed due to the ongoing investigation. No word on the bear being found as of yet. The last bear attack in Yellowstone was in September of 2025 when a 29-year-old man was injured by a grizzly while hiking alone near a lake in Yellowstone. The last deadly bear attack occurred in 2015 in the Lake Village area of Yellowstone. All right. So add to my list. Don't go to Yellowstone. I've been there once. Apparently that's enough. And by the way, the last time I was there when I was a kid, bears were everywhere. You were driving down the road. People would stop their cars and there were people feeding bears out of their car windows, which you weren't supposed to do, but they were doing it anyway. I remember there were dozens of bears in the time that I went there with my parents when I was 5 years old. Just driving down the road. Cross that off my list and cross hiking off my list. Now, those are two things we don't want to do because they're scary. Not the only thing scary going on in the world. I know. I've got friends who said this is the reason, and I'm kind of to that point now. I've been on one cruise ship in my life out of Florida, Miami, Florida. Great time. Beautiful, hot, ate, drank food, spent way too much money, visited many beautiful areas. It was great. But man, with the stories over the last decade or so of so many people getting sick on ships, usually norovirus, which is bad enough, but usually norovirus won't kill you. It just makes you really, really sick, makes you throw up a lot, diarrhea, basically two things you don't want to be doing if you're enclosed in a very small room, and rooms on cruise ships are very, very small. However, the latest cruise ship scare really is scary, especially for the people that are on this cruise ship. Because a hantavirus strain has been found. Three people have already died on the ship. Three other confirmed to have hantavirus, and there could be as many as a dozen others who are sick. And it was bad enough and scary enough being on that ship and not being allowed to dock or get people off of the ship because other countries don't want the hantavirus taking the risk of hantavirus. But now the WHO says this could be a hantavirus string that instead of getting passed on from rodents, feces, and urine and dust, is passed human to human. So how much more scary is this that you don't have to just worry about staying away from rat and mice droppings and dust, but now you have to stay away from other humans on a ship that is just packed with other humans?
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27: We are finally starting to learn more things we can do to keep our brains sharp as we age. A lot of people think crossword puzzles or Sudoku might do the trick, but the science doesn't really bear that out. What one recent study found, though, was that a certain type of brain training seems to have a significant impact on cognition as we get older. It wasn't memory or even problem-solving tasks that moved the needle. It was an interactive computerized game that tested the ability to recognize two separate images in faster and faster sequences. It's what we call a task of divided attention, in which you don't have a conscious strategy on how to improve. That's according to the study's lead author. You're just trying to do the best you can to figure out how to divide your attention. Now, the game in this study was called Double Decision, if you want to find it and try it out yourself. I'm Dr. Sanjay Gupta, helping you live a better life.
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28: Fox News, I'm CJ Papa. President Trump telling the New York Post it is too soon to start thinking about face-to-face peace talks with Iran, but is there room to end the fighting? More from Fox's Trey Yanks in Tel Aviv.
29: Reports indicate a one-page memorandum of understanding is close to being reached between the United States and Iran. Axios reports this would include a uranium enrichment moratorium, as well as the eventual opening of the Strait of Hormuz.
30: The main problem White House officials are having with these talks is that if they make a deal with one faction claiming to be in control of Iran, it's possible some other faction rejects it and keeps fighting or keeps trying to develop a nuclear weapon.
28: That's Fox's Peter Ducey at the White House. Three patients with suspected hantavirus infections evacuated from a cruise ship to the Netherlands. The World Health Organization saying the vessel at the center of the deadly outbreak remains off the coast of West Africa. 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
1: Not many ways to prepare bacon. You can either fry it or get botulism. It's amazing the shrinkage that occurs. You start with a pound, you end up with a bookmark. Really, the only bad part about bacon is it makes you thirsty for more bacon. I never feel like I get enough bacon. At breakfast, it's like they're rationing it. Here's your two strips of bacon. I want more! More bacon! Whenever you're at a brunch buffet and you see that big metal tray filled with 4,000 pieces of bacon, don't you almost expect a rainbow to be coming out of it? That bacon tray is always at the end of the buffet. You regret all the stuff on your plate. What am I doing with all this worthless fruit? I should have waited. If I had known you were here, I would have waited. I would eat only you, bacon.
8: That's why I love him so much. He and I agree 100% on bacon. Actually, we agree on most food. He has a lot of jokes about food. Donuts. Eating not healthy. Things like that. If you want to see his show, it is going to be here on June 11th, Thursday night, Extra Mile Arena. We have tickets for you once again this morning. Text the word Jim, J-I-M, to 208-336-3700. You'll be in on that grand prize. Don't forget the other grand prize. You can also enter is the tickets for the Boise Area Parade of Homes going on this week and next week. We have two winners. This is our final pair of tickets, by the way. Two winners we'll get at the end of the show coming up here in about 26 minutes. So you can text to win either one of those contests, and you could also get lucky and win both. Doesn't happen very often, but we got two different text to win contests going underway. Continuing with the scary hour of our show. Before I get into the other part where we're talking about the cruise line, what's going on with the FAA? We have had a number of close calls. The fact that we have not, since last year, had a major airline catastrophe like we had over Washington, D.C. when the helicopter crashed into the airplane, it seems like these are happening a lot right now. You had the one earlier this week where a United Airlines flight crashed into a bakery delivery truck. Everybody lived. Plane landed. Even the delivery truck driver died. And that didn't die. And now we're hearing at JFK International Airport this week, another near miss. Less than 500 feet apart. By the way, that's very dangerous. I know 500 feet sounds like a lot to those of us who are sitting at work right now or maybe staring out the window. In an airplane traveling as fast as they do, 500 feet is like a second, 2 seconds. And they were within 500 feet of each other, which is, by the way, way too close.
3: There's no chance to exhale this week after yet another near plane collision. This one by JFK Airport, one day after a traumatic landing at Newark Airport. That's two for two near misses to start the week.
4: And every 5289, I'm not talking to him. He's 500 feet above you now, left to right, half a mile in front of you.
5: And tower number 5289, he just flew about 500 feet right over this. It looks like he's taking a left turn now.
3: Two planes, both trying to land at JFK, passed way too dangerously close to each other Monday evening around 5 p.m. This is how flight radar recorded the near mid-air collision. The Delta plane was traveling at 2,100 feet, a small Cirrus at 2,575 feet when it crossed over the Delta. That's a difference of less than 500 feet, which is way too close for comfort. Thankfully, the Delta pilot and air traffic control had the small plane in sight and tragedy was averted. But this near miss comes only one day after another heart-stopping incident at Newark Airport.
6: There's a hole in the side of the airplane.
3: This is new video showing United Airlines Flight 169 approaching the runway Sunday afternoon. The plane was so low as it crossed the New Jersey Turnpike, you can see the landing gear smash into the top of this truck. Officials report the plane also took down a lamppost. Amazingly, Thankfully, the driver was treated and released for minor injuries from the shattered glass. The NTSB now trying to answer why the United Airlines pilot did not make a clean approach to the runway. Despite the pre-landing collisions, the Boeing 767 did finally touch down safely. No injuries to the 221 passengers and 10 crew members on board.
8: I'll tell you what the problem is. Anybody who has seen the video, planes come in to land just less than 100 feet over a freeway that runs at the end of the runway. That's a problem, in my opinion. Somebody said it was okay to build there, but apparently you're counting on pilots to make sure that they are well beyond the freeway before they come down and take out a delivery truck. I don't know if it is it that I'm hypersensitive to everything going on, because you remember just 10 days ago, a near miss in Nashville where two planes were a couple hundred yards away. And if evasive action wouldn't have been taken, both planes would have crashed into each other. That's how close they were, within seconds. So I don't know. Is it just that I'm hypersensitive that so much is happening over the last 3 weeks, or do we have a problem with FAA? I know that there are lots of near misses that we don't hear about. There's lots of crashes that happen on small private planes that we don't hear about every year. But man, it sure seems to me like there are a lot this year in plane crashes, near misses, that we are hearing about. And like I said, I don't know if it's something that I'm just hypersensitive about all of a sudden, or if there really is a big problem in the FAA right now with funding for new equipment, new technology, if there just isn't enough FAA workers. Are they too tired? Are they working too much? It's a high-stress job. They're only allowed to work, and we heard during funding, they're stretched thin. As we continue with the scary hour, we've got bear attacks. We've got near-plane misses that we're talking about. And another scary thing, and the only thing, it's scary from the outside looking in, but I can't imagine being on what you think is going to be an amazing vacation on a beautiful cruise ship through beautiful parts of the world. And your cruise turns into a cruise from hell. We're getting new information on that cruise ship that has three people who have already died from hantavirus, which, by the way, is the same thing, you remember, that killed Gene Hackman's wife. But these people are on a cruise ship. You get hantavirus from mice, rat droppings that are infected. You breathe it in. That's how you catch hantavirus. Or is it?
7: The passengers trapped on a cruise ship, three dead now from a suspected virus breaking out. And this evening, we now know 17 Americans are among those trapped, and we hear from them. Here's Victor Akendo.
9: Tonight, with a suspected outbreak of hantavirus on a luxury cruise ship, three passengers are dead and another is in intensive care. Medics are now working to evacuate three people on board the Dutch-based ship, which has been refused permission to dock in Cape Verde off West Africa. Jake Rosemarin, one of 17 Americans trapped on board.
11: What's happening right now is very real for all of us here. We're not just a story. We're not just headlines. We're people. People with families, with lives, with people waiting for us at home.
9: Hantavirus is a rare but serious illness spread by exposure to rodents. It's the same virus that killed Gene Hackman's wife, Betsy Arakawa, last year.
12: There is no documented person-to-person transmission, but the risk is in the environment. Places like cabins, barns, or areas that are infested with rodents are considered high risk, and those are areas you want to avoid.
9: Tonight, passengers are being told to stay in their cabins.
11: All we want right now is to feel safe, to have clarity, and to get home.
2: Experts say hantavirus symptoms may not present for weeks. The cruise ship operator says they are working on medical care and screening for passengers. David?
7: All right, Victor Akendo reporting. Victor.
8: That's from ABC News, by the way. Health officials believe a rare strain of hantavirus that spreads from person to person has a 40% mortality rate. Is the virus responsible for the outbreak on the cruise ship that has killed the three passengers and sickened many others? As you heard in that report, hantavirus typically only spread through rodent droppings. This particular strain is an alarming exception, one that can't be ruled out, according to World Health Organization yesterday, saying, quote, we do believe that there may be some human-to-human transmission that is happening among the really close contacts. The exceptional strain, called the Andes virus, is only found in the mountains of the Argentina and Chile. The cruise ship, by the way, started its weeks-long voyage in Argentina on March 20th, but not in an area where the strain is usually found. The Andes hantavirus strain carries a mortality rate nearly 40%, meaning worst-case scenario could spiral quickly in a confined environment, such as the 80-cabin, 353-foot ship, roughly 150 people on board. Strain seemed even more likely after the WHO said that no rodents have been found on board the vessel, which has remained anchored off West African island nation of Cape Verde, because nobody will let the ship dock in their countries for fear of the virus getting out. Spain has alluded to the fact that they may be willing to allow them to dock at one of their ports. Medical teams wearing full personnel protective gear have reportedly boarded the ship to help with these suspected cases in two crew members, one British and one Dutch. They also tested other passengers and crew members who are showing symptoms of hantavirus. WHO believes the first passenger to fall ill may have contracted the virus before boarding the ship. As I mentioned, WHO said Spain is looking to grant the boat permission to dock in the Canary Islands. But Spain's health ministry reportedly has refuted that idea that it would definitely take the ship, said that they are only discussing it. Until then, the health ministry will not make a decision. And the cruise ship from hell remains just basically out at sea, trying to figure out what to do as more and more people become sick. Going to go on a cruise ever again? Like I said, I worried about norovirus, because you hear that there's always, you know, 4, 5, 6 ships reported every year where norovirus breaks out. And it spreads really easy person to person. However, you usually don't die from norovirus. You just throw up a lot and get diarrhea, and it's uncomfortable and yucky and not something you want to be on a ship and be around people to get, because, as I said, it passes from person to person very easily. Hantavirus that passes person to person, not so much fun. Especially when you find out there's a 40% mortality rate. How much information do you think these guys are getting? It's been a long time since I was on a ship. So when I was on a ship, it was no such thing as cell phones. I think if you're out on a ship now, cell phones, you're still able to use cell phone. You're still able to get cell service and Wi-Fi, unless it's turned off because you don't want the passengers to get information from the outside world from anybody saying, hey, there's a 40% chance you can die if you get hantavirus. And by the way, it's being spread from human to human. I'm not sure even if I was on that ship, if I would want to know all the information. Ignorance may be bliss in this situation, because there's nothing you can do about it. It's not like you can jump off the ship and swim to shore. You're not being allowed to go to shore. The boat isn't allowed to being docked at any of the ports. The only way you're getting off this ship is if you've died of hantavirus. They're removing your bodies, and they've removed the people who are sick so that they can get treatment, because you can't get good health treatment on a ship. Got to take a break. 208-336-3700. Final chance if you want to take part in the show, something you want to share. Email us, mike@kboi.com. 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Text the word Jim. If you want Jim Gaffigan tickets, J-I-M, to 208-336-3700. 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Text the word parade. 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
27: So-called superagers, they are an enviable segment of the population. People who are older than 80, whose brains function like someone a fraction of their age. It's true, a lot of these people have genetics on their side, but more and more research is bearing out the idea that people who practice good brain health also slow their cognitive decline. Dr. Richard Isaacson, a pioneer in the Alzheimer's space, told us that, quote, his studies have found lifestyle changes including diet, exercise, reducing stress and optimizing sleep, along with managing vascular risk factors with certain medications, can actually help grow brain areas and also reduce telltale signs of Alzheimer's, such as tau tangles and amyloid plaques. What else helps? Staying social, surrounding yourself with family and friends, and maybe even volunteering for a real sense of purpose. I'm Dr. Sanjay Gupta, helping you live a better life.
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8: 208-336-3700, #670 on your Verizon Wireless. David in Nampa writes in, man, sure is a good thing there isn't a huge rat problem going on here in the Treasure Valley. Oh, wait. You know, I kind of feel bad. I apologize to our listeners and the people that take part in the show every day because we've had the last hour be our scary hour of all the scary stories that have happened. And I feel bad doing that, leaving you with that as we come to the end of the show. And I don't want to leave you so that you're scared, even though, you know, you're not on the cruise ship. You're smart enough to not be hiking a trail right now and be attacked by grizzlies, because I love nature just like you, except I watch nature on TV all the time. That's my nature. My television has never attacked me. But I don't want to leave you with all this scary news of near misses and airplane crashes and things like that. I want to leave you with a good thought and something funny. A lot of violence going on. We've got the violence of the war. I'm sorry, the conflict in Iran between the United States. Is it going to be over? People have died in that. You have people dying on the cruise ship. You have all this violence going on. We've talked about the violence here in Idaho, people shooting at police, Washington, D.C. Is it because we're violent? We're all of a sudden the United States is violent? Maybe not.
0: That it's gotten so violent. But the world never got violent. There is no got. The world has been violent since the beginning. Cain killed Abel. Cain killed Abel, the third person on the planet, killed the fourth person on the planet. We weren't even able to make it to three people before somebody was a murderer. At one time, a third of the people on the planet were murderers, right? A third of the people in the hood aren't murderers. A third of the people who own guns aren't murderers. A third of the people in jail aren't even murderers, right? San Quentin, Alcatraz, Folsom Prison are safer than the book of Genesis. You thought Compton and Baghdad were tough? Try downtown Eden when the sun goes down. There was murder and violence at person three. One couple had two boys who had the world to themselves, and one of them was claiming this town ain't big enough for the two of us, right? Cain killed 25% of the world's population. That's more than Stalin, Hitler, Idi Amin, Pol Pot, King Herod, Genghis Khan, Manifest Destiny, Typhoid, Cancer, AIDS, Cooties, all combined. Cain killed a third of the people he knew. He knew three people. He killed one of them. If you knew Cain, you had a 66 2/3% chance of survival. There's no such thing as the good old days. There was like one good day. It was half a day. Adam and Eve were naked, alone, in an oasis. Lunchtime came. People got hungry. Apples were eaten. Boom. Detroit. People think the world's gone to hell.
8: Boom. Detroit. There. I hope that leaves you with something much less scary and a better feeling as we end our show today. Don't forget, if you want your tickets to Jim Gaffigan, text the word Jim right now to 208-336-3700. If you want Boise Area Parade of Homes tickets, text the word parade to 208-336-3700. We'll do it all again tomorrow.
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1: 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Just play the game one way. 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
6: If they don't agree, the bombing starts. I'm Lisa Brady, Fox News. That from President Trump, who's suggesting again that a deal with Iran may be close, but warns that ramped up strikes would be the alternative. Axios reporting a 14-point plan on the table.
7: Under the banner, U.S. and Iran closing in on one-page memo to end the war, we've got these. A five-year ban on nuclear enrichment, which would be less than the 20-year ban President Trump previously said he didn't like. There would be limits of 4% enrichment after that. There would be a ban on underground nuclear facilities, a vow to never seek a nuclear weapon, commitment to enhanced nuclear inspections, and an end to restrictions on travel through the Strait of Hormuz. President Trump, though, is telling the New York Post it's too soon right now to schedule a new round of in-person talks with Iran. So this is a very high-stakes game of telephone.
6: Fox's Peter Ducey at the White House. Iran's foreign ministry says it's still considering the U.S. proposal, but oil prices already plunging on renewed hope for a deal, rallying stocks, the Dow up 544 points. He was a news pioneer. Ted Turner has died. He founded CNN and the 24-hour news cycle in 1980.
8: Known for his brash, outspoken nature that earned him the nickname Captain Outrageous, the Atlanta businessman built a media company that created cable channels including TBS, TNT, Turner Classic Movies, and Cartoon Network. Turner owned the Atlanta Braves for 20 years and was also known for his philanthropy. In 2018, a month before his 80th birthday, he revealed a diagnosis of Lewy body dementia, a progressive brain disorder. He leaves behind 5 children, 14 grandchildren, and 2 great-grandchildren.
6: Fox's Tony J. Powers. Ted Turner was 87. Turner Enterprises says he died peacefully today, surrounded by family. President Trump calling him one of the greats of all time and a friend, just posting Turner was there whenever he needed him, always willing to fight for a good cause. 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
6: Questions from Congress about his ties to Jeffrey Epstein.
13: Commerce Secretary Howard Lutnick is meeting behind closed doors for a voluntary interview with the House Oversight Committee, led by Kentucky Republican James Comer.
14: People can see that this is a bipartisan investigation. We're really sincerely trying to get the truth. Our goal is to provide justice for the victims, and hopefully today will be helpful.
13: Lutnick told a Senate panel earlier this year he did have lunch with the financier in 2012 on Jeffrey Epstein's island. That visit was 4 years after Epstein was found guilty of soliciting

Court documents show witnesses identified an 18-year-old suspect and that the shooting followed a fight over gang-related issues. More than 20 people were injured. One has died. 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
5: The only congressional seat held by a Democrat in South Carolina could be eliminated in a push for new maps.
6: South Carolina State Representative Jordan Pace and other Republicans are pushing for a resolution that would allow them to consider redistricting even after the legislature adjourns next week. But that requires a two-thirds vote, and it would first have to pass out of their House Rules Committee. The state has one democratically held congressional seat, and Jim Clyburn has held it since the early 90s. He has said mid-decade redistricting efforts are designed to suppress black voter strength. Multiple states, including Alabama and Tennessee, moved to redistrict after the Supreme Court ruled Louisiana's effort to draw a second black majority district violated the Constitution's Equal Protection Clause.
5: Fox's Jessica Rosenthal. Ted Turner is being remembered as a pioneer founding the 24-hour cable news cycle when he launched CNN in 1980, part of what became a media empire. He died today surrounded by family. Ted Turner was 87.
7: He first achieved big-time success when he bought a second-rate television station in Atlanta and put it up on a satellite. The first so-called superstation was born, an enterprise that would eventually grow into Turner Broadcasting. He bought the Atlanta Braves, turning them into a national sensation, and a year later, won the America's Cup yachting race. But what really put Turner on the map was when he launched 24-hour cable news.
8: I was the first global broadcaster. CNN was the first global network.
7: CNN changed the face of television and the way Americans got their news. But Turner's visionary business sense was often overwhelmed by his personal life and his politics.
5: Fox's John Roberts. Turner was also the largest private landowner in America, leaving more than 2 million acres for conservation. President Trump calls him one of the greats of all time and a friend. Oil prices slide and stocks soar. The Dow up 612 points, briefly getting back over 50K. I'm Lisa Brady, Fox News.
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14: The Idaho State Tax Commission has released preliminary details on the first year of Idaho implementing its $50 million school choice tax credit.
13: We're talking about it.
15: CENTCOM says the vessel was warned multiple times before U.S. forces fired on it. The shots came from the 20-millimeter Gatling gun.
9: This is the Nate Shellman Show on the News and Talk of Idaho, KBOI, Boise.
16: Just again on the rumor that they're close to permanently ending this thing in Iran. Oil dips, markets goes rockets up sky high. Just on the rumor. And there's a deal. They're kicking back and forth. They haven't met. Now it's just emails and phone calls before they make trips anymore. And it dawns on me, it occurs to me. What do you want? What do you want out of the U.S. versus Iran?

0: What do you want for us to end this thing? If you're in charge, if you have one demand, what is it? Because something tells me, and I don't know, but something tells me this thing's going to come to an end, and some of us are going to think, wait a second. Do they have uranium or not? Because if they have uranium, that seems like we didn't want them to have uranium. And what are they going to do? They're going to promise? I feel like they promised before. How do we keep them from funding terrorist actions everywhere else? So there might be questions we all have after. Regardless of our questions, once the strait opens, once the fighting stops happening, you're going to see the market skyrocket and the price of oil will go down because all of a sudden 1,500 ships that are seemingly kind of in a hold pattern through the Strait of Hormuz are going to get full of oil and go all over the world. So what do you want? For the U.S. to stop fighting with Iran, what do you want? 208-336-3700. My first thing is no more aiding terrorism ever, period. Point blank, period. I don't care if it's official. I don't care if it's an Iranian Cub Scout group. No more helping any terrorism. And don't go after Israel. Don't go after allies of the United States. Just, you know what? Don't kill anybody. No more terrorism, period. I know it might sound lofty, but since I'm asking the question, I might as well be the first one to give you a submission for the list I want. No more terrorist support. Now it's your turn. Because I don't know who exactly. I don't know if the new Ayatollah is ambulatory yet or not. I don't know who's in charge of Iran, but it seems like it's not all that different than the old group that we killed. Seems like even though this has only been going on a short time, they're still hell-bent on that anti-America sentiment. So what do you want? To be done in Iran. What do you want Iran to promise? What should be in their points? I don't know if we're going to see the price of today's oil. I don't know when we're going to see that reflected at the gas pump, if we're going to see it at all. I don't know. I paid $4.40-something a gallon at my gas station. So eventually it'll come down. And I know there's a bunch of you that don't want the price of gas to come down before November for political reasons. That's stupid. You want the price of gas to come down, period. Like, as soon as possible for all of us. But it seems like at the time, right now, it seems like at 10 after the hour, it seems like the end of U.S. versus Iran, this chapter, 2026, like what, second quarter, might be close. However, if they don't agree, it might not be.
1: If Iran does not agree to a deal with the U.S., President Trump warns bombings will resume with more intensity than before.
2: We're dealing with people that want to make a deal very much, and we'll see whether or not they can make a deal that's satisfactory to us. We have it very much under control.
1: The president's warning comes amid reports the U.S. and Iran are closing in on an agreement that would end the U.S. blockade of Iran and reopen the Strait of Hormuz. The U.S. military says an American fighter jet shot out the rudder of an Iranian oil tanker today as that vessel was attempting to breach the blockade. At the White House, Jared Halpern, Fox News.
0: Who's trying to make a run at a U.S. naval blockade? What crazy ass does that take? Hey, I'm going to take on the U.S. military. I'm not in a military boat. You're in an oil tanker. You're not exactly going fast. What are they going to do? Stop me? Yeah, they are. Yeah, yep. It's one thing. You know what? That's one thing the military is great at. Ask anyone who's come anywhere near Area 51, and those most likely are Americans. Ask them. Get away from there. We're not asking again. Move. But what is it that you specifically want from Iran? Couple things I'm going to warm you up to. It's not going to be a different leadership. It's not going to be a different regime. At least not right away. Maybe this guy doesn't fully recover, but chances are it's still going to be the same party. What do you want out of them? We've been at this thing now for, well, March, April. Here we are, first week in May. We've been at this thing now for 2 months. Not everybody loves it. It seems like the ceasefire, whether they're going to, it's been kind of violent, hasn't exactly been the most peaceful ceasefire I've ever had or ever experienced just as a member of the planet. When somebody says there's a ceasefire, that means no one's getting shot. There's a lot of people, there's a lot of bombs and shooting going on for there to be a ceasefire. But what do you want out of this? When we're surrounded by these things, and I know it's probably not the number one thing you think of on a daily basis, but when we are involved, when you're sending Americans to an area, when we're told about the cost of the war in Iran, how much money it's costing us in munitions, and we go there for a goal, we go there for a purpose, what do you want to get out of this for us to say, okay, it was worth it. This was worth it. Because we can blow stuff up. Military's great to blow stuff up. You ask them. They love blowing stuff up. Is there a bad guy? Is there a bad group? They'll neutralize them. They love doing that stuff. Oh, they love it. That's what they train for. They get to use all the equipment they've been training on in real life. Okay, they get to do that. It takes a huge degree of harm because the other side's shooting back. 208-336-3700. I've asked you now for the past 10 minutes what you want to leave Iran alone. I want to know what you want out of this for us to end it. 208-336-3700. You're going to give me your answers next.
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10: When it comes to the myriad reasons people don't get enough exercise, psychologist Diana Hill has heard them all. She's the author of a new book with a great title, I Know I Should Exercise, But. On a recent episode of my podcast, Chasing Life, Hill told me the number one reason people don't exercise is because they don't feel like they have enough time. She told us that she encourages people she works with to shift from an either-or mindset to a both-and mindset. Hill herself uses time at her son's baseball game to walk around the field cheering him on instead of sitting on the sidelines. She also recommends setting up your space at home, at work, in the car to facilitate movement. So every night before I go to bed, I lay out my workout clothes next to my bathroom sink so they are waiting there for me as a good reminder. I'm Dr. Sanjay Gupta, helping you live a better life.
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0: You have an argument with somebody. You have a standoff with somebody. You got beef with anybody, professionally or personally. You're at a standoff. Now, I don't want to be friends with Iran. I don't. There's a lot of countries in the world we're not friends with. We're just not at war with them. We're not killing them. We're not even threatening to kill them. We're not even doing a blockade. Nothing. There's a lot of people out there we just don't like, and it's like, what about that one? We don't like them. What are you doing about it? Nothing. Just don't like them. On the other side, there's a lot of countries out there we don't like, yet trade with all the time. Right, China? I mean, my Lord. Most of our stuff is made in a country that we don't like. So, to stop fighting with Iran, what do you want? You personally, what do you want out of this? 208-336-3700. 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Go ahead, Casey.
16: They need to set it up like they did with Germany after World War One. They couldn't build tanks. They couldn't build this. They had restrictions up to yin-yang on them. Now they stopped keeping tabs on them, and then that's what happened in World War II. They pretty much just took their word for what they weren't doing or were doing. Same deal with Iran. I don't care. Whatever we want to put on them, they can't say no, because we'll just go back to what we were doing and, you know, put the fuses back on the bombs and just go back to what, you know, continue. They have no choice in the matters. And if we stick to it, whether it be no nuclear enrichment, no whatever we say no to, you're going to say yes, or you're going to pay the price. Because you've been screwing around for 50 years and we're done. We can't trust you. We're not asking. We're telling.
0: So no further military development, or would you?
16: You have to maybe let them have enough to defend themselves and their neighbors, but there's a line where you don't, obviously there's no nuclear included. You know, you have a couple ships, a small Navy, some artillery, you know, in case Iraq decides to come across the border or something, great. But other than that, you keep a hawk eye on them. If they start crossing a line, you tell them one time, no. And if they do it again, well, okay, we warned you. That's the way it's got to be.
0: Appreciate the call, Casey. Robert Boise, listening on 93.1 KBOI-FM. Go ahead, Robert.
17: Yeah, when did we exactly bomb their nuclear facilities? Do you remember when that was?
0: Oh, gosh. Where are we going?
17: 6 months ago?
0: About, yeah. And we were told we obliterated it.
17: Right. And then there was all these news stories coming out like they still possibly had it. I guess what I would want, except a better mission accomplished moment than when Bush was on the Lincoln, but an actual, hey, we got their enriched uranium. Here's proof it's been destroyed. And then regional monitoring in the area by allies we already have there to make sure they don't obviously make a nuke again. I mean, that's the big one. As far as like a regime and the governing body, that's getting into the weeds, how that would play out. But the big one for me would be, well, we went over there to get rid of their nuclear capability. Let's have video proof, something like boots on the ground. Hey, this is destroyed, and not this speculation. I don't know. That's kind of where I'm at.
0: So I guess then you want the UN involved?
17: Well, I mean, I know we have bases in Bahrain and you know, guys already over there. In some ways, yeah. I mean, allies in the region that are there to monitor that, just kind of like what the previous caller said, and like we do with monitoring North Korea, you know, things of that nature, without, you know, some long, drawn-out war.
0: Okay, just proof. Proof they have no more nuclear capability. Proof they're not enriching uranium. And then have it be somebody else. United Arab Emirates sounds like a great, just because they're in the area. But it could be anybody as long as they're honest about it and they're let in. The question on the table is, what do you want personally? What guarantee do you want from Iran to stop being at war with them? 208-336-3700. More of your answers after news.
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26: A better life with Dr. Sanjay Gupta.
10: So-called superagers, they are an enviable segment of the population. People who are older than 80, whose brains function like someone a fraction of their age. It's true, a lot of these people have genetics on their side, but more and more research is bearing out the idea that people who practice good brain health also slow their cognitive decline. Dr. Richard Isaacson, a pioneer in the Alzheimer's space, told us that, quote, his studies have found lifestyle changes including diet, exercise, reducing stress and optimizing sleep, along with managing vascular risk factors with certain medications, can actually help grow brain areas and also reduce telltale signs of Alzheimer's, such as tau tangles and amyloid plaques. What else helps? Staying social, surrounding yourself with family and friends, and maybe even volunteering for a real sense of purpose. I'm Dr. Sanjay Gupta, helping you live a better life.
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1: Fox News, I'm Tom Graham. President Trump expressing fresh optimism about a peace deal with Iran. The two sides reportedly nearing an agreement to end the war.
2: The focus now is on a one-page memorandum, basically a framework for a peace proposal that would include committing Iran to a moratorium on nuclear enrichment. It is believed the deal would also call for the U.S. to lift sanctions on Tehran and both countries remove restrictions on transit through the Strait of Hormuz.
1: Fox's Ashley Webster. Stocks soaring into record territory today as Wall Street closes deep in the green.
4: The Dow up 611, the S&P up 105, the NASDAQ up 512, both the S&P and the NASDAQ hitting all-time highs. The S&P on pace for its 14th record close this year, the NASDAQ its 10th record close.
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27: Polls continuing to show voters increasingly blaming the administration and the war in Iran for rising gas prices and overall our surge in the cost of living. Only 22% of voters are approving so far. But as polarizing as this war has been, and as much of a distraction that many feel it is from the issues that President Trump was in the process of fixing, I personally feel this war had to be fought because I'm paying attention. I give President Trump a lot of credit for being the only one in 47 years to say, well, I'm not going to take it anymore. We got to fix this before it's too late. And I think when it ends, the voters will like the result and change their opinion. This is not the first time the party in power has had a challenge like this. And if anyone can right the wrong and do it against the norm and the tradition, it's the guy currently sitting in the Oval Office.
5: For more commentary like this, go to foxnewspodcast.com.
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30: President Trump made a major announcement overnight, saying that he is pausing Project Freedom to allow negotiations with Iran to proceed. Now, Iran's ambassador to Pakistan responded to the announcement by mocking President Trump, posting on X, "Once beaten, twice shy." The U.S. military remains postured across the region should negotiations with Iran not yield the desired outcome. The question now is if a deal can be reached with the Iranians. President Trump indicated to Fox News this week that Iran is being far more malleable because of the U.S. pressure being applied on the regime.
0: I mean, got the entire U.S. military outside your doorstep and you're, you know, what were they up to? 9,000 targets? Sure. Hey, we got more. We got more we could drop bombs on. We actually want to stop dropping bombs on you. We can stop now. Oh my gosh. What was that game show with Howie Mandel? The bank?
31: Deal or No Deal?
0: Yeah, Deal or No Deal. Yeah, if we stop bombing now, you want to give up now, here's what you get. Here's what you get. You don't get everything, but here's what you get. You got to give up a bunch of stuff. You got to stop doing some things, and we'll stop bombing you. And this is a country that has a history of literally saying whatever it takes to get us out of their face. But here's part of what Trump announced on Truth Social.
30: The president posting on True Social saying in part, quote, based on the request of Pakistan and other countries, we have mutually agreed that while the blockade will remain in full force and effect, Project Freedom, the movement of ships through the Strait of Hormuz, will be paused for a short period of time to see whether or not the agreement can be finalized and signed. The president told PBS News that the agreement would also include Iran exporting its already enriched uranium. Some other developments out of the region, the IDF says they struck a Radwan force commander in the Lebanese capital of Beirut, and Israel's Prime Minister Benjamin Netanyahu, speaking before the security cabinet meeting, said there is full coordination between the Americans and the Israelis.
0: So what do you want? We like victory. We like victory. Didn't go all through this mess just to leave there, stop bombing Iran, and it's just Iran's going to Iran from this point forward. We can't, you know, we're not going to stop them with the uranium. We're not going to stop them with the terrorism. We're not, you know, what? What do you want? What do you want Iran? What do you want from Iran to say, ah, we did it. We won. We beat them. Now we can stop bombing them. Now, get the oil out of the ground, get it into the ships, get it in my tank. Let's go ahead and lower these gas prices. Let's go back to life the way it was without war in Iran. What do you want? That's the question. What do you want out of this? 208-336-3700. Seamus!
3: Yeah,
0: I can't say your name without trying to force the Broglus. I just can't do it.
3: Aaron Gobra, yeah. So I'd say no nukes, scale back the missile program so it can't overwhelm our defenses, and quit funding terror around the world.
0: Okay. No nukes, yeah. No nukes, where you're going to limit your stuff, and no terror. I mean, that's outside of those three things. Was that a plane, or was that another car?
3: I think that was just another car going by.
0: Okay. All right. Be safe. That's it. Just agree to those things. The no nuke seems to be their sticking point, right? The no nuclear refinement, the no nuclear enrichment, they seem to be hedging on this for a country that used to always say, we're not enriching uranium.
3: Right.
0: You know what I mean? It's like telling the drug dealer when they get out of prison, hey, you got to stop dealing drugs. Oh, I've been clean on drugs. Cool. You have to give up all your crack. What do you mean I have to give up all my crack? Well, I thought you just said you stopped doing drugs. Why do you have all this crack? Because I have a right to possess crack.
3: Jeez.
0: I feel like it's the same thing. You have to give up your enriched uranium. We're not enriching uranium. Okay, cool, but you have to give it up. But we want it.
3: Yeah, unreasonable.
0: How would you... Do you have kids?
3: I do. I have four.
0: How would you have dealt... I mean... Forget about the next-door neighbor's kid. Talk about your kid. How would... If Iran was your kid... I mean, you got to stop doing this. You got to stop punching other people. You got to stop. You got to stop stealing stuff. You got to give back the stuff you stole. Oh, I didn't steal anything. But you got to give back the stuff you stole.
3: It moves into a cultural realm where it goes more into a philosophical discussion, I feel like, because they're an apocalyptic regime. They believe in martyrdom. It's really radical, and that's the long term effect of that type of, you know, and it's this iteration of this religion that's manifesting with them. I'm not saying all of Islam, but just that particular sect of Shia that's in control over there. They're apocalyptic.
0: And we can give them that. That's the thing. Like, we have the tools to provide your apocalypse. I'm not joking. Like, if that's what you crave, we can do that. You like fireballs?
3: Yeah.
0: We can make fireballs. Not the cinnamon ones.
3: Yeah.
0: You know, so if that's your goal, we got it. That's actually, you know, is it on that ship or is it on the other one? It's on one of them. It might be on both.
3: Yeah.
0: So if you want death, we can hand out death and we'll just negotiate with the next one who lives.
3: That's where we're at, you know? That's where we're at.
0: Appreciate the call. 208-336-3700. Why are you looking at me like that? What was that?
7: You already know why.
0: Why? No, I actually have no idea why. If you have somebody that says, well, we're willing to die for the cause, well, I mean, we have a whole bunch of people wearing uniforms that are be more than happy to kill you. We We're trying to end this thing. We're trying to end it. So we could stop the killing, stop the bombing, stop all this stuff. You know, let's get the market back to right it. Or, you know, we'll just level the whole damn thing like people have wanted since day one and just rebuild. If you want, we can have somebody who works in the city of Boise design you a new flag. It's going to suck, but we guarantee whoever is going to be living here afterwards is going to be a lot less homicidal than you guys are. What?
7: Wouldn't they just go back to the Persian flag? Isn't that basically what we're trying to do, is just, like, get rid of Iran, recreate Persia?
0: Yeah. Yeah.
7: So why aren't we saying that?
0: Because I think it's too high of a goal.
7: Why?
0: I think at this point,
7: shoot for the moon, land among the stars, or whatever.
0: Sure. I think at this point we're just trying to end it. But we need the guarantee to end it. We need the thing that allows us to end it in with our ego. And also, I think the people... Now, there's a bunch of people in this country that just want the fighting to stop, period. They don't care what Iran agrees to. They just want the fighting to stop, and that's a free country. Personally, I want to guarantee that after we lit them up, like Christmas, or whatever it is they celebrate, then we, you know, it was worth it. That's the thing. If we don't get something out of this, you're going to have a bunch of Americans now asking themselves, what did we get out of all this? What did we get? And there has to be that proof that we, the taxpayers, we, the families of some of these soldiers, sailors, airmen, what did we benefit right now? And that's the question on the table. Because one thing I don't want, and one thing none of us wants, is to go through all this shenanigans and be right back here in 2 months, or 3 months, or 6 months. Steven, Mountain Home. Oh. Mark. 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Go ahead, Mark.
9: Yeah, all that stuff, getting the uranium, making sure that either the U.S. and or Israel actually gets their hands on the uranium. Obviously, no more supporting warfare through the proxies and what have you.
0: Yeah.
9: And being a child, having grown up overseas, and then coming back to the U.S. in early 78, the whole 79 thing with the U.S. Embassy was a great big no-no for me, because that's your one safe haven when you're an American over in foreign countries. So this is boiling. This has been boiling with me for a long, long time, and nobody has been, no one has held these people accountable, including the U.N., and I think there should be some type of Nuremberg trials, and a lot of those Red Army, or however, the Red Guard, however they take it,
0: Republican,
9: put on trial. And the original students, you know, that thought it was a good idea to get rid of the Shah and all that, they obviously, you know, realized maybe this was not too good of an idea with the Ayatollahs and all this. And so just to give their civilization a second thought and a second chance of rebirth. But they're going to have some, like, Nuremberg trials and all that.
0: Okay, so
9: we just leave,
0: so you want Persia. You want Persia.
9: Let them learn to live in peace with selling their oil to the people that want it without trying to kill the people they're selling the oil to.
0: Right. No, I hear you. I'm just clarifying. You want Persia.
9: Yeah, you can call it whatever you want.
0: Okay, it wouldn't be the Islamic Republic of Iran. It would be Persia. You want regime change. Period.
9: Oh, definitely.
0: Okay,
9: and I'm sure the Persians would actually enjoy being called the Persians again. Okay. Because, I mean, a lot of people just call that whole area Arab.
0: So, right. But, I mean, and you're asking for everybody in power right now as part of the Revolutionary Guard or whatever it is they call themselves and all that stuff. You want them to surrender. You'll be taken into custody by whatever court and put on trial. Like that's the unconditional surrender of Iran is what you want.
9: Yeah, that'd be nice.
0: Short of that, hold on. Short of that, if you don't get all that, because that's a big ask. By the way, I don't hate it, but that's a big ask, Mark. You going to be happy if we stop fighting? What do you want short of that? What's your secondary prize?
9: It'd be great if we stop fighting, but we definitely got to get rid of the we got to get hold of the uranium dust and all the equipment, the centrifuges, and their whole system for making nukes. That all has to be taken off the table. Unfortunately, they have the knowledge. So as long as they're getting all that oil money, they're going to be able to rebuild. It's a big desert out there.
0: Appreciate the call, Mark. Be prepared to be let down. Be prepared to be let down. If you want total regime change, be prepared to be disappointed.
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10: You know, I watched a video the other day about kids getting landlines at home. We haven't had a landline in my house in I can't even tell you how long. But seeing these parents about my age being teleported back to their own childhoods, a simpler time before screens, was really powerful. And as for the kids, they sat and had conversations with their grandparents without multitasking or being distracted by a screen. I thought this was a great way to have kids stay in touch with family members and friends without getting sucked into the smartphone era too young. Of course, you need other people close by to hop on board as well if this is something that's going to work. Perhaps most important, I realized, these relics can be a great conversation starter with your children. You can talk about what it really means to be connected in this day and age. Things have changed a lot. I'm Dr. Sanjay Gupta, helping you live a better life.
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30: CENTCOM says the vessel was warned multiple times before U.S. forces fired on it. The shots came from the 20-millimeter Gatling gun of an F-A-18 Super Hornet that took off from the USS Abraham Lincoln aircraft carrier. This does come as the region is waiting to see if an agreement will be reached between the United States and Iran. And after Axios reported that a 14-point memorandum of understanding was delivered to the Iranians that would include a uranium enrichment moratorium and eventual opening of the Strait of Hormuz. Though state media in Iran says some Iranian officials dismissed the reports, while others said the proposal was under review.
0: Number of you have texted in, 208-336-3700. Mike in Nampa says, what I want is for Iran's nuclear weapons program to be completely eliminated, cease all future nuclear weapon production, and stop the piracy and attacks on ships navigating through international waters of the Strait of Hormuz. Another text message. My rent just went up 47%, so do whatever lowers my rent for a 600-square-foot apartment. Another message here that says, guy that called in during, named Casey, wants regime change. John Wilder, I want that area to be free from the past 47 years of ideological leaders that consistently keep the whole area in turmoil. And to see the Iranian people free to choose their own destiny without fear of death. That would make it worth it. Okay, a lot of words. I'm going to call that regime change.
7: Isn't that what we went there for?
0: I think that's what we wanted, but that's something that the administration specifically said they weren't there for, that they weren't going for regime change. They just targeted a lot of people from the regime and killed a lot of people from the old regime.
7: Well, then they said that they had forced a regime change.
0: Yeah.
7: Originally is what they had said. And then they were like, but we're not going to try and force another one. But they're destroyed. But if that's what we went there for, why aren't we finishing the job we went there for?
0: Great question.
7: Thanks, I asked it.
0: Steven, Mountain Home, what do you want?
6: I would like them to come, or not come, no, strike that. I would like all of their people that they have throughout the country here in their little sleeper cells to be exposed and removed. How about that?
0: So you want them to tip their hand for the past almost 50 years of clandestine operations and say, take that back. What?
6: Yeah, that's kind of a simple way to put it. It's a complicated situation, isn't it?
0: Sure. I guess the dumb question. Yeah. This is me being ridiculous, right? Just for the sake of being ridiculous. If they deny doing any of these actions for the past 50 years, what makes you think they're going to do it?
6: Oh, they're not going to do anything.
0: Okay.
6: You're asking for thoughts or requests.
0: Okay.
6: They're not going to do anything.
0: Okay.
6: They haven't done anything. They're never going to do anything. You know, the best thing to do would be turn them all into glass, but that would be killing a lot of other innocent people as well. But
0: yeah, and even I think it's one of those things we say, but a lot of people don't want. So how about we just say regime change, and that way we're just targeting the bad ones?
6: Yeah.
0: I mean, that's all regime change is. That's code for, well, we can't say kill everybody, so we're only killing the bad ones. That way we can go to bed and feel good about ourselves.
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10: Getting your heart broken can be really rough. 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It's not just an emotional experience, it's a physical one too. Often described as getting the wind knocked out of you, a knot in your stomach, trouble sleeping. I recently spoke about this with Dr. Yoram Yovel, a psychiatrist and neuroscientist. He was on my podcast, Chasing Life. Now, he told me heartbreak doesn't have to last forever, and while your inclination might be to withdraw, isolate, and shut down, it's often the opposite of what supports healing. One of the things that helps us the most is reconnecting to other people you love. And the reverse is also true, he said. If someone you care about is struggling, don't give up on them. You hold the power to comfort loved ones that are in deep physical or emotional distress. I'm Dr. Sanjay Gupta, helping you live a better life.
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11: signaling progress in talks with Iran. I'm Lisa Lacera, Fox News.
16: They want to make a deal. We've had very good talks over the last 24 hours. And it's very possible that we'll make a deal.
11: President Trump this afternoon saying there has been what he called really good talks with Iran over the last 24 hours. The potential deal, according to reports, would cap Iran's nuclear program, reopen the Strait of Hormuz, and end the U.S. naval blockade of Iranian ports. This comes even as the U.S. military fired on an Iranian oil tanker, shooting out the rudder of the tanker in the Gulf of Oman as it tried to get through the U.S. blockade. A member of President Trump's cabinet answers questions about Jeffrey Epstein for congressional investigators.
17: Commerce Secretary Howard Lutnick is the first sitting cabinet member to sit down for an interview with members of the House Oversight Committee investigating Jeffrey Epstein.
18: If Donald Trump had seen the video transcript, he would have fired Howard Lutnick.
17: California Democrat Ro Khanna says Lutnick did not answer straightforward questions about a 2012 visit to Epstein's private island with his family, but the committee's chairman, Republican James Comer, says it's Democrats who are undermining a bipartisan probe. Former Attorney General Pam Bondi is scheduled to sit down with the committee later this month.
11: Fox's Jared Halpern at the White House. Police in Edmond, Oklahoma, have arrested an 18-year-old man in connection with a weekend.

0: South Carolina Republican lawmakers are working on a redistricting plan that could result in the elimination of Congressman Jim Clyburn's seat, the only Democratic seat in the state.
1: South Carolina State Representative Jordan Pace and other Republicans are pushing for a resolution that would allow them to consider redistricting even after the legislature adjourns next week. But that requires a two-thirds vote, and it would first have to pass out of their House Rules Committee. The state has one democratically held congressional seat, and Jim Clyburn has held it since the early 90s. He has said mid-decade redistricting efforts are designed to suppress black voter strength. Multiple states, including Alabama and Tennessee, moved to redistrict after the Supreme Court ruled Louisiana's effort to draw a second black majority district violated the Constitution's Equal Protection Clause. Jessica Rosenthal, Fox News.
0: There's an encouraging update on the job market.
2: Private employers stepped up hiring last month. Payroll processing company ADP says private sector employment rose by 109,000 in April. Annual pay increased 4.4%. ADP chief economist Dr. Neela Richardson says small and large employers are hiring, but she's seeing softness in the middle. Large companies have resources. She says small ones are the most nimble. Service providing businesses were adding the most jobs, and hiring was strongest in the West. The monthly employment report is released on Friday. ADP's report is not considered a preview of the Labor Department's update. Ginny Coselda, Fox News.
0: Lower-income Americans sharply cut their use of gas in the month after the strikes in Iran began, but spiking prices still forced them to pay more, worsening the economy's disparities. That's according to new research from the New York Federal Reserve. It finds middle-income households fell in between. The figures suggest the price surge has made what many economists call a K-shaped economy even worse. I'm Lisa LaSera. This is Fox News.
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4: 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Heavy and slow already on the outbound connector. Curtis through the Flying Y. Westbound I-4 delays begin at Vista, then really sluggish through that merge point. Busy from the Y to the 5 mile overpass. Seeing some heavier traffic around the Eagle interchange. Got some busy conditions as well from Meridian Road through the Garrity exit. Starting Friday, eastbound I-4 will shift to the westbound side of the interstate in Caldwell before the Centennial Way interchange. This shift going to stay in place until August.
5: Weather from the CBS 2 Weather Center.
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4: From the CBS 2 Weather Center, lots of sunshine and warm temperatures heading into Mother's Day weekend. Tomorrow, sunny and 80. It could be a little breezy, too. Friday, we'll have a few more clouds with highs in the low 80s. Saturday, sunny and mid-70s. Sunday's highs will push close to 90.
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11: If Iran does not agree to a deal with the U.S., President Trump warns bombings will resume with more intensity than before.
12: We're dealing with people that want to make a deal very much, and we'll see whether or not they can make a deal.

0: you're talking about it.
1: The Idaho State Tax Commission has released preliminary details on the first year of Idaho implementing its $50 million school choice tax credit.
0: We're talking about it.
2: CENTCOM says the vessel was warned multiple times before U.S. forces fired on it. The shots came from the 20-millimeter Gatling gun.
0: This is the Nate Shellman Show on the News and Talk of Idaho, KBOI, Boise.
3: See, I'm going to ask this question, and I'm going to hear from everybody who doesn't live in Boise.
1: And honestly, maybe that's your penance for making fun of the rest of us for 364 days of the year, except for this one.
3: That being said, I'm kind of interested into what your answer would be and the rest of what people's answers would be who don't live in Boise but work in Boise.
1: I'm all ears. What question do you have for me?
3: Well, it's not me. In fact, why don't you go ahead, go to that website, yeah, go and read this article from CBS2.
1: According to our TV partners at CBS2, if you are a Boise resident, the city wants to hear from you. The Boise City Council is hosting the first of what is expected to be several town hall meetings to engage with the community. The first town hall event will be held on Wednesday, May 13th at 11 a.m. in the Greenbelt Room on the third floor of Boise City Hall. City Council President Meredith Stead is inviting members of the community to engage directly with the City Council for a conversation about what residents would like to see the city prioritized. More town halls are coming in the future, but the dates for those are still to be determined.
3: All right, here's your shot glass. There you go.
1: Thank you. All right.
3: Sophie and I both have a shot glass.
1: Yep.
3: And we're not telling you what to say. We're just going to take a shot every time somebody says one particular answer.
1: Predetermined. We decided this during our show meeting.
3: Yep. However, if you live in Boise, what do you think the city needs to pay more attention to or not pay any attention to? What problems, what issues do you want to see the city address? Now, normally I would say, hey, Boise residents only, because that's what the exercise actually is. But I know there's a lot of people who don't live in Boise who travel to Boise. They work in Boise, they go to events in Boise, they have friends in Boise. I mean, not everybody writes off Boise. Although a lot of you have. A lot of you have written off Boise for one reason or another. Now, here's the thing, folks. Let's be real. You're not going to get regime change. All right. So if your answer to what you want the city council to prioritize is, I want the mayor to resign. She's not going to resign. She's not going to resign. Sorry. It's just not going to happen. Not until she runs for another office or her next term is done. But what do you want the city to prioritize? What issue? See, I could ask anybody in Meridian, hey, what problem does Meridian need to fix? And I don't know if I'll ever get the toothpaste back in that tube because people from Meridian will call up and they'll talk about traffic. They'll talk about growth. And then they'll talk about traffic some more. And then they'll talk about growth some more. And that's it. That's it. Development, growth, all of it. But for Boise, you know, the anchor of the Treasure Valley, what do you want the city of Boise to prioritize? This is an actual thing they're doing. They're calling on the public to tell them what they think the priorities of city council, city hall, city government should be. 208-336-3700. Now, Boise residents will go first. However, If you don't live in the city of Boise, be prepared to ask a question, answer a question from me. How often do you come to Boise? Sophie doesn't live in Boise.
1: Nope.
3: On average, six days a week. 6 days a week.
1: If not seven.
3: Right.
1: I'm in Boise.
3: Depending on hockey game, depending on performance, depending on friends, depending on a number of other things.
1: Work, yeah.
3: Work. Work's five of the reasons.
1: Sometimes it's six, depending on what we're doing.
3: Sure.
1: Football season and all.
3: Yeah. 208-336-3700. What do you want Boise City to pay more attention to? What do you want them to pay less attention to? And this is a real question. This is a real story. Boise City Council is going to host town hall events. The first one is next Wednesday, May 13th, 11 a.m. While there might be many people at work, those of you who have that day free are welcome to go to the Greenbelt Room to engage directly with city councils for a conversation about what residents would like to see the city prioritize. And I'm reading this story when it first came out, and the first thought I had was, bullcrap. Nope, that's not. They don't want that at all. They don't want that at all. They want a bunch of friends to tell them what other pet projects they want them to feed into. They don't want to hear from the people who might disagree with them. They don't want to hear from the West Boise residents. They don't want to hear from the bench. They want to hear from downtown and North End. That's all they want to hear from. Maybe East Boise. East Boise's working at 11 o'clock on Wednesday. They want to hear more bicycle accessibility. They want to hear about more parks. Can't live more than 10 minute walk from a park, because if you live more than 10 minutes from a park, you're going to have a bad experience as a human. Land accessibility. We need to have more bike paths on the road. In fact, we need to just have fewer cars on the road and just more bikes, more roads just for bikes. Maybe we can just get rid of all the cars on Fairview and just make that a giant bike path. But let's be real. That, by the way, that's just to name a few. But overall, when you think about Boise, it's probably a couple social issues that stand out. Only one or two. But if you had a chance to sit down and tell this Boise City Council, stop focusing on this crap, start focusing on other stuff, what would it be? I live in Boise. I work in Boise. And there's part of me that's heavily weighing whether or not I want to make myself accessible at 11 o'clock. Recorded, of course, so I could go to Boise City Council and let a couple of my thoughts be known. 208-336-3700. What would you tell Boise City Council to prioritize? Because they're saying they want the public to tell them what their priorities should be.
0: KBOI Traffic.
4: 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Baird's Dry Cleaning, 17th and State, Fairview, and at Eagle and Chinden. Still got heavy stuff on the outbound connector starting right around the Curtis Interchange. Slow through the Y. Westbound I-4 delays begin around the Vista exit. Really heavy and slow from there through that merge point. Busy traffic basically from the Flying Y all the way through the Garrity Interchange. Friday, the Idaho Transportation Department going to be closing eastbound I-84 between Garrity and 10 Mile from 10 p.m. to 5 a.m. while work continues on the Highway 16 interchange. Traffic detour to Franklin Road.
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4: From the CBS2 Weather Center, temperatures are going to feel more summer-like by Mother's Day. Tomorrow, sunny and 80. Partly cloudy, highs in the low 80s on Friday. Saturday, sunny with highs in the mid-70s. Sunday, sunny, breezy, highs in the upper 80s.
3: 77, great year in downtown Boise. 208-336-3700. The city of Boise, I'm pretty sure, has at least one person monitoring this program. And this exercise that they say they want to go through, I don't know if they want a combative exercise. They want a bunch of people telling them what they want to hear. I just want your priorities. What do you believe the city of Boise should prioritize? 208-336-3700. I want to hear from Boise residents, and I also want to hear from those of you who don't live in Boise but work in Boise. I want to hear from all of you who have an answer to this next.
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1: According to our TV partners at CBS2, if you are a Boise resident, the city wants to hear from you. The Boise City Council is hosting the first of what is expected to be several town hall meetings to engage with the community. The first town hall event will be held on Wednesday, May 13th at 11 a.m. in the Greenbelt Room on the third floor of Boise City Hall. City Council President Meredith Stead is inviting members of the community to engage directly with the City Council for a conversation about what residents would like to see the city prioritized. More town halls are coming in the future, but the dates for those are still to be determined.
3: Now, for those of you who have bellyached about the time, I get it. But what would you tell them? If you're not available next Wednesday at 11 o'clock, what would you tell them? What would be your contribution to Boise City Council? What would you want what would you want them to prioritize or not? What would you want their focus to be on? For example, I get a text message here that says, crack down on people speeding and running red lights. Okay. Crack down on people speeding and running red lights. Okay. Simple enough. Question asked, question answered. And that's something that has been a topic of conversation, especially when they've talked about the possibility of traffic cameras at certain intersections. Not everybody likes the traffic camera idea, but it would crack down. Well, I don't know if it would crack down on any of it. It would just ticket them more. Sophie has an answer, and I hate how you phrased it.
1: Okay.
3: I have a comment about...
1: Oh, yeah. I looked at Nate and I said, I actually have several ideas for your city. You're a Boise resident.
3: I am a Boise resident.
1: Nampa is my city. I'm a Nampa resident. I'm a Nampon.
3: You're a proud Nampon.
1: I am a proud Nampon.
3: I am not a proud Boise resident.
1: But you are a Boise resident, and it actually doesn't matter how you feel about it. It's reality.
3: Thank you.
1: Yep.
3: Thank you.
1: I'm here for you.
3: Reed. Now, Reed, you live in Nampa.
16: What's up, Nate?
3: You live in Nampa.
16: I do.
3: All right. So how often do you come to Boise?
16: Not often.
3: Okay. So if you had it, why do you want to tell the city council of Boise then what they need to prioritize?
16: Because if I do come to Boise, I don't want to see a full Crayola crayon box and the whole alphabet at city hall.
3: Hold on one second, Reed. Hold on. Time out for just a quick second. Salud.
1: Salud.
3: Go ahead.
16: And I don't want to see all that at City Hall. That's public property, not private property.
3: Okay, so you would want them to not prioritize social issues or...
16: Exactly.
3: Okay, no, don't. No, prioritize social issues. Okay. If they did that, would you come to Boise more often?
16: I try to stay away from that place as much as possible.
3: Well, hold on a second. Wait. If you told them that and they did it, would you come more often? Hey, you know what, Reed? I'd come over if you got rid of that dog that bites me. And you got rid of the dog, I would have to come over more, wouldn't I?
16: Even Nampa's getting to be too big for me, so too many people.
3: All right.
16: That's just my two cents on that issue.
3: I appreciate your two cents.
16: Get rid of the colors in the alphabet.
3: I love your two cents. Personally, I would want them to prioritize more on bringing businesses back in, industry back into Boise. Build some. Don't just focus on Micron and the hospitals and BSU. Focus on all the other ones. Focus on that. There seems to be a lot of focus on housing, seems to be a lot of focus on apartments. They seem to be willing to punt on all the industry or a lot of the business leaving Boise. Some of it will never leave, right? You're not going to get all the lawyers to leave that have their offices right around the courthouse, because as long as the courthouse is there, the lawyers want to be close to Boise. The lawyers want to be close to the courthouse. You're going to have the Capitol. So as long as the Capitol is where it's at, you're going to have a lot of lobbyists right by that Capitol. Outside of that, let's talk about development. Let's talk about making Boise more accessible, not less accessible. Sabrina, do you live in Boise?
17: Yes.
3: Oh, are you free next Wednesday around 11 a.m.?
17: Yes, I am.
3: All right, Sabrina. So what would be your submission to Boise City Council on what they need to prioritize?
17: Well, it's about what they would need to prioritize. It's what they need to stop advocating for.
3: Okay.
17: First of all, you know, we went through this whole thing with the mayor and the flag, and then after she had to bring that down.
3: Salud.
17: She did the polls, wrapped the polls. She lit up the Capitol building with the colors, and she had that. The Boise people voted that she should not be able to do that. Then I go on Tuesday, which is like 3 days later from when she had to bring the flag down. I go take my mom to the Boise Senior Center because I'm a caregiver, mm-hmm. and she has Alzheimer's, so I take her there. She's got her stickers already printed up on the doors. Every single city building door, she's got her stickers stuck on there. And I am definitely not for that. I don't understand who she thinks she's representing, but it is not the Boisean people.
3: She's, in her words, not mine, she's representing the underserved, minority of people. Sorry, before you,
17: the
3: Sabrina.
17: The 0.1%.
3: Right. Yep.
17: We are not for this. I was on the recall committee to try and get her recalled, and I do not understand how she keeps getting reelected.
3: Well, hold on a second. I can answer that, and you're going to hate it. Ready?
17: Probably.
3: Hold on. Be prepared. Would you like a shot real quick? Because before the show, actually, I got to take a break here. Sorry. My apologies. News next. Well, sorry. News not now. We got out of control. So we'll continue this after news.
18: Fox News, I'm John Saucier. President Trump speaking at the White House today. He was honoring mothers in the military and mothers of those who serve. We've got Mother's Day coming up Sunday. The president also gave a quick update on the conflict with Iran.
19: They want to make a deal. We've had very good talks over the last 24 hours. And it's very possible that we'll make a deal.
18: A U.S. military fighter jet actually fired on an Iranian tanker that was trying to defy the naval blockade of Iranian ports. 23 people wounded in a shooting at a party at a lake in Oklahoma this weekend. Now another is dead, an 18-year-old Aviana Smith Gray. Edmond Police Chief J.D. Younger says that a suspect has been taken into custody.
20: Edmond detectives have arrested 18-year-old Jalen Davis for the charge of assault with a deadly weapon. Following the death of Miss Smith Gray last night, that charge is in the process of being upgraded to felony murder.
18: Police say this party was advertised on social media. 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
4: 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Pretty slow stuff on the outbound connector, Curtis, through the Flying Y. Plus, there's an accident or a disabled vehicle on the outbound connector just before the merge with westbound I-4 off to the right shoulder. Doesn't really seem to be causing any major problems through there. Westbound I-4 heavy and slow from Vista through the Flying Y. Busy conditions from the Flying Y Y all the way through the Garrity interchange. You have an accident as well. Northbound Locust Grove just past Victory. The right lane is blocked there.
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4: From the CBS 2 Weather Center, it'll be pretty warm the next couple days. Tomorrow, sunshine and 80. Friday, partly cloudy with highs in the low 80s. We'll cool down to the mid-70s on Saturday. Sunday, Mother's Day, sunny, breezy, highs in the upper 80s.
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27: We are finally starting to learn more things we can do to keep our brain sharp as we age. A lot of people think crossword puzzles or Sudoku might do the trick, but the science doesn't really bear that out. What one recent study found, though, was that a certain type of brain training seems to have a significant impact on cognition as we get older. It wasn't memory or even problem-solving tasks that moved the needle. It was an interactive computerized game that tested the ability to recognize two separate images in faster and faster sequences. It's what we call a task of divided attention, in which you don't have a conscious strategy on how to improve. That's according to the study's lead author. You're just trying to do the best you can to figure out how to divide your attention. Now, the game in this study was called Double Decision, if you want to find it and try it out yourself. I'm Dr. Sanjay Gupta, helping you live a better life.
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3: We didn't tell people what the answer was going to be, but when I heard that Boise City Council wants to host a town hall meeting so they can hear resident priorities, something tells me that a lot of people are going to be asking about one particular issue. And for that issue, every time somebody brings it up on air, Selfie and I are going to do a shot. We've done two shots so far, and I'd like to thank a couple of you who know what that answer is and are worried about our safety. Lenz offered us an Uber drive. There's another message on Facebook that says you guys are going to be, Aaron says you guys are going to be very drunk real soon. And Sabrina called in, and she's responsible for shot number two. But Sabrina, you brought up a recall effort, right? Because you're sick of all the social, you're sick of all the attention to social issues, right?
5: Yes.
3: Okay.
5: Yeah.
3: How'd the recall effort go?
5: Terrible.
3: Why?
5: It didn't. Lack of engagement. And I know you're going to say that only like less than 30% of Republicans actually voted. And I know this.
3: Okay.
5: Sad. It's sad that we've come to this. They're so comfortable. They don't realize that they're literally being invaded by an ideology that is not not our ideology.
3: Well, they don't. You're right. They don't care. They don't care because they're the majority. They're the majority.
5: They think they are.
3: Well, hold on. How many times? Oh, sorry. When I moved here, Beter was the mayor, right? And a lot of people didn't like him because he was liberal, right?
5: Yep.
3: So yep. Right. that was what, two terms of Beter? Or three terms? Now I can't remember. I feel like it was a lot of terms. And then it went from him to McLean. We got two terms with her, right?
5: Yes.
3: So they seem to have the numbers proving that they are the majority in Boise.
5: But they are not. We just
3: then how come your recall effort didn't succeed?
5: Because people are complacent. They think they're doing good, their wallet looks good, their bank account looks good, and they don't, everything's fine. And they are not realizing what this movement, this communist ideology, this movement that has come into our city is doing to us.
3: Because they're in the majority.
5: But they're not voting. So,
3: well, they obviously did. She's mayor.
5: I don't know how she gets. I don't understand. The only thing that
3: okay, sorry. It just took me a second to realize what your what the disconnect is. Oh, got it. So you're conservative, Sabrina, and I may not be the most conservative human being in existence, but you know, I lean right. So that being said, there are people left of us in existence. You know that.
5: Yeah.
3: Okay. Wait. Shh. And they believe stuff that you and I don't believe. They want stuff that you and I don't want. And in most of Idaho, they don't get what they want. But in Boise, they have numbers. They have numbers. And that's just the way it is. And they don't mind it. They don't mind it. They like the communal efforts. You see this in a lot of cities where a lot of cities, when you pack people tightly together, become a lot more communal, if you will, in their ideology, become more communal in their degree of thought of what the government needs to provide them, not what they provide themselves, but what they need provided for them. You get that in every city in America. When you get out to where it's less populated, you have a lot more self-reliant people, not as communal. Make sense?
5: Yes.
3: Now,
5: it makes sense.
3: That doesn't also answer for the level of crazy, but it does.
5: Do I get to say,
3: go ahead.
5: Just today, I saw the LGB community is branching off from the.
3: We can't say that word, but yeah. Yeah, the LGB is branching out from the rest of the alphabet mostly because they don't want to, you know, they don't mind paying commercials. They're getting rid of the Q plus and all that stuff. Because they're, I've heard that too. I haven't seen it, but I've heard that rumor. Can't swear on air, Sabrina. That's why. Can't swear. Now Sophie has to edit the podcast. It's a whole thing.
7: And Nate's going to have to listen to me complain for it for the rest of my work day.
3: One word.
7: Which...
3: Yeah, I know. She has to work.
7: Yeah. It really sucks when you make me work. I don't know why you keep doing it.
3: You're outnumbered, Sabrina. We are outnumbered until it gets crazier from here, and then maybe it won't be, you know, maybe cooler heads will prevail. Because you're already having certain Democrats say, hey, what's the number one problem with the Democrat Party? It's too liberal. We went too far to the left. Maybe not be as divisive. Maybe not be just focusing on trying to make literally everybody happy and taking these huge stands on social issues. Taking these huge stands on legal issues. You want to call yourself a welcoming city? Fine. What does that mean? That doesn't mean you tell your officers to turn a blind eye to immigration issues. Work with people who are trying to enforce the law. You might emotionally agree with someone. I'm sure there's a lot of people in jail who broke the law who, hey, they might not be a bad guy or bad woman. Unfortunately, they did break the law. That's why they're in jail. That's why they're in prison, because they broke the law. Period. But we can wish in one hand. It would be funny, though, since the last two callers that have called up and said, hey, if you had a chance to sit down with Boise City Council, what would you tell them to focus more on and focus less of? It would be hilarious if next Wednesday, 1,000 people showed up at Boise City Hall at 11 a.m. and told them to not focus on the whole gay thing. I wonder how long that town hall would last.
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4: 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Heavy and slow on the outbound connector. Curtis through the Flying Y, plus a disabled vehicle or something going on the right shoulder of the outbound connector just before the merge with westbound I-84. Busy conditions on the freeway from Vista through the Flying Y. Heavy traffic from the Y all the way to the Garrity exit. There is an accident as well. Northbound Locust Grove just past Victory. The right lane has been blocked there. Emergency crews on the scene. Give yourself a lot of extra time in that area this afternoon.
9: Weather from the CBS 2 Weather Center.
4: From the CBS 2 Weather Center, lots of sunshine and warm temperatures heading into Mother's Day weekend. Tomorrow, sunny and 80. Could be a little breezy, too. Friday, we'll have a few more clouds with highs in the low 80s. Saturday, sunny and mid-70s. Sunday's highs will push close to 90.
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27: You and I have never met, but I'm willing to bet that there is something you would like to do, but you feel like you can't, that it's too hard, that you don't deserve it. A colleague of mine recently told me about this new book called Brave Shift, 30 Mindset Changes to Transform Your Life. It's written by a woman named Michelle Carrer. Carrer says the one thing most people forget when they set a goal is to attach a reason to it. Having that reason is big, because when you don't want to do something that's necessary to reach your goal, you can go back to your reason to find the motivation you need. Try to frame your goal as something you want to achieve, as opposed to being a bad part of yourself that you want to change. That will make you more likely to succeed, as will asking for help. All of us need it, and it makes people feel good to help you achieve your goals. I'm Dr. Sanjay Gupta, helping you live a better life.
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3: All right, Nampon.
7: Hi.
3: What's your... And again, Sophie gets to answer because she works in Boise 5-6 days a week.
7: Yeah, I spend a lot of time here.
3: Okay, so what would be your answer?
7: I actually have three of them. I do not think we need to focus on overall bike lanes or bike safety. I think that there's plenty of safety. However, I do think we need to figure out what we want to do about the green belt, because everyone has their own ideas about what to do with the green belt and how to make it safer. So we need to sit down, figure out where it actually needs to be made safer, make it safer. My number one priority, though, would be to, and this is more of an ACHG thing, but I would tell this to the city council, too. Hey, can we coordinate the traffic schedule so not every single road is just a detour to another road at every single given moment? I think they've been working on Bannock since the 1800s, and I don't think they've ever stopped. I've seen the same intersection of Bannock be worked on every single year for 4 years straight.
3: Mm.
7: There's no way that that needs to happen.
3: I would agree.
7: Yeah.
3: I would agree. Also, I would just get rid of Sharrows, period.
7: I don't really mind Sharrows. I think that they're so few and far between that it doesn't really matter for the overall Boise. I think that's a very north end, downtown issue.
3: That's actually why I want to get rid of the Sharrows, because they're not everywhere. And not everybody knows that in certain places, bikes can be in the middle of the road with cars. That's not the way life is.
7: I had never seen a Sharrow until I started working in this building, because there's one right outside.
3: It's terrible. It's terrible. We work in the third ring of hell, honestly, as far as traffic goes and the city of Boise goes. Because a bicycle, when they get a lot of North End bicyclists love Sharrows. They love being in front of a car and slowing it down deliberately, not getting off to the right like every other cyclist in America does. Drives me nuts. Want it to go away. Needs to go away.
7: Anyways, now back to my issues.
3: Sorry.
7: I think it would also be really, really cool to make use of the light rails we have. I think we've talked a lot about different train lines coming back to Boise. I think we've talked about a lot of different transportation like that. I think it would bring a lot more commerce. I think it would bring more people into Boise and out of Boise faster. I just think it's a really good idea to either have a light rail or to make Boise another train stop. So, yeah.
3: So you think more people would come from Canyon County to Boise and just took, if they just took the train?
7: I think that college age kids living in Nampa would take the light rail to downtown Boise, drink, go home safely, back on the light rail, and everything would be good.
3: Mm. And we wouldn't pay for it. It would be paid for by the customers.
7: I didn't say that, did I?
3: Okay.
7: But if the city of Boise is going to waste money on things, why not waste it on something that will actually bring business to the city?
3: Can we not waste my money? Don't waste my money.
7: You waste my money all the time.
3: How do I waste your money?
7: You talk about Canyon County and how we spend our money and how we should create a new jail or vote on this levy or whatever, and you don't.
3: No, you need a new jail. I'm not trying to waste your money.
7: Why do we need a new jail? Why does Canyon... Tell me, Ada County.
3: Because they're overpopulated.
7: Are they? Because they're only 84% full.
3: According to everybody else that's talking.
7: No, according to the Idaho Press article from last week, they're 84% full. Just because you operate on optimal capacity at 80% does not mean that that means your jail is overflowing. My car works better on a full tank of gas. I only have 3 gallons in there right now. It'll still get me back to Nampa and to a gas station. But I'm being really chill about it.
3: Mm-hmm. Mm-hmm. Next Wednesday, 11 a.m., third floor, Boise City Hall. They want to have a town hall to hear Boise resident priorities. And I will bring this up every day I possibly can to remind people to take part in this town hall event.
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27: 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Now, a couple things you should keep in mind. If something sounds too good to be true, it probably is. When you look at these videos, if they don't seem natural, if there's something off about them, the audio or the video, it's probably AI generated. And if you come across something that does pique your interest, see if you can find evidence of it from other sources. I promise you this, if I discover something incredible that you need to know about, I'm going to talk about it somewhere that you can easily find, not on some shady social media site. I'm Dr. Sanjay Gupta, helping you live a better life.
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22: There could soon be a deal. I'm Lisa Lacera, Fox News. President Trump suggesting the conflict with Iran could soon end, but again he stressed,
23: Iran cannot have a nuclear weapon, and they won't. And they've agreed to that, among other things.
22: The president claims Iran very much wants to make a deal, but he says we'll see if they can make a deal that's satisfactory to us. Calling for action by the United Nations, U.S. Ambassador Mike Waltz wants the Security Council to condemn Iran's actions.
26: What we're asking is additional condemnation for the sea mines that they put in, for the toll and the toll system that they're trying to levy on every ship that passes through, which, of course, would then be passed on to consumers all over the world.
22: On Fox's special report with Brett Baer, Walt says Iran has attacked its neighbors in all directions and it should face consequences. A federal judge has unsealed the purported suicide note left by Jeffrey Epstein to his then cellmate. It reads, in part, they investigated me for a month long, found nothing, and it says it's time to say goodbye. Police in Oklahoma make an arrest in a weekend shooting at a party that killed one person and left nearly two dozen others injured.
29: Edmond, Oklahoma Police Chief
2: J.D. Younger announced they have the alleged shooter in custody.
6: Edmond detectives have arrested 18-year-old Jalen Davis for the charge of assault with a deadly weapon.
2: The death of one of the victims, 18-year-old Aviana Smith Gray, Tuesday night, will bring an additional murder charge. Chief Younger also went into how it's believed the incident began.
6: With a disturbance between two females attending the gathering that escalated into an altercation between rival gang members.
2: Chief Younger said more than 80 rounds, injuring at least 22 others, were fired Sunday night. He added they are searching for additional suspects.
22: Fox's Gernal Scott. Two people with hantavirus and one suspected of infection have been evacuated from a cruise ship at the center of the outbreak. 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
13: How did I lose weight? And I did lean.

0: Its bombings will resume with more intensity than before.
1: We're dealing with people that want to make a deal very much, and we'll see whether or not they can make a deal.
2: If you're talking about it.
3: The Idaho State Tax Commission has released preliminary details on the first year of Idaho implementing its $50 million school choice tax credit.
2: We're talking about it.
4: CENTCOM says the vessel was warned multiple times before U.S. forces fired on it. The shots came from the 20-millimeter Gatling gun.
2: This is the Nate Shellman Show on the News and Talk of Idaho, KBOI, Boise.
5: Twice in the past week, there have been stories about large developments in Meridian, large developments in the Treasure Valley. Ground being broken on the district yesterday just happened. They did their shovels in the dirt and they did the flicky thing and took the pictures.
3: According to the Idaho Statesman, a new development has officially broke ground near 10 Mile Road. Headed by Treasure Valley developer Tommy Elquist, the district is set to include the likes of Target and In-N-Out in one of the last major bursts of development around that interchange. Construction is already underway on the development's first phase. That includes two industrial buildings taking shape along I-84, a law enforcement-focused daycare, plus a more than 100,000-square-foot Lifetime Fitness Center, and two hotels. Development has also started on a new 148,000-square-foot Target store, and it will be joined by a slate of other retail and office space totaling more than 650,000 square feet. Those are expected to include Panera Bread, Zhao Asian Grill, Taco Bell, Mobetta's, Handel's Ice Cream, Tide Cleaners, and Chase Bank. Tommy Elquist said, quote, "We have designed and built the district at Meridian around the idea where people can come and enjoy their work and really enjoy being in Idaho, being together as a community, and being part of a community like Meridian." He added, "It will redefine the shape of the Treasure Valley for generations."
5: Some of you might have this song playing in your head.
6: They paved paradise and put up a parking lot.
5: Because you remember the fields.
6: With a pink hotel, a boutique,
5: you remember crops being grown. You remember when it wasn't developed. And now, the farms, the land, it's going away. And in its place, there's going to be a 148,000 square foot Target. It's huge. It's a large, large store. Another Zhao's, another Panera, another Taco Bell, Mobetta's, which great food. Handel's Ice Cream, which I've had plenty of over time. Not bad. It's going to be another Chase Bank. Another one. You know, in case you pass the one that was, maybe not the Handel's, but in case you pass the last Panera or Taco Bell or Mobetta's that was 5-10 miles away, here's another one. Maybe there's going to be another In-N-Out. Because there's one on Eagle and Fairview. Why not have one on 10 Mile? And for those of you that don't want development in the valley, I hear you. However, when you have a number of people who are selling their land to developers, I can't actually figure out a way that is right, that is correct, to stop it. I can't. How do we stop somebody from developing something? How do we curb more people moving here? How do we curb more people shopping here? Because more people are moving here. Although I'm being told by a number of stores, hey, if more and more people are shopping online, why do we need more stores? People still go out. I don't know who's buying pants without trying them on, but I know there are people out there. No, you don't.
3: Yeah, the ones I'm wearing right now I didn't try on because I got them at Costco. You don't really try on pants at Costco.
5: I have to try on pants before.
3: And then I've ordered my last three pairs on Amazon, except for my really cute flower pair. That pair I got did get at Target, but I did try them on first.
5: Have you bought shoes without trying them on first?
3: Yeah.
5: That's
3: like all the time.
5: I don't understand.
3: The shoes I'm wearing now, I didn't try on first. My Doc Martens, I didn't try on first. Mm. I ordered them online.
5: Oh, boy.
3: My Doc sandals. Yeah. Same actually with my red Doc Martens.
5: Oh, good. Got it.
3: And my last two pairs of Skechers.
5: Wow, that's a lot of shoes. That's a lot of leaps of faith.
3: Not really. Not when I know what I like.
5: I'll buy shirts online. That's it. That's it. Yeah, that's it. Pants? Shoes? You people that buy that stuff online without trying it on first, you are a complete... I don't know if you're actually human.
3: You can send them back if they don't fit.
5: That's...
3: Yeah. I've done that.
5: You know, you know what else I could do? I could put them right back on the shelf.
3: Why would you do that?
5: And then...
3: That's stupid.
5: Well, no, it's not stupid. And then if I put them right back on the shelf, chances are, when I'm in that aisle, I can just go right next to it and go, oh gosh, since that pair was too big, I'll go get this pair.
3: Yeah, but then you have to interact with people.
5: No, you don't. No.
3: Yes, you do. If you're going anywhere to buy women's clothes, you automatically are going to have to interact with someone who wants to be like, hey, how are you, girly? What are you looking for today? How can I help you?
5: No, I'm so good to be a guy.
3: Are you sure about that? This one looks so cute on you. Okay, thank you.
5: So good to be a guy. You got everything you need? Yep, I know what I'm looking for. Leave me alone. I got it. It's great. Now, you have earlier this week, we talked about, 400 acres going to be developed for housing, apartments, shops, industrial. Yesterday, ground broken on 200 acres. And I know there are a lot of anti-growth Idahoans out there. Who welcomes it? Who says, this is what we need? Who says we need more homes, we need more shops, we need more places to eat stuff, buy stuff? The lines are open to you, because I feel like a lot of times we focus on the anti-growth, anti-development people. At the same time, there's also a lot of people that don't want to do the farming anymore. It's hard work. Their kids don't even want to do it. It's expensive. Farmers gave birth to kids, and those kids didn't want to do farming. They wanted to do coding. They wanted to do literally everything else except agriculture. So rather than just have the land go barren, they're going to develop it. They're going to put a store. They're going to put a business. They're going to put a bunch of apartments. They're going to put a restaurant. Who welcomes the growth? Who welcomes the development? This segment is for you. 208-336-3700. Who sees all of this building and says, this is a good thing? I want your calls next.
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7: 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Busy and slow on the outbound connector, Curtis through the Flying Y. Westbound I-84 can hit the brakes around the Vista interchange. Sluggish all the way through that merge point. Heavy traffic from the Y all the way to the Garrity exit. So working on a crash on northbound Locust Grove just past Victory. The right lane still blocked there. And ACHD is reporting an accident on southbound Broadway at Beacon Street with the right lane blocked there as well.
8: Weather from the CBS 2 Weather Center.
7: From the CBS 2 Weather Center, it'll be pretty warm the next couple days. Tomorrow, sunshine and 80. Friday, partly cloudy. Highs in the low 80s. We'll cool down to the mid-70s on Saturday. Sunday, Mother's Day, sunny, breezy. Highs in the upper 80s.
5: Right now, 79 degrees in downtown Boise. There's a lot of people, every time we talk about development, every time we talk about housing. Every time we talk about land being developed, here we have, what, hotels? There's two hotels at the district, apparently part of it. There's another In-N-Out. Who welcomes all this development? Who says all this development is great? I want to hear from the pro-development people. 208-336-3700. Next.
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16: A better life with Dr. Sanjay Gupta.
17: We are finally starting to learn more things we can do to keep our brains sharp as we age. A lot of people think crossword puzzles or Sudoku might do the trick, but the science doesn't really bear that out. What one recent study found, though, was that a certain type of brain training seems to have a significant impact on cognition as we get older. It wasn't memory or even problem-solving tasks that moved the needle. It was an interactive computerized game that tested the ability to recognize two separate images in faster and faster sequences. It's what we call a task of divided attention, in which you don't have a conscious strategy on how to improve. That's according to the study's lead author. You're just trying to do the best you can to figure out how to divide your attention. Now, the game in this study was called Double Decision, if you want to find it and try it out yourself. I'm Dr. Sanjay Gupta, helping you live a better life.
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0: Again, to be clear, I will restate the English I said earlier. 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Scott, star. You're on News Talk KBOI. Go for it, Scott. Hold on a second. There we go.
21: I would welcome new things.
0: Okay.
21: I don't really appreciate the traffic. I don't appreciate taking an hour to drive from Star out down to your studio.
0: Uh-huh.
21: When it's only like 13 miles. But what I have no use for in this world is all these levees. There's another levee coming up in May 19th, the Star Fire Department.
0: Wait, May 19th?
21: May 19th is a primary.
0: Oh, hold on.
3: There's an election May 19th.
0: Yes, there is. Yes, there is an election May 19th.
21: Election May 19th.
0: But with more people, hold on, with more people comes needs, right? Right.
21: Yes, that's true, but here's the thing.
0: Okay.
21: My property tax is going to go up $140-some a half if it passes.
0: Mm-hmm.
21: But yet, where I'm going with this is the new development needs to pay for the new things. Don't raise existing residents' property taxes. Don't raise existing residents' income taxes or whatever
0: mandate
21: fees to pay for something that is new. They built this big fancy Star Fire Department, and they claim they can't staff it because we can't get a levy passed to pay salaries. So they're trying this. Well, it'll just be temporary. Well, anyone who knows anything about taxes knows that once politicians have their hand in your pocket for your tax money, they will never, ever let go.
0: Scott?
21: So it won't be temporary.
0: I appreciate the insight. Make sure you stay tuned to our primary coverage. That will be that's actually going to be on May 19th. Our primary coverage will start at 7 p.m., which is after 8 o'clock. And when the, oh, sorry, 9 p.m. Sorry about that. Our primary coverage will start at 9 p.m., which is after 8 p.m. when the polls close. And that's also a nice reminder to everyone that there is an election on May 19th. Early voting going on now. Day of voting on May 19th. Paul, Boise. Listening on 670 AM. Go ahead, Paul.
22: Well, hey, Nate. Yeah, you know, I think it really is a trade-off. Everything is a trade-off. No one likes more traffic, taking longer to get anywhere. But the other side of the trade-off is if we have development, then our kids might be able to afford to live here. Your grandkids might be able to afford to live here. But if we squelch development, your kids, my kids, our grandkids are going to have to go somewhere else. And so I don't know if you've checked out the states to our west, but they're not getting better. We're just going to have more and more people moving here. And if you don't have development, prices just keep going up. That's great for if you're a homeowner, but it's not great for your kids. It's not great for your grandkids. And it's just a trade-off. And I just think I personally would love for my kids and grandkids to stay in town if it means a little more traffic.
0: So when I have these conversations about development and the new shops going up People call in all the time and they say, hey, well, you know, it's a water issue or it's an ag issue or whatever. Sure. I'm asking for the pro development people to call in right now. And guess who else is on hold after you?
22: Who's that?
0: Nobody.
22: Well, then let me say one more thing.
0: Okay.
22: You know, we like our services, right? We like to be able to go to a restaurant or a grocery store.
0: Uh-huh.
22: But if we don't embrace development, the people that are working those jobs get priced out. And it gets harder to staff. Prices go up. So development not only reduces or limits the growth of home prices, it also helps keep wage pressure down so we can enjoy more things, so more people can have more jobs.
0: Yeah, just ask all the people at Boise Town Square Mall.
22: Sure, but it's a good thing. It does come with a price. It does come with trade-offs, just like anything.
0: I appreciate the call, Paul. I appreciate the call. When I saw that ground was broken, I was like, ah, here's another development story. And I'm not an anti-development guy, because I remember when I moved here, there were people that were tired of new people moving here. In fact, that really hasn't changed since I moved here. The people that are already here are tired of more people moving here. That hasn't slowed anybody down. That hasn't stopped. That mindset hasn't stopped people from moving to Boise, Idaho. I've heard it amplified since I moved here. I mean, gosh, the line was that at the time I moved here, Boise was top 10 in America on top 10 lists. Best places, wonderful places to live, wonderful places to work, wonderful places to raise a kid, so on and so forth. And you have refugees, you have businesses looking to get out of their current situation, and they're coming here. But they're not moving here so they can look at a farm. They're not moving here so they can look at the scenery that we had yesterday or 10 years ago or 15 years ago, right by the freeway. They like their stores. They like their restaurants. And they're not stopping anytime soon.
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4: Fox News, I'm Tom Rigotti. President Trump is signaling an agreement to end the war with Iran is close. Fox's Jackie Heinrich is at the White House.
6: President Trump says his red lines are holding.
23: Iran cannot have a nuclear weapon, and they won't. And they've agreed to that, among other things.
6: He also suggested there's a plan to extract Iran's stockpile of enriched uranium, one way or another. The U.S. is reportedly seeking clauses that further punish Iran if it violates the terms.
4: A suspect is in custody after a shooting this weekend at a lake near Oklahoma City that wounded 23 people and killed an 18-year-old woman. Edmond Police Chief J.D. Younger says it began as a gang-related fight at a party, telling reporters authorities are pursuing another suspect.
24: We think there's at least one more, but I would hate to put a number on that as the investigation is ongoing.
4: Younger also says the suspect's charge will be upgraded to felony murder and identified him as 18-year-old Jalen Davis. 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
25: 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Still slow on the outbound connector. Curtis through the Y, westbound I-4 going to hit the big slowdowns just after the Vista interchange. Continues sluggish through the merge. Heavy traffic from Eagle Road all the way to the Garrity exit. You have an accident eastbound Cherry Lane just before 10 Mile. The left lane is blocked there this afternoon.
26: Weather from the CBS 2 Weather Center.
25: From the CBS2 Weather Center, lots of sunshine and warm temperatures heading into Mother's Day weekend. Tomorrow, sunny and 80. Could be a little breezy, too. Friday, we'll have a few more clouds with highs in the low 80s. Saturday, sunny and mid-70s. Sunday's highs will push close to 90.
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17: You know, I watched a video the other day about kids getting landlines at home. We haven't had a landline in my house in I can't even tell you how long, but seeing these parents about my age being teleported back to their own childhoods, a simpler time before screens, was really powerful. And as for the kids, they sat and had conversations with their grandparents without multitasking or being distracted by a screen. I thought this was a great way to have kids stay in touch with family members and friends without getting sucked into the smartphone era too young. Of course, you need other people close by to hop on board as well if this is something that's going to work. Perhaps most important, I realized, these relics can be a great conversation starter with your children. You can talk about what it really means to be connected in this day and age. Things have changed a lot. I'm Dr. Sanjay Gupta, helping you live a better life.
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1: It's so easy to say, hey, look, there's another development that just broke ground. Who hates it? And the phone lines ring. Why do you hate it? And the phone lines ring. What should we do to stop it? And the phone lines ring. Who likes the development? Who welcomes the development? 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I get excited about houses, not so much about apartments. I don't mind the houses. I know a lot of people don't like them. Gosh, well, it's just another farm. It's just another agriculture. Yeah, I get it. But chances are the person that owned that farm or owned that ranch or owned whatever land that was, I don't think they walked away poor. I don't think they walked away without any shekels in their pocket. 208-336-3700. #670 on your Verizon Wireless phone, 1-800-529-KBOI. Who welcomes the development? Just want to say real quick, I need to repeat one stat from this. I said something earlier. All the office and retail stuff would be about 650,000 square feet. The Target alone is 148,000 square feet. Great. Joe?
2: Hey.
1: I asked for people who welcome the growth, and you called in.
2: I did.
1: Why do you welcome it? Why are you the only person on my phones right now?
2: Well, I work for a title company, and, you know, my job kind of depends on growth. And I'm a... You know, I think it's good for our, just like the guy said previously, if we didn't have growth, I mean, try going to a place that's stagnation as it relates to growth, and you'd wish there was growth. So I think it's just fine.
1: Okay. So, all right. So the title companies, the contractors, they're happy about it. The home builders, the realtors, I'm surprised we don't have. What are we up to now? 50,000 realtors in the state of Idaho alone, or just in Ada County? I can't remember the stat. There's a lot of realtors, or once upon a time, there were a lot of realtors. People were selling homes as a second job. That's how easy they were once upon a time. You're in title, so you can't even... By the way, the rules you guys have to follow are extraordinary. I don't even think you're allowed to say where you work, because... because of how many rules you have. But if you're not building, then you're not growing. That's your message.
3: Correct.
1: If you're not building, you're dying.
3: Correct.
1: All right. Well, I'm glad you're still in business at your title company. I'm just going to say it's your title company. You own it now. 208-336-3700. And a lot of you are getting snarky on the text lines. It would have been so incredibly easy. Should I do the negative tomorrow? Maybe I'll do the negative tomorrow. But for those of you who are in favor of the growth, for those of you who welcome closer restaurants. Wait, is that why you like it? Because now you have a Mo Betta's that's closer to you?
4: Oh, there's a Mo Betta's way closer to me because there's one by the Winco off of Garrity. So it's like, I don't know, 5 seconds from where I live.
1: So this is on 10 Mile. Yep. So there's another Mo Betta's on 10 Mile.
4: Yeah, I guess.
1: Okay.
4: I've never been to Mo Betta's, so I have no idea.
1: It's good stuff.
4: I like it because I really want to see what a Super Target is, because I think it's just a Target with a cape, but I'm not really sure. I think that this for me is going to be too similar to the Village. I don't really think that the Village can keep businesses in there. the, what is it now? It's called the Sugar District or whatever, where Macy's was, JCPenney's is. That can't keep businesses to save its life. The Boise Mall can't keep businesses in business to save its life. I don't necessarily think another retail place is what Idahoans want. I'm not against development at all. I love how convenient it is to get off the freeway and exit early, grab dinner, grab gas, get a car wash, head home.
1: Boom.
4: It's very convenient and I love it. So I'm not at all against development. I just question whether or not this is what we actually want.
1: I get a message here from someone that says, I'm looking for the huge Target so I can hunt down the G.I. Joe exclusive action figures they get. That's a level of nerd I didn't think we were going to go with on a Wednesday. Normally we save that level of nerd for Friday or May the 4th. Get another text message. Oh, explaining to you, Sophie, Super Target is a full-on grocery store with a bakery and everything, meat department and everything. So we would then call that, instead of Super Target, we would call that Tajma Target.
4: So what is that, just like bougie Walmart?
1: No, it's not Walmart, it's Target.
4: So Red Walmart.
1: Yes. Yeah.
4: Are they still going to have the giant balls out in front?
1: Probably. Also, never wear a red shirt while shopping at Target. Whatever you do. Everyone will just automatically assume you work there and ask where everything is.
4: One time I was wearing a gray shirt and someone asked if I worked at Target. And I really wanted to know if I just have like the Target face or what was happening. Like I had a shopping cart and everything.
1: You do have Target face.
4: Do I have Target face?
1: Yes.
4: What does that mean?
1: Let's see here. I get a message here from Lynn. Not answering that. I get a message here from Lynn, who looks like she is... nope. That is a negative development question, Lynn. We're going to save that one for tomorrow. I specifically asked for people who welcome the development. I lead with the negative all the time. I'm leading with positive. There's a new area of development being made. Ground was broken yesterday. They're going to have a Handles ice cream. And ironically, the one girl I know that would have been really stoked about a Handles ice cream because it's based in Youngstown, Ohio, just left. Which, so I lost the girl, but I get the ice cream. I got to think about that during traffic and weather.
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5: 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Still got slow stuff in the outbound connector, coal through the Flying Y, plus we've got a few vehicles in the right shoulder of the outbound connector just before the merge with westbound I-84, causing a few delays through there. On the freeway, going to hit big slowdowns just after the Orchard interchange, busy through the Flying Y. Heavy traffic from Eagle Road all the way to the Garrity exit. Got an accident eastbound Cherry Lane just before 10 Mile. The left lane is blocked there.
6: Weather from the CBS 2 Weather Center.
5: From the CBS 2 Weather Center, temperatures are going to feel more summer-like by Mother's Day. Tomorrow, sunny and 80. Partly cloudy, highs in the low 80s on Friday. Saturday, sunny with highs in the mid-70s. Sunday, sunny, breezy, highs in the upper 80s.
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22: When it comes to the myriad reasons people don't get enough exercise, psychologist Diana Hill has heard them all. She's the author of a new book with a great title, I Know I Should Exercise, But. On a recent episode of my podcast, Chasing Life, Hill told me the number one reason people don't exercise is because they don't feel like they have enough time. She told us that she encourages people she works with to shift from an either-or mindset to a both-and mindset. Hill herself uses time at her son's baseball game to walk around the field cheering him on, instead of sitting on the sidelines. She also recommends setting up your space at home, at work, in the car to facilitate movement. So every night before I go to bed, I lay out my workout clothes next to my bathroom sink, so they are waiting there for me as a good reminder. I'm Dr. Sanjay Gupta, helping you live a better life.
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1: Get a text message here that says, I'm going to read this verbatim.
4: Okay.
1: If it's like the other Target in Nampa, it's way more expensive on stuff. Costco better. Target is LGBT woke. Hope they go out business fast.
4: Hi, neighbor. I, Sophie. I like Target. Target has cheap jean. I wear jean on legs. People like when I wear jeans. No like when I don't wear jeans in outside places.
1: Work really frown upon you not wearing jean. Also, work mandate you wear pants.
4: Or dress.
1: Correct. Was that appropriation? Was that cultural? Was that?
4: Whose culture are we appropriating?
1: Good point. Let's go to Sam in Nampa. Sam, listening on 670 AM. Go ahead, Sam.
0: Good afternoon. I moved here before cell phones were a thing.
1: Yes, the dark times. Oh, yes. Hold on a second. Hold on. I need to mansplain this to what he's referring to, Sophie, is the 90s. That's what he's referring to. Hold on. I'm going to guess 97?
0: No, 92.
1: Oh.
4: That's not mansplaining, that's old splaining.
1: So you shut your face. So you moved here before the big cell phones.
0: Yes. Yes. I never thought my life would be important enough to have a car phone.
1: It's not.
0: I'm with you.
1: I tell myself that all the time. I am not this important. Anyway, go ahead. So I'm only taking calls from pro-growth people, pro-development people today, and you called in. So why are you in favor of this?
0: It's great. The town has improved immensely. But if the growth was about an eighth of what it is so fast, we wouldn't have a 45-plus minute drive to Nampa from Boise at rush hour. Things would have caught up and it would have been great, smooth transition.
1: Yeah, I mean, it grew faster than the roads did. And
0: it's horrible.
1: At the same time, construction never stops. I just drove through Missouri a couple weeks ago, and all of Missouri is under construction.
0: Who's moving to Missouri?
1: No, I drove through Missouri. So basically from Kansas City all the way through to St. Louis was under construction. And I'm not even joking. I think there was about 50 miles of road that wasn't under construction. So, and every time, I haven't been in Ohio in 6 years, but every summer, the freeway between Cleveland and Cincinnati was always under construction. So, that's just the way life is sometimes. But that being said, more lanes are coming. I don't know if it's going to be the Santa Monica Freeway anytime soon, but more lanes are coming. And you have to leave room for more lanes to be built because more people move here, more cars on road, more lanes needed on road. More stores get built. More exits off freeway.
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1: Mm-hmm. Thank you, Sam. Tomorrow, we're going to do the anti-development people, because I kicked a lot of you off, and I promised you that tomorrow we will have the same hour, this same hour, just for the anti-growth people.
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22: You and I have never met, but I'm willing to bet that there is something you would like to do, but you feel like you can't, that it's too hard, that you don't deserve it. A colleague of mine recently told me about this new book called Brave Shift, 30 Mindset Changes to Transform Your Life. It's written by a woman named Michelle Carrer. Carrer says the one thing most people forget when they set a goal is to attach a reason to it. Having that reason is big, because when you don't want to do something that's necessary to reach your goal, you can go back to your reason to find the motivation you need. Try to frame your goal as something you want to achieve, as opposed to being a bad part of yourself that you want to change. That will make you more likely to succeed, as will asking for help. All of us need it, and it makes people feel good to help you achieve your goals. I'm Dr. Sanjay Gupta, helping you live a better life.
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9: Unsealed by a judge. I'm Lisa Lacera, Fox News. A purported suicide note written by Jeffrey Epstein has been made public.
10: The note, believed to have been written as Epstein sat in a Manhattan jail cell awaiting trial, expressed his belief that investigators had no evidence of alleged sex crimes he faced. Part of it read, "They investigated me for a month, found nothing." The note also contained the sentence, "Time to say goodbye," which could be interpreted as an intent to commit suicide. The New York Times reported the writing was found in July 2019 after an apparent attempt to end his life that Epstein survived. That was July 23rd. Epstein was found unresponsive August 10th. And later pronounced dead.
9: Fox's Grinnell Scott. This is Commerce Secretary Howard Lutnick appeared before the House Oversight Committee to answer questions about his ties to Epstein. California Democrat Ro Khanna accuses Lutnick of a cover-up.
11: Someone obviously got to him from the administration. In fact, he said he talked to people in the administration, and that's why he's changed his tune. And the question is not just why he's lying. The question is why he's covering up.
9: Lutnick had claimed he cut off contact with Epstein after a 2005 tour of his home, but the release of the Epstein files showed they kept in contact with Lutnick and his family visiting Epstein's island in 2012, and the two kept in contact through at least 2018. President Trump is signaling progress in talks with Iran.
13: The president says really good talks with Iran over the past 24 hours could secure a peace agreement.
14: Iran cannot have a nuclear weapon, and they won't. And they've agreed to that, among other things.
13: Reports indicate an emerging deal would cap Iran's nuclear program, reopen the Strait of Hormuz, and end a U.S. naval blockade.
9: Fox's Jared Halpern at the White House. 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